it up. Yeah, he alone is a Lamb of God who sits upon the throne.

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And every tongue shall confess your Lord. The Bible says that the name of the Lord is a strong tower. The righteous run into it and they are saved.

0: Blessed be your name, O Father. 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Thank you, Lord, for your grace.
1: It's all because.
0: Thank you, Lord, for your faithfulness. You are the same yesterday, today, and forever. Thank you, Lord, because our lives are nothing without you. Thank you. You would always make a way, Lord, and we want to thank you this morning. Every spirit, soul, and body out there, Lord, joining me today. We just want to bless your name, O God, for that which you have done and what you continue to do. You alone deserve every praise, my King. You alone deserve every adoration. Thank you, O God. Thank you, O God. Mercies and grace, O Lord and my God, is all we see. Morning by morning, day after day, to you alone be all the praise. I stand together, Lord and my God, with everyone at the sound of my voice this morning. You have done as well. You have been merciful. You have been far too kind. And Lord, I just want to praise your holy name. Thank you, thank you, thank you for your mercy, for your grace, for your love and kindness, for your faithfulness, O Lord. We honor you again. Personally, I just want to give you praise, O God, for your word says that in all things, give thanks unto the Lord, for this is the will of God for you in Christ Jesus. And so I'm thanking you in today as well. I'm thanking you, God, for everything that has happened today. That I'm alive, that I'm well, that we are where we are today. We've got a reason, oh God, to be exalting you. We've got a reason to be magnifying your holy name. Thank you, glorious God. Thank you, merciful Father. You deserve every praise. You deserve every praise. Hallelujah. To God be the glory. Thank God for your lives. This is tough, but hey, we bless God for everything still. So wherever you are, kindly get it going. We've got just a few moments. Let's use it to pray. So wherever you are, just join me. Speak in the language of the Spirit for a moment. Go ahead, speak in the language of the Spirit for a moment. Come on, somebody, speak in tongues. Speak in tongues. If you are here with me, thank God for your life. I want to share the page very quickly. Send out somebody in. Bring a brother in. Bring a sister in. Bring a brother in. Bring a sister in. Hit the love or like button. Right, thank you, Father, and share the page immediately. As we speak in tongues this morning, Libush Karabadaha, Libastia Dala Mashantura Babariada, Likatu, Zibadia Biri Mashun, Likaria Dala Bazanta Baya, Kilibakoria Korabashan, Derima Santa Rabariadaha, Le Shikatoria Dele Masando Le Maja, Rami Kado Abele Baru Sharia Dala Masa. 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

See, yesterday we were praying. The Lord led us into praying for no limitations. Now, yesterday there was a word which never ceased to actually ring in my spirit. There was a statement from the Lord that never ceased to run from my spirit. And the word is different experience for joyful conversations. Different experiences for joyful conversations. See, the Lord says that He was ushering us into different experiences that makes for joyful conversations. And I'm praying in the name of the Lord Jesus, especially for those who were not here yesterday, that the Lord shall usher you indeed into different experiences that would ignite joyful conversations, that the conversations shall change. In the mighty name of the Lord Jesus, that the conversations shall be joyful. That your conversation shall be joyful in the name of the Lord Jesus. Have you shared the page yet? Okay, did I say we are live on YouTube? And of course, so those on YouTube, what do you do? Thank you, Father. Listen, I need for us to deal with the spirit of fear this morning. Our time is short, but we'll still manage. We need to deal with it very quickly. Because whilst I was praying throughout the day, the Lord told me that one of the things that the enemy used against us, in spite of our prayer, is the spirit of fear. And you know, it's the spirit of fear. Because He knows that fear will paralyze you. He knows that fear would imprison you. He knows. The enemy knows very well that when he uses fear tactics, he can rob you of your power and authority. He knows. At any point in time, let me say this very quickly. Just as God moves off for faith, so does the devil moves off for fear. At any point in time, the enemy finds fear in you. My God, that is how he attacks. And so this morning we are praying that the spirit of fear shall be exorcised in anywhere of our lives. I love Jesus. When he said, together with the people, the disciples, he said, henceforth, I'm not going to talk much because the prince of this world is coming. But he has nothing in me. Hallelujah. Hear me, child of God. At any point in time that fear is located anywhere in your heart, the devil is close. I want to say it again. I said anytime fear grips you, Abunsang is close. Anytime fear grips you, Abunsang is close. And so this morning, even if that's the only prayer we are going to pray. You want to pray. Like David says, Yea, though I walk, even if I am walking through the valley or the shadow of death, I will fear no evil. Kabasa. Listen, let me share this with you so we can pray. A great man like Elijah was a great man. Why am I calling him great? Because the anointing upon his life, when God made him redundant, or when God sacked him from work, he has to pass on that anointing to three people. For one man, he was carrying a load. And he has to actually

0: pass on the anointing to three people. Hallelujah. Pass it to Jehu. Pass it to Elisha. Pass it to Hazael. My God. One man. He was such a powerful man. But fear made him to run for his life. In the name of the Lord Jesus Christ, whatever the enemy has planted around you to bring fear to you is destroyed in the name of the Lord Jesus. Is cursed in the name of the Lord Jesus. Some of us, I'm telling you, no matter how much faith we have, we just have one dream like this. And all of a sudden, you will be so entangled. You'll be so incapacitated. You'll be so emotionally imprisoned. You'll be physically, spiritually, you will lose everything. Just one small dream you have. Or just one small threat you have. Like Elijah. Elijah got a threat from Jezebel. Elijah, he got the threat from Jezebel. A woman. After a mighty onslaught. After that, he had dealt with 400 men. Over 400 men. After he had called fire from heaven. Fear is dangerous. I said fear is dangerous. And so pray this prayer with me. Pray this prayer with me.
1: Come on, sing with everything that you have this morning.
0: Say in the name of Jesus. First of all, let me. Thank you, Holy Spirit. I just mentioned 1 Kings. Have I mentioned 1 Kings? 1 Kings chapter 19. 1 Kings chapter 19. Elijah said the Lord should take his life. Thank you, Holy Spirit. First Kings chapter 19. Listen to the verse 3. Let's start from verse 2. Then Jezebel sent a message unto Elijah, saying, so let the gods do to me, and more also, if I make not thy life as one of them by tomorrow about this time. And when he saw that, he arose and went for his life. Other version says that, and when he heard that, he arose and ran for his life. King James said that, and he went for his life. And he ran for his life. And came to Beersheba, which belongeth unto Judah, and left his servant there. He even ran and left his servant. Check the verse 4. But he himself went a day's journey into the wilderness, and came and sat down under a juniper tree, and he requested for himself that he might die, and said, it is enough now, O Lord, take away my life, for I am not better than my fathers. Hear me, child of God, you're going to pray a prayer. Because some of us, we have been acting in fear more than faith. We have been praying in fear more than faith. Many of the times we are praying, the reason we are praying is because we are afraid of something. Something scared us. Fear has induced, a lot of the things that we have done. And so we are praying in the name of the Lord Jesus, that the Lord shall mercifully deliver us from anything fear has planted us into. Are you hearing what I'm saying? See, in the case of Elijah, fear made him to run to Beersheba and run into the wilderness and became suicidal. Fear made him to become suicidal. Such an anointed man of God has become suicidal because of fear. I don't know what fear has tugged you into, but you are praying to God in the name of the Lord Jesus. Deliver me, oh God, from anything, from anywhere that fear had planted me, in the mighty name of the Lord Jesus Christ. Deliver me, oh God, from anything fear has planted.

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0: even for Ezekiel. In the name of the Lord Jesus, I am praying, oh God, for Kwame Budu. In Jesus' mighty name, Lord Jesus. Listen. Let's take the prayer to the next level. You're going to make a declaration. This is a prayer. Make a declaration that fear shall never have power over me. Fear shall never have power over me. Listen. Have you noticed that anytime God has to use somebody, he tells you, be strong and courageous. He tells you, be strong, be strong. Why? Because some things are going to scare you. As I'm talking right now, some people are sitting in their marriages and they are living their marriage through in fear. Not in faith, but in fear. Every time they are afraid of something they would lose, something that may happen. I spoke to a very young man, a small boy, you know, whilst I was talking to him, and I'm like, what are your greatest fears? It will amaze you the kind of thing that a boy is afraid of. The young boy says that sometimes I'm afraid that I might just die. He said, hey. And if you see the boy, you would understand immediately where he's coming from. Because he looks sickly. He looks like somebody who died tomorrow.
1: The Lord said to me,
0: handsome boy, very, very handsome boy. He says that every day, my greatest fear is that sometimes I feel I might just die. Something would happen. When I'm leaving the house, sometimes I feel that I may have an accident. Or if it's not me, maybe my mother or somebody close to me.
1: I see
0: Jesus. So you see, the young man, this is what he's working with.
1: Where we are standing today.
0: Until I asked him the question, nobody knows. Today I haven't spoken to anybody, but I know that there are people who are living their lives, you know, in fear. You will not declare it, you will not talk about it, but you know within yourself that fear seems to be controlling more than faith should be controlling. Because what fear does is that it cancels out faith. That's what fear does. It cancels our faith. Don't tell me you have faith when there is still fear in you. I'm telling you that there is no faith anywhere. Faith is not anywhere. Jesus Christ, when he was with the disciples on the water, you know, and the Bible says that they were on the sea at night. And so naturally, if you have been on the sea before, not in the night though. Me, I haven't been on the sea on the night before, but I've been on the sea before. There are no sticks in it. There are no trees. There are no nothing that you can hold on to just in case anything happens. So when you are there, you are just hoping that every time the place will be, you know, they'll be calm, you know. That's all you are hoping, that they'll be calm, the journey will be calm, and so on. So when they were high on the seas, and the Bible says that, and there was a mighty storm, tempest, so that the people were afraid for their lives. But listen to Jesus Christ. As soon as he woke up, he said, why did you fear? Jesus, why did you fear? And immediately he arose and rebuked the wind and he said, peace be still. And immediately there was calm. It means that these guys, if they had not been afraid,

They were afraid for their lives. And what you fear will kill you. That's how dangerous fear is. Whatever you fear, whatever you fear, before it will kill you, it will steal from you. That's the devil. Whatever you fear, I don't care what it is, he will use all manner of things so long as it can scare you. Even this night, before we came here, somebody has had a dream, and the dream has shaken your faith. Now fear has entered you. And I'm a boy. Say you are here. I'm a boy. You came in my head, mommy. Fear has entered you. Now you feel that something can happen to you. There was somebody who was told he had HIV and AIDS. When he went to the hospital, he looked very, very nice. You won't even equate any sickness to him. After the news of the HIV and AIDS, it was very, in the early days when HIV and AIDS came, the spread was very deadly. When they are spreading the news, they will tell you that, hey, this one, it has no cure. Once you get it, you'll die. And the guy heard it. And within 2.5 weeks, he has become like, prior blood wukome. He has become like Bilewu. Why? Because he feared that he was going to die. And true, he died. Fear is dangerous. I don't know where you find yourself today, but you're going to make a declaration. Say, in the name of Jesus, fear shall never have power over me. Say, in the name of Jesus, fear shall never have power over me. Listen, there are some of us here, this declaration is delivering you right now. This declaration you're about to do is delivering you right now. There are some of us, we have to take a step. We have to take a step, but we are afraid of failing. There are steps you have to take, but you are afraid of failing. So because of that, you are still in a petition. But today, in the name of the Lord Jesus, fear shall not limit you. Fear shall not have power over you. In the mighty name of the Lord Jesus. For his word says in 2 Timothy chapter 1 and verse 7, he says, for the Lord has not given you a spirit of fear, but of power and of a love and of sound mind. Say, in the name of the Lord Jesus, according to the word of the Lord, I have not been given a spirit of fear, but of power and of love and of sound mind. Therefore, fear shall not have power over me. In the name of the Lord Jesus, come on, make it your declaration right now. Lakato Shabariha, make it your declaration.

your life, Stella. 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I declare into your life, Jocelyn Osei. I declare into your life, Sarah Brown. I declare into your life, Amma Preko. I declare, Sandra Wati. 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

0: Jesus Christ. 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
1: Listen, listen. Thank you, Holy Spirit.

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He says, if you have faith like a mustard seed, small one like that, you shall speak to a mountain. So the mountain you are afraid to climb, or the mountain you are afraid that it may overtake you, that same mountain

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But so long as there is fear, that storm shall actually overtake you, overflow you, and drown you. But as the Lord lives, somebody is liberated. I say somebody is liberated in the name of the Lord Jesus. By this declaration, somebody is liberated. Liberated from weakness. Liberated from imprisonment. Liberated from the robbery. In the name of the Lord Jesus Christ, somebody's peace has been restored. In the mighty name of the Lord Jesus, I say your peace has been restored.

Bashanda Basataria. Can we pray the prayer right now? Tell the Lord, say, Lord, say, my Father. Call him, my Father. You must mean this prayer. That's our last prayer. Say, my Father, this morning, instead of fear, let my heart be filled with faith. Let my heart be overflowing with faith. In the name of the Lord Jesus. Instead of fear, in the place of fear, let my heart overflow with faith. In the name of the Lord Jesus. Come on, make it your prayer. Lift your voice. Lift your voice. Somebody's changing levels. Somebody's changing levels. Somebody's changing levels. Somebody's story is changing. Somebody's story is changing. Somebody having new experiences. Different experiences.

Jesus. 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

0: Thank you, Holy Spirit. 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Glorious God, we thank you. There's a woman here. This place is Rosa, and I can't mention you, but can't mention your name, but see, your marriage, your marriage has been on a very, very nasty path, and it's because you are afraid to love again. You've been afraid to love him again because of the past, because of things that have happened. So you are living in that home every day afraid of what might happen. But hear the word of the Lord. That fear had been overthrown today. That fear had been overthrown today. And how great. Yes, it's okay. Break down. When you break down, cry it all out. But after today, thank you, Holy Spirit. After today, the marriage is going to be so beautiful. People look up to you, but they don't know what you have been going through. Cry it all out. It has been fear. The fear imprisoned you away from your marriage, so you are there, but you are not there. Present, but not present. And that is what you were using to actually destroy it completely. Today you are free. In the name of the Lord Jesus Christ, today you are free. Today you are free. In Jesus' mighty name. Thank you, Father. Thank you, Father. My time is up. I am picking a lot of things, the Spirit, but my time is up. Please forgive me for our late start today. I was so exhausted yesterday night. I almost didn't close my eyes. Maybe I should have just picked my Bible and just come. I'd like to close my eyes more before I realize that I bless God for your life. Listen. Today, when it knocks 4 p.m., everybody who is here, when it is 4 p.m., I'll open my phone, okay? I'll be available to talk. I don't know what I want. I don't want to do it live, you know. I don't want to do it live. Anyone who have had, you know, issues with fear, for which reason the prayers we're praying, you know that it was you, like you were going through stuff like that and all, please call me back, because I'm looking at the time. If I'm going to mention everything, we'll overstay our welcome. The songs would have to play a little, so Pastor Two would come. So 4 p.m. exactly, my phone will be live. You can just call, okay? Thank God for your life. Those of you who immediately feel liberated, you feel delivered, and you are soldiering on, I'll be happy to get your voice notes, your praise report in the voice notes. That'll be fine with me. Yeah, but those of us who want to hear a word from me, you can call. I have word for lots of people. I have a word for a lot of people. I've been praying for you seriously, and I am glad that you are here. The Lord bless you too, Vivian. The Lord bless you too, Nanaraba. in the studio with me this morning. And he's not a Spanish, but he's in Spain. And he's in the studio with me. For so many years, he's been following me, you know, following us, and you know, anytime you hear K, you hear me mention K, you know, K in Spain. Today he's in the studios with me. My camera is looking at me alone. There's no producer, so come behind me and let the world see you. Yeah, that's K. Look at him. Have you seen K? Yeah, Osofo is a mighty Osofo in Spain. The Lord has given the land of Spain to him. I'm telling you. And he's going to do amazing work in the land of Spain. Today he's here in the studios with us to be... Say a word. I mean, say something. Say a word.
1: The Bible says
0: that yeah.
1: God has given us a mouth
0: and a wisdom.
1: And a wisdom,
0: yes, sir.
1: That the enemy, the adversary, will not be able to
0: gainsay nor resist.
1: So,
0: come on.
1: To overcome fear.
0: Praise God. Amen. Praise God. Amen. Take a seat right here. Now you can. That's K. So call him. I'm calling Osofo K, right? Charlie. It says, the Lord says, I will give you a mouth and a wisdom, which none of your adversaries shall be able to gainsay nor resist. Let me end on this note. In Luke chapter 10 and the verse 19, Jesus Christ speaks directly to the disciples, and by extension, you and I. And he says, I have given you. Ruth, hear me. He says, I, Jesus, I have given you power to tread upon serpents and upon scorpions and over all. Not some. So it's a word I'm asking you. Good. Today, just meditate on this. Luke 10:19. Just meditate on the word. Meditate on the word. Luke 10:19. Spend time meditating on this word. I have given you power to tread upon serpents and upon scorpions and over all the power of the enemy, and say, nothing shall by any means hurt you, and nothing. I have made you untouchable. I have got Jesus Christ. He says, I have made you untouchable. Please meditate on it. The Lord bless you. I love you dearly. God bless you so much for being a part of our program. God willing, PKF will join us tomorrow. But before now, though, or before then, Major Prophet Ernest Papato Kwamina Akwa is on his way to be a blessing. Hey. God bless you too, Naifwa. I miss you. I trust you're doing great. And the odds were against me. Here's my number. Here's the contact. Just call me on this number. 024-29-24-095. 024-29-24-095. 024. Those of you who don't have the number yet, you might want to just save it. Why have been took? No, don't call me right now. I beg you. It's not right now. I said 4 p.m. Not 4 a.m. 4 4 p.m. Okay. 4 p.m. I believe that by that time, yeah.

p.m. we have a date. I declare in the name of the Lord Jesus, may you have different experiences for joyful conversations. May you have different experiences for joyful conversations. In the mighty name of the Lord Jesus, I declare no limitations. You shall never be limited by anything as the Lord lives. In the mighty name of the Lord Jesus.

reign in this place. We just want to worship you right now. We say hallelujah with the host of angels in heaven as you reign forevermore.

5 minutes to the top of the hour, five. Today there's a gathering of giants in my studio. Today there's a gathering of giants in my studio. I have to do a roll call. Intentionally caught them off guard. But the Bible says that how good and pleasant it is for brethren to dwell together in unity. Beautiful scene right here in the studios. But in a couple of minutes, you're going to be hearing the word. Bishop Charles is in the studio. It'll be a blessing to us. Tuesday the 19th of May 2026 is this blessed day. The day the Lord has made, we rejoice and we're glad in it. My name is Atuaka. On behalf of my able producer, Mikhail and I, warmly welcome you to today's edition of Joy Time in His Presence. My name

0: 2 minutes after the hour of five right here on Joy 99.7 FM. This is Joy Time in His Presence this year. Beautiful song there coming from the ministry of Joe Metal. And I believe you're receiving that prophetic word.
1: Every prophecy.
0: That this year you walk under open heavens. God is always working miracles. God is always working wonders. Every day, God is working wonders. But see, the day you believe is the day you receive yours. The day you believe, the day you exercise faith is the day you receive yours. And we've been on a journey of faith, having a faith series. Last Tuesday, we're meant to understand that in the exercising of our faith, you've got to do certain things right. And that is when you can really see the pragmatic expression of the spirit of faith. In that we've got to think right, we've got to see right, we've got to talk right, we've got to live right, we've got to think right, we've got to do everything right.

0: The emphasis was on seeing right. Seeing right brings you in alignment with how God sees. For as long as you see the way God sees, you can receive. That which you desire to do. This morning we're blessed with the presence of Bishop Charles once again in the studios, and I just can't wait for the word, because last week we were whipped into action, you know. I don't know what is going to happen today, but it's my singular honor to introduce the very president of ministry of our dear Bishop Charles right here in the studios of Joy 99.7 FM. Bishop, a very good morning to you.
1: Good morning to Pastor.
0: Yes.
1: Good morning, Pastor, too.
0: Yes. I've got my notebook and my pen ready.
1: Oh.
0: To jot down salient points. I don't want it to be on my phone as in type. I want to write it in my handwriting so that when I'm going through the notes, I can remind myself that Atu Kwame Nah, you wrote this thing in your handwriting when the man of God spoke it, so you've got to practice them.
1: Hallelujah.
0: And I'm very sure that, dear friend, as you're listening to us, you know, you also have your notebook and your pen ready. Wow. You have your Bible ready to take notes. I believe strongly that the word that is coming is going to be a blessing to you. Bishop.
1: Bless you.
0: We are very ready.
1: Thank you.
0: Fire on, sir.
1: Pastor Atu, bless you. Thank you. I came today into the studio with my son, Pastor Chris, an anointed man of God.
0: Man of God, you're very welcome, sir.
1: Thank you so much. So, last week, by the grace of God, we started on the topic see right.
0: Yes.
1: And our text for see right was Jeremiah 1 verse 11 to 12, where the Bible says that, "Moreover, son, moreover, the word of the Lord came unto me, saying, Jeremiah, what seest thou? And I said, I see a rod of an almond tree. Then the Lord said unto me, thou hast seen well. So I will hasten my word to perform it in your life." And so seeing right has to do with having the right, you know, is having the right vision, dream. I mean, like we said last week, a clear mental picture of your future, where you are going, and that must be in divine alignment and plan of God for your life. So we couldn't finish because after seeing right, what the Lord expects us to do is to write down the vision according to Habakkuk chapter 2 verse 2 to 3.
0: Yes.
1: And so today we are taking it off because I was to start the 8 reasons why you must
0: write down the vision.
1: Your vision. You know, there's a reason. Proverbs chapter 28 verse 18, the Bible says that where there is no vision, the people perish. And what the Bible is saying is that where people do not have a clear mental picture of their future, they end up in destruction. That is what the Bible is saying. So a life without a clear mental picture of the future, where you are going, be it in your business, be it in your education, be it in the upbringing of your children, be it in your ministry, whatever you are doing, you must have a mental picture of where you are going. And it must be in divine alignment of God's will for your life. And so after having that mental picture of where you are going, what is the next thing? Habakkuk 2 verse 2 to 3 tells us that, you know, I want to read from the Amplified Version. He said, then the Lord answered me and said, write the vision and engrave it plainly on a clear tablet so that the one who reads it will run. And the word run there is an activity, moving forward with purpose. When you check the Hebrew, it's moving forward with speed. Moving forward with purpose. So he says, so that the one who reads it will run. So we don't run without vision. You must take time to read what God has spoken to you about and what God had revealed to you before you run. And today we have a lot of people running without any vision. So you don't run without a vision. You don't work without a vision. You don't move without a vision. So he said, write it down. And then the second part said, for the vision is for yet for an appointed time. You know, the Amplified says that the vision is yet for the appointed future time. It hurries towards the goal of fulfillment. It will not fail, even though it delays. Wait patiently for it, because it will certainly come. It will not delay. Hallelujah. So now we read in Proverbs that where there is no vision, people perish. And then in Habakkuk 2 verse 2 to 3, the Lord is instructing us to write our visions down. You have a vision to build? You must write it down. You must draw it. You must get the picture clear. And you must paste it. It must be plain on the wall, where you can read it, where you can see it, you know. And so we want to see why God expects us to write down our vision. Number one, a written vision is an act of faith and obedience. Because when you read Habakkuk 2:2, the Lord instructed it. The Lord commanded him. He said, write the vision down. When you read Ezekiel, it tells us, son of man, what you see, write. Even Jeremiah, write. Revelation, God kept telling his children, prophet, write, write, write. Even when Satan came to tempt Jesus, Jesus said, it is written. And at times when the devil is bombarding you with whisperings and mental torture, it is what God told you yesterday that you wrote down. It's what you can use to conquer him.
0: Wow, that's profound.
1: So you must write down what the Lord is telling you. And number one, the reason why it is important to write down vision is that because it's an act of faith, one, and an act of obedience. Bible tells us in Hebrews chapter 11 verse 1, it said, now faith is the substance of things hoped for. You are hoping for the thing. The evidence of things not seen. So when you write down what God is telling you that has not come, has not materialized, you write it down. The act of even putting what God is saying down is an act of faith. And the next scripture tells us that the Lord instructed us in Habakkuk 2 verse 2 to write the vision. So it's an instruction. It's a command. That is why a written vision is an act of faith and obedience. Remember that God rewards obedience. God rewards obedience. In Isaiah 1 verse 19, the Bible says that if ye are willing and obedient, then ye shall eat the good of the land. So if you're obedient to the voice of God and the instructions of the Lord, you write down your vision, it means you are ready to eat the good of the land.
0: Wow.
1: James chapter 1 verses 22. It says, but be ye doers of the word and not hearers only, deceiving your own selves. So when God speaks, he's saying that write down the vision. Ideas, even when you are driving. Write down the ideas. Write down the vision. When you hear his voice, write it down. So number one, a written vision is an act of faith and obedience. Number two, a life without a clear written vision is a life of disaster. A life Without a clear written vision, it's a life of disaster. A life without vision or purpose is like a traveler who has no destination in mind. Tiabrabona wo boni nyane dia wo ye no. E dem pa na wo weni mu a wo hwe nu nti na wo sori anopa wo ye dia wo ye no. Student awoko school. E dem pa na weni ta.
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1: 6/30/26. You must have vision for your life, because a life without vision is dangerous. The Bible says that where there is no vision, the people perish. So your life without vision will end up in destruction. That is what the Bible is saying.
4: Like a train that's run off course.
1: Yes, a train that ran off course. I mean, you can imagine a driver driving, traveling, and he doesn't have destination. That is a man.
4: Waste of fuel.
1: You will waste your fuel in the middle of the highway, motorway, and you'll be grounded, and armed robbers will catch you and kill you. That is a life that doesn't have a vision. And so,
4: oh my God.
1: It is very, very dangerous, you know. I've realized that great and successful people do not start their day until they have finished it on paper.
4: Wow. Say that again.
1: Great and successful people do not start their day until they have finished it on paper. What does it mean? They complete their to-do list before they start their day. So, and yes, you are living a life without purpose, without direction. Every successful person I have seen, only the Casano show any time.
4: Time. Because that's life.
1: And people can visit you without plan. And you sit down with them 2 hours talking. It means you don't have a vision.
4: It's true.
1: And you see, you watch successful people, great men, great women. When they are talking to you, they said, please, you have 2 minutes.
4: Yes.
1: You have 5 minutes.
4: Yes.
1: Huh. So if you want to know a man of purpose, watch him. And so please, a life without clear written vision is a life of disaster. Number three, a written vision gives you clarity and direction in life. Listen carefully. You are asking, why would God ask us to write down our vision, our dreams? A written vision gives you clarity and direction in life, helping you to stay focused. Helping you to stay focused. Because in this life, we are in the journey of life. There are a lot of things that will distract your attention. So your vision is what will give you clarity and direction and will help you to stay focused. If you say, And you'll be there. Philippians chapter 3 verse 13 to 14. It says, brethren, I count not myself to have apprehended, but this one thing I do.
4: This one thing I do.
1: If you want to be successful in life, you must be able to say that this one thing I do. Forgetting those things which are behind. Things that are important, you must learn to focus on that one thing for which you were called. Your purpose in life must be that one thing God called you to do. And at times when you write it down, you read it in the morning, in the afternoon, in the evening, before you go to bed, it helps you to stay focused. Paul said, this one thing I do. That is why he was able to say that I have run the race.
4: I finished my course. Yeah.
1: Now, we need one thing. You have 12 things. 12 things. How can you finish your race?
4: Mercy.
1: How can you? So you see, and the Bible said that I press towards the mark for the price of the high calling of God. There is only one mark, not two, not three, not four. The other day, Matthew chapter 6, verse 22, Jesus said, he said, the light of the body is the eye. If therefore thy eye be single, If therefore thy eye be single, Matthew 6 verse 22, if therefore thy eye be single, that thy eye be single is an old English word, King James English. It means that if you stay focused. Jesus said, if thy eye be single, looking here, looking there, looking here, and looking there,

0: You are busy, busy, busy, busy. But once you are not being effective. Because you are not being effective.
1: At the end of the day,
0: and that is why it's very important for us to write down our vision. Number four, a written vision helps you to plan, set goals, and know what is needed for the task. As you consider in two bedrooms and a hall, seven fan two paper swa, ube de mu se cement mi enu na meto, blocks thousand na meto. Wow. So a written vision helps you to plan, set goals, and know what is needed for the task. And nothing in here say ube tro be our person we are made to we use ube tro to. Because planning begins by writing. Pen, put the thing down. Most of us, we don't write anything. And that is why...
1: Pastor, I won't forget. I won't forget.
0: I won't forget. Last week,
2: that's
0: I said
2: normally the excuse.
0: I won't forget. It said men were inspired by the Spirit of God to write. It is you always be writing. If God does not believe in writing, why do we have the Bible, the scriptures? Why are we using the scriptures? Now the nyame do kasa na fa na ko.
1: Mekai.
0: Mangudok say a short pencil is better than a long memory. Ain't it true? It helps you to plan. It helps you to set goals. It helps you to know what you need for the task. Luke chapter 14, verse 28 to 30. I'll say, for which of you, intending to build a tower or a house, does not sit down first and count the cost, whether he has enough to finish it, lest after he has laid the foundation and is not able to finish, all who sees it begins to mock him, saying, this man began a building and was not able to finish. Planning. Sit down, plan your life. Bibia huye biatina se, pe, tro, enfana woko. 2 years from now, where do you see yourself? 5 years from now, where do you see yourself? Won't you mean to us in trust and yamaya? May catch us out in yamine. Now, also, what in yamine pa? Maybe South say, into your car and run. Praise the Lord, somebody.
1: Hallelujah.
0: You must learn to write your vision. When we saw, I read Nehemiah chapter last week. Friday, my devotion, I was reading the book of Nehemiah, and I read Nehemiah chapter 2. You know, chapter 1 talks about he went to the marketplace and he had some people discussing about the broken walls of Jerusalem. And then chapter 2, he said he fasted and prayed. Mm-hmm. And, you know, and then chapter 2, he went to serve the king. And the king said, why is thy countenance falling? You know, and you know what? He said the king asked him, why? Two questions. Why has thy countenance fallen?
1: Mm-hmm.
0: The second question, when he said, why would I be happy when the walls are broken? The second question is, what do you want me to do for you?
1: Mm-hmm.
0: Nehemiah 2 verse 4.
1: Mm-hmm.
0: And the Bible said, when the king asked me, I went and prayed to God and I came back. And watch it all. A man of vision, Nehemiah was able to tell the king what he needs, the number of masons, the number of carpenters, the number of logs, the wood, timber, everything, even the military to protect him. And he said, and the king asked him, how many days do you intend to stay in Jerusalem? Nehemiah gave him the day. That is a man who knows
1: what he wants.
0: And he told the king, the Bible said, he finished at a set time he gave to the king and returned. He finished everything and returned. One plan new life. Who did be a Holy Ghost? And what I've realized is that men of vision, God always commands resources in their direction. The reason why you are not enjoying divine favor is because you don't have plan. Madame Fubina, sikenimbi bilonia bionim poso e bilonia. The guy told me, and the guy was crying. A bilonia had

0: The guy has some ideas and vision. The billionaire walked to this guy and asked the guy that, I'm told that you have this idea you want to do. Please, can you give me the document? What is the budget for it? The guy hadn't written anything. Obama, he was just telling people, I'll do this. Oh, this is what the Lord has been. And the millionaire said, put everything together and I'll come back till today. A Jewish guy, a Jewish billionaire. The guy wasn't ready. So it's not enough to have an idea. You have to put that idea in a book. Document it. A lady I was talking to had an idea. I prophesied to the lady of an idea. He was going to establish something. And I said, this is what the Lord is saying. I said, go and start writing your proposal. The lady wrote down the proposal and wrote down the proposal. Two of them. The first person finished the proposal. An executive of a bank came to her and said, what do you want to do with her? And he said, the man gave her that money. The second lady, I'm still praying with her. I said, keep writing. The day you are ready, God will send a destiny helper to you. Praise the Lord, somebody.
1: Hallelujah.
0: If your destiny helpers appear and ask you the same question Nehemiah was asked, what will be your answer? Number five. A written vision helps you to know what to pray about. A written vision helps you to know what to pray about. Who took one now? Who broached it? Now who bumpire? When him say me who broached it? Me here ticket. Me here say. It who bumpire? Bumpire now who bono? The one try to one ya me chira. Who now try to one? And no never blow a bumpire pa. And yes, sir, you pray and pray amiss. So vision, a clear written vision helps you to know what to pray about. The who here no bumpire. Many years ago, we started this mission. We go to villages to preach and plant churches and all that. And when we started, we used to go with trotro. And then one day the Holy Spirit said, I want you to take the map of Ghana, lay hands on the map of Ghana, prophesy over the map of Ghana. I want you to see well. So I started praying over the map of Ghana. And by the time I finished, and every morning I'll lay hands and I'll pray over there. And the Lord started connecting me to people. Before I know, we've been able to cover the whole Ghana.
1: Wow.
0: Villages, planting churches, and boreholes, providing free medical care all over. And provision was just coming.
1: Because the vision is clear.
0: Yes, the vision was clear. James chapter 4 verse 3, he says that you ask and do not receive because you ask amiss, that you may spend it on your pleasure. Job chapter 35, verse 12 to 13. He said, there they cry out or they pray, but he does not answer because of the pride of evil men. Surely God will not listen to empty talk, nor will the Almighty regard it. Anytime you are praying and it does not conform to what he has commanded you to do, your mandate, it's noise, it's empty. Your prayers are empty if they don't fit into your purpose and divine assignment. When Nehemiah was asked, what do you want? Bible said, I pray to my God. And he answered. Everything he requested, God made sure he had it. So, please, I want to encourage you that write down the vision and it will help you to know what to pray about. Number six, a written vision inspires and encourages you when the going gets tough. A written vision, number six, inspires and encourages you when the going gets tough. 1 Samuel chapter 30, verse 6, you remember? Bible said, and David encouraged himself in the Lord. Because nyama nyamia catch that, no, nyama ne do soon. Bible said he encouraged himself. At times, listen, a written vision will help you. It inspires you. It encourages you. It even helps you to overcome temptations. But if you don't have any written vision, a written vision provides the energy and the motivation to keep moving forward. That is what the Bible says, that he that reads it will run. It serves as a fuel. When you feel discouraged, looking back at a recorded vision reminds you of God's specific instructions and promises that becomes the fuel of your life in journey, in the journey. So a written vision inspires and encourages you when the going gets tough. Number seven, a written vision attracts destiny helpers with divine provision. A written vision attracts destiny helpers with divine provision. Isaiah 60 verses 11. He said, therefore your gates shall be open continually. They shall not be shut day or night, that men may bring to you the wealth of the Gentiles and their kings in procession. One day, you know, many years ago, I was renting a place for our foundation. And the Lord said to me, go and build. Without money. He said, I said, go and build. And I wrote down the thing. And I called an architect. I said, the Lord said, I should build a secretariat. But I don't have money. Can you draw a thing for me? That man said, what do you want? I said, this is the, write it down for me. So the guy drew the thing, gave me the blueprint, and I pasted it. Anytime I'm praying, I put my hands on it. Do you know that? Within 7 months to 1 year, I said, my God, provision was just flowing.
2: It works.
0: One woman roofed the whole building. I don't know where the resources came from. Because when he instructed me, even though I didn't have money, by faith, I drew it and I pasted it. I built a 3-story building without knowing where the money came from. And some of us, when God instructs us, what he wants us to do is to capture it, write the thing down. It's an act of faith, and it's also an act of obedience. Because what you do first will determine what God will do second.
2: What you do first
0: will determine what God will do second.
2: Wow.
0: Nyame sɛ kɔtɔ asase, asase kura ɔkɔtɔ yɛ. Wa ya ɔkyerɛ me sibi dan. Procrastination. Wa ma ayi langa sagi dan na sibi. Wo yire ka sɛ yɛ nkɔ kura na wo buefu. Still I will rent it. Nyame bɛ. Who told you God will come and help you? So when you write down the vision, I'm telling you, God will command resources. The reason why resources are not coming is because you have not captured the vision. The last.
2: Number eight.
0: A written vision helps you to avoid time wasters in life. A written vision helps you to avoid time wasters in life. Ephesians chapter 5 verse 15 to 17. The NLT says that, you know, the King James said, redeem the time. It said, be careful how you live. Don't live like fools.
2: Man of God, a scripture again.
0: Ephesians 5, verse 15 to 17.
2: NLT.
0: It says, so be careful how you live. Don't live like a fool or fools. But live, it said, but like those who are wise. Thoughtlessly. But like those who are wise. Make the most of every opportunity in these evil days. Don't act thoughtlessly, but understand what the Lord wants you to do at every given time. And you know, when you write down your vision, it helps you to avoid time wasters. Or say, redeem the time, for the days are evil. When the vision now, who's already an opa? What done for to me? Bound chain, I've been wasting with time 2 hours. But our vision now, you have to do list. No matter what the other year from 9 to 10, from 8, from young fan say 5 to 6. What should be about year my devotion? From 6 to 8, me got 2 minyama kwejuma. From so and so, this is what I'm doing. From 10 to 12, this is what I'm doing. From 12, oh, be back, grab a catch and say, please,
2: time.
0: The agent for 2 minutes you didn't come. 2 hours now, 20 you didn't come. You don't value your life. Time wasters. Some of the time wasters, procrastination. Adiabaye no. Wotwu munwa twa. Adiabaye. Senyame ya wadum na oche obibi kra. No amabonsam, bonsam fa je. Wo, Botomujo. Procrastination. Every day you keep saying, I will start my exercise. I'll go to the gym. When will you start, my brother? My sister, when will you start? Laying hands on your stomach. Praying and binding demons that cannot be bound. You keep promising yourself January. You said you'll be going for the gym. You will start work. I will register in the gym. Sitting for hours watching television. Time wasters. Scrolling through social media feed for hours. Time wasters. Hanging out with
3: all of them are time wasters.
0: Time wasters. Manya, if you have vision, you will not allow those things to steal your life. Waste of time is waste of life. It is very important to write down your vision and be guided by your vision. It's a roadmap to your destiny. Don't allow the devil to steal your life by allowing your life to be wasted. The Lord bless you.
4: Amen.
0: I pray that you write down your vision, and by the vision you will run. You have direction and clarity in life. The Lord bless you. The Lord keep you. Amen.
4: Amen. Well, a word to the wise, they say, is enough. 5:37.

0: Yesterday, after a family devotion with my family, I handed pens and books to all my children and plus my wife. And I said, I'm collecting it today. Every dream that you've conceived, every prophecy that has been spoken over your life, whether you have recorded it on your phone or you are keeping it in your mind, go and write it down. Yesterday.
1: Wow.
0: Yes. After we prayed for a long time.
1: Wow.
0: When we're done, I said, you take paper, take paper, everybody, write it down. I'm collecting it today. And Bishop, to my surprise.
1: Wow.
0: To my surprise, little children have conceived the wisdom. My son came to me and said, Daddy, I have them written down already in my diary. I'm only going to recopy them for you.
1: Jesus.
0: I was so excited in my spirit. Oh. I was so encouraged. I said, at least the word is being practicalized in my home.
1: Hallelujah.
0: There is a reason why I'm sharing this with you. Mm. But I am saying this because somebody has to hear this. The man of God did not drive through the dark and come to the studio by the inspiration of God to say all that he has said for you to clap and say, good word, good word, good word. Pastor Bishop, no preachy pow. Put what you have heard to practice. Give yourself time. Make sure that it is not just a personal ritual. It's a family ritual. Let this imbibe this. Bishop, I told myself, I said, I'm going to imbibe this thing, not just for myself, but my family will live it. This will become a practice down my bloodline.
1: Hallelujah.
0: My children will teach my grandchildren. My grandchildren will teach my great-grandchildren. Mm. Because it's wisdom. It is not, life is not difficult.
1: Life is not difficult.
0: Life is not difficult. It's just a matter of adhering to the principles. And that is it. Yaminipa.
1: Hallelujah.
0: Yamin Shrawai.
1: Yamin Shrawai.
0: Please, before I release you to go, what's happening in church?
1: Oh, by God's grace, we are winning. And I would like to invite as many as wants to worship with us this Sunday.
0: Mm.
1: You know, this Sunday, I'm teaching on the power of sacrifice.
0: Powerful.
1: You know, and so all roads leads to Kwabinya, the Praise
0: Action
1: Cathedral.
0: Chapel International.
1: You know, if you want to call me, my number is 0244-682346. 0244-682346. So I'm looking forward in having a wonderful time with you in worship this coming Sunday at the Praise Cathedral, Kwabinya Action Chapel. I love you all. God bless you.
0: God bless you too, Bishop. We're taking a brief break. We'll be right back.
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Want to say a very happy birthday to these loved ones. 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

wishing you long life in good health. May God guide you always and lift you up to higher heights. Stay blessed. Remember, God has got you covered always. This is from Edinam Kofi. And want to wish the one and only Christocentric Fifi Folsen a happy 20th anniversary on air, doing radio for 2 decades. That's a great achievement. Fifi, want to say a very big congratulations to you. On behalf of the...

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3: 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You're not done yet, too. You are just beginning. More grace to you, Fifi. The Lord bless and keep you. The Lord grant you great grace. Now, this 20th anniversary is going to be celebrated. We'll be giving you details in due time. And I want to encourage you to be part of this. It's a worthy cause. A very big congratulations to you once again. The Christocentric Fifi Folsen. This is where we draw down the curtains as far as today's edition of Joy Timing His Presence is concerned. 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So please call us on 030-293-9850 or 030-277-8827. Follow us on Facebook, follow us on X, follow us on Instagram, and we'll give you the best of services. This is why we draw down the curtains as far as today's edition of Joy Timing His Presence is concerned. I want to say a very big thank you to you, the producer numero uno, Mikaela Nye. Thank you very much for the wonderful production. God willing, same time, same place tomorrow. We'll be meeting. Until then, stay on top, still rise. Rhapsody of Reality is up next.

0: Hello, my dear listeners. Welcome to today's Rhapsody reading, Tuesday, 19th May. Pastor says he always preserves his purpose. Our theme scripture is taken from 2 Samuel chapter 15, verse 31. And one told David, saying, Ahithophel is among the conspirators of Absalom. And David said, O Lord, I pray thee, turn the counsel of Ahithophel into foolishness. In our previous study, we referenced how Absalom, David's son, led a strong conspiracy against David, his father. Ahithophel was greatly revered as one who spoke from God, but he joined Absalom's camp, strengthening the conspiracy against David even further. As a result, David prayed to the Lord to turn Ahithophel's wisdom to foolishness. But something remarkable followed David's prayer. The Bible says David went up to the top of the mount where he worshipped God. And right there, Hushai the Archite came to meet him. God's answer showed up in the form of a man, a strategic placement. David immediately understood what that meant and what to do. He told Hushai to return to the city and present himself to Absalom as a servant, just as he did serve him, David. The purpose was clear. Hushai would be positioned where he could counter and defeat the counsel of Ahithophel from within Absalom's camp. This is a striking picture of how God preserves his purpose. Even when satanic strategies rise through subtle counselors, God has his own people, his own instruments of wisdom and righteousness who can frustrate and dismantle those plots. Thus, if you are a leader, it matters who is in your cabinet or inner circle. Those who have access and can influence your decisions. They must be those who stand as voices for righteousness and truth. Those who cause God's purpose to prevail and keep prevailing in our world. God, in his wisdom, always has his Hushais among the leaders of nations, men and women, positioned by the Spirit to frustrate wicked counsel and ensure that the will of God is done. Always pray that the leaders recognize these men and women he has positioned strategically to help them preserve righteousness and advance his purpose in the nations. Hallelujah. Please say this prayer after me. Dear Father, your wisdom and righteousness prevails in the nations as your children uphold the truth of the gospel and establish righteousness around the world. Your will is done in the earth, and your dominion spreads unhindered. In Jesus' name, amen. For further study, please read Proverbs chapter 21, verse 30, 2 Samuel chapter 15, verse 31 to 34, New King James Version, and Job chapter 5, verse 12. God bless you. If you want to make Jesus the Lord of your life, please repeat this after me. Oh Lord God, I believe with all my heart in Jesus Christ, Son of the living God. I believe he died for me, and God raised him from the dead. I believe he is alive today. I confess with my mouth that Jesus Christ is the Lord of my life. From this day, through him and his name, I have eternal life. I'm born again. Thank you, Lord, for saving my soul. I'm now a child of God. Hallelujah. This podcast was brought to you by Christ Embassy. If you were blessed by this podcast, please contact us on the following numbers: 0244-211-623. 0244-211-623. God bless you.
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with the Agenda 111 hospitals, I don't think it was a very prudent idea to start 111 hospitals at the same time. At least they should have been phased out. But some at foundation level, even some of them, people took the mobilization and never went to site. IOKU is going after them. What government has decided is that 35 that were almost near completion, government this year is going to put money in and continue them and complete them. And then adequate provision will be made in the next budget to clear another batch of them. But we're also inviting the faith-based organizations that run hospitals to adopt some of the hospitals that they think they can complete and bring into operation. And so that's it.

0: 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Welcome to the news at 6. 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We are also live on myjoyonline.com, X Spaces, and on YouTube. Coming up, President Mahama cautions that reduced backing for global health institutions like the WHO could undermine the world's ability to respond effectively to future pandemics.
1: They say it's not a matter of if, it's a matter of when the next pandemic would hit. And pandemics know no citizens. They don't know Ghanaians, they don't know Britons, they don't know Swiss, they don't know Americans.
0: Ghana Bar Association condemns minority leader Afenyo Markin's attack on circuit court judges as it warns of possible sanctions.
2: A lawyer shouldn't speak this way about a judge. Why do you attack a judge's qualification and competence in public? You don't do that. Even you don't have to do it in private.
3: In business, government increases demand for annual gold purchase from large-scale miners to 30% to boost Bank of Ghana reserves. We've got details on the Joy Business Report.
0: And later in the bulletin, we bring you the story of a young woman who lost her sight at age 8 but remains determined to become a journalist despite facing rejection.
4: Do my internship, but when I took my letter there, the receptionist told me that this work is for the sighted, so...
0: The details will be in our feature titled This Abled this morning. That's the headlines. I'll bring you the details of that and more in this bulletin. Thanks for choosing us. We are Joy News, independent, fearless and credible. We start from the Ashanti region, where health authorities have sounded a strong warning over the growing prevalence of hypertension, describing the condition as a silent time bomb threatening public health across the region. Though the region saw hypertension cases slightly decline from 140,000 cases in 2024 to over 130,000 cases in the year 2025, health authorities are worried over the dangers posed by the condition. There's more in this report.
5: Hypertension was responsible for 3.3% of all hospital admissions in the Ashanti region in 2025, as the region recorded 10.4% hypertension-related deaths. Hypertension-related complications, such as cardiac arrest, stroke, or cerebrovascular accidents, and congestive heart failure, are also on the rise. The region, until 2025, was seeing a progressive record of hypertension cases between 2022 and 2024 as cases increased from 126,000, 110 to 140,000, 260 cases over the period. Regional Health Director Dr. Fred Admako Boateng told a forum to commemorate World Hypertension Month there has been a steady increase in newly recorded hypertension cases across the region. The situation, he says, calls for urgent public attention.
6: Now, if you look also at admission rates at Ashanti region, hypertension contributed about 3.3% of all people that we admitted in 2025. But then, if you look at the causes of death in Ashanti region, and you see the importance of what we are doing here, hypertension contributed 1.3%. 2025, 43 people died from hypertension.
5: From Kumasi, for Joy News, Wahime Ntibia reporting.
0: We stay on health. Now, President John Mahama has warned the world risk weakening its own defenses against future pandemics by pulling support from global health institutions, arguing the recent Ebola outbreaks have exposed the continued importance of multilateral cooperation. Speaking at a high-level side event during the World Health Assembly in Geneva, he criticized growing skepticism towards international organizations such as the World Health Organization, cautioning that infectious diseases do not respect borders, race, or nationality.
1: The global architecture is changing. Some people feel that they can go on their own. But what they forget is that we're passengers in the same bus. and that bus is this globe. No country can live in isolation. There are some things we cannot deal with alone. We need to come together as a world to do that. And the only way we can do it is through the multilateral institutions that we have. And so if you say you don't want to have anything to do with the World Health Organization, we're withdrawing funding and all that, they say it's not a matter of if, it's a matter of when the next pandemic would hit. And pandemics know no citizens. They don't know Ghanaians. They don't know Britons. They don't know Swiss. They don't know Americans. They don't know Africans. They don't know Asians. They don't know Caucasians.
0: The Ghana Health Nurse Midwives Training Association says the prolonged delays in posting graduate nurses and midwives are eroding confidence among students and threatening the pipeline of health professionals in Ghana. Many graduates remain idle for months after completing training. This has left current students questioning whether their years of study will translate into immediate employment. They also raise concerns about trainees' allowances, noting that only a few have received theirs.
7: Speaking on the sidelines of the second edition of the Ashba Intercollege Quiz Competition, President of the Ashanti Bono Ahafo Zone of the Ghana Nurse Midwife Trainees Association, Abankwa Techiakwa, said the extended wait after graduation is creating uncertainty and discouraging current trainees. He urged that timely posting is essential to maintaining interest in the nursing and midwifery programs and to addressing staffing gaps in hospitals and clinics. Mr. Techiakwa noted that allowances remain unpaid for most students, deepening the financial strain and forcing many trainees to rely solely on family support.
8: Though most of the students are receiving their allowance, but most of them statistically are not receiving allowance.
0: The Ghana Bar Association, GBA, has condemned recent public comments by the minority leader, Alexander Afenyomarkin, describing them as inappropriate and a threat to judicial independence. The Member of Parliament criticized Circuit Court 9 judge over the remand of the Bono Regional Chairman of the MPP, Kwame Bafo, popularly known as Abronye DC, into BNI custody for 2 weeks. But speaking on Top Story yesterday, GBA Public Relations Officer Xavier Kuji said the association cannot condone conduct by lawyers that undermines judges or the integrity of the judiciary, adding appropriate sanctions will be applied where necessary.
2: A lawyer shouldn't speak this way about a judge. Why do you attack a judge's qualification and competence in public? You don't do that. Even you don't have to do it in private because you're not the one who employs the judge. Yours is to put a case before a judge. If you disagree with his decision, the appellate process is there. To engage.
9: What will happen now that you say he's breached the ethics that governs your profession?
2: A decision may be taken on that. Because don't forget, the judge himself is a person. He has an association. He belongs to the group. And he has everyone raised this matter before the bodies that are supposed to deal with it.
0: 24-year-old Sarah Akpalu lost her sight at age 8 after battling Stevens-Johnson syndrome, a rare skin disease. But the condition has not stopped her dream of becoming a journalist. Currently pursuing journalism, Sarah hopes to use the media as a tool to amplify the voices of vulnerable people and also challenge discrimination against persons with disability. Ramat Bashir brings us the inspiring story in our series titled Disabled.
10: Hello, good evening, and welcome to the 1800.
11: It's few hours to the 6 p.m. bulletin on campus radio at the University of Media, Arts and Communication. Sarah Akpalu goes over her scripts one more time before entering the studio.
10: Maybe I find a topic, I research on it, and I take some points, then I build on it to write my stories.
11: But Sarah's journey into journalism began with a sudden illness years ago. She could see normally, play with friends, and was among the top students in class. Then everything changed within days.
10: I was having headache and I took some paracetamol. I was admitted. From that time, I didn't know what happened again. It became serious on my skin. It left me with blindness.
11: Sarah says acceptance has not always come easily. 2 years ago, she applied for an internship at a media house. What happened then nearly made her give up on journalism entirely?
4: I wanted to do my internship, but when I took my letter there, the receptionist told me that this work is for the sighted. So I felt bad.
11: But Minister for Gender, Children and Social Protection, Dr. Agnes Namu-Mulati, says the Disability Act protects their rights.
12: The implementation of the 5% employment captures people like Sarah.
11: Ramat Bashiru for Joy News.
0: And that's it for the news at 6 with me, Hannah Odame. You can find all these stories and more on myjoyonline.com. But the business news comes up next on the Super Morning Show. 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
13: Jump on
14: go go the go go.
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13: 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My name is Kojo Akuto Boateng. 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
14: Good morning.
13: Good morning, Daryl.
14: Always happy to see you.
13: Morning. Happy to see you too, Charlie. Over the weekend, my friend Kofi Babone Bernard, he works in A Plus's office.
14: Okay.
13: And he wrote on Facebook, aside Abasi, which other place can I get to eat good fufu in Koforidia? And then I started laughing. I nearly called you to call KTU. Radio.
14: To call KTU and ask where can we get the best
13: fufu. Always good to see you, man.
14: Yeah.
13: What's happening now?
14: What's happening? Remind me.
13: In what's business, happening? What's happening? What are the things?
14: Of course, I mean, people still talking about the IMF program, the successful completion, what's ahead, the PCI. I think that's the subject for conversation now in the world of business.
13: But I've also been looking at what is happening in East Africa with this Dangote move to build an oil refinery with the East African countries. It's quite interesting. $17 billion.
14: Wow.
13: So West Africa gets the largest single train refinery in the world in Nigeria, which Dangote has built. They want to build something like that in East Africa.
14: That would be great.
13: Maybe we get one in South Africa has a lot of refineries. Maybe another one in West Africa, so that, you know, Ghana, Nigeria, and whoever produces oil, we refine as much as possible, and then we can be fertilizer sufficient. May I honor me interesting. Not that we will get the petrol and diesel. But
14: I was going to go to petrol and diesel, then you came up with fertilizer.
13: But yeah, because fertilizer is a byproduct of the refinery process, and that's one of the things we import a lot into the country. 600,000 metric tons a year sometimes. Anyway.
14: Great move. Yeah. Great move.
13: Why are you giving the trumpet to this morning?
14: Well, this morning, so you know, yesterday we talked about the Impact Makers Award, and today I just want to single them out one by one.

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1: Mountain Dew!
2: My name is Daryl Kwal. Thanks for being with us. Hello to our friends listening from Koforidua on KT Radio. Again, where is the best fufu in Koforidua? Well, first up this morning, government has made a request to large-scale gold miners to increase the sale of gold from 20% to 30% to the Bank of Ghana. According to Reuters News, this is to help increase the annual output of gold purchases to boost the country's reserves. More in the following report.
3: The move is aimed at strengthening the Bank of Ghana's reserves as gold prices soar on the international market. Government has already entered into an agreement with large-scale mining companies through the Ghana Chamber of Mines to purchase 20% of annual gold output. The decision to increase the purchase to 30% has been viewed by some analysts as a good move to support the city as uncertainties in the Middle East lingers, affecting global crude oil prices. The Bank of Ghana data shows that Ghana gold reserves went up to 19.2 metric tons in February this year. This supported the city gain some mild stability against the dollar.
2: Meanwhile, mining firms have revealed the rising price of gold have resulted in significant spike in the cost of production. Gold prices have been rising over the past year to now reach more than $4,555 an ounce. The development has seen service providers and even workers now demand more from mining firms. Ken Ashibe is chief executive of the Ghana Chamber of Mines.
4: Already, they are using the price of gold to say that grinding media, activated carbon, all of that, they want to get explosive. You know, they want a lot more of that. Then you have these challenges with supply chain as well, also, you know, compounding the issue. So again, points that would be made is that, well, if those were producing the gold, then we who are also providing the inputs. And again, so that's something that when you are looking at this, you don't have to lose sight of the fact that cost tends to follow prices, you know, when these things go up. And so it's not as if the margins you are making when the price of gold was $2,500, you are going to be able to make the same margins because now the price of gold has gone to $4,600.
2: That was Chief Executive of the Ghana Chamber of Mines, Ken Ashbe. Now, the IMF has set three conditions that must be met by government before the country's final program review can be passed by its board. This should mean that Ghana's sixth program review can't be rejected if the prior actions are not met by July 27. Dr. Rubina Toyan is IMF Mission Chief to Ghana.
5: Typically, the prior actions will be in the area of the tax administration, area of the reducing the quasi-fiscal risk coming from the gold, domestic gold purchase program, and a few other areas as well.
6: So, I mean, let's look at some of the things that came up. The energy sector, I know it.
5: So, the energy sector is a very complex task for the government. So, what has been achieved so far is to stabilize the sector and improve the payment discipline within the sector. But what has happened so far is that the payment discipline has been improved. ECG revenue collection has improved dramatically. We see that the tariffs have been regularly adjusted, sometimes up, sometimes down, but that's in line with the cost structure going forward. And we see that the cost structure of producing electricity has changed too, to make it less expensive. And with that, liquidity generating by these reforms was sufficient with some government support to actually start repaying the legacy arrears to all the different IPPs in the sector.
2: IMF Ghana Mission Chief Dr. Rubin Atoyan speaking to George Uafe on PM Express, the business edition. It will air this Thursday at 9 p.m. on the Joy News channel. Now, economist Professor Peter Kwarteh is warning that the new IMF technical assistance program should not be seen as an answer to check-in fiscal indiscipline. Government has formally applied for the program to help sustain current economic gains and check budget overruns. But Professor Kwarteh says this initiative might not be enough to deal with the challenge.
7: Boils down to us as a government, as a people, to ensure that we don't record slippages. If there is, it's very minimal. If you turn your mind back in 2016, we were under an IMF program, and yet our budget deficit was so high. So, irrespective of the presence of IMF,

0: If a country chooses to misbehave, it can still go ahead to do so. But I think we have learned our lessons, the bitter lessons from the recent past, the debt exchange program, that if we misbehave, we mismanage, we are not prudent, it will come to bite us. So I believe the lessons of the past will help us stick to this fiscal regime and ensure that we don't deviate significantly. I mean, there can be minor slippages, but it shouldn't be very major.
1: Economist Professor Peter Kwarteh. Turning to other news now, commercial banks are gradually reducing their exposure to government securities. That's according to a new report by the Bank of Ghana on the financial sector. Here's more.
2: The Financial Stability Report showed that banks' exposure to government as a percentage of total assets continued to decline for last year. It dropped from almost 50% to 25.1% in 2025. This was partially due to adjustments from the debt restructuring, interim suspension of government's bond market. Many would describe as increased participation in Bank of Ghana securities due to move by the regulator to mop up what it calls excess liquidity. For some, the movements were expected as a lot of banks were forced to review their investment stance due to the shocks from the domestic debt exchange program. However, the challenge is that the private sector hasn't been the major beneficiary in terms of shifts when it comes to investment and lending. The Financial Stability Report showed that banks dominate the financial sector, accounting for more than 70%. It was followed by the pension sector, securities industry, and the insurance sector.
1: You're listening to the Joy Business Report. The Volta River Authority says it will move to help bridge the engineering deficit in the country through its VRA Academy training program. Speaking to Joy Business at the Equi Regional Training Program, Kinsley Jemfi noted that Ghana needs more skilled engineers and technicians to support industrial growth and the transition to renewable energy.
3: It's a difficult area, and especially we look at even women. Oh, yes, yes. You know, engineering is a difficult area, and especially we look at even women. You know, female participation is low, but we are encouraging the women to also come in. And interesting, the women who have joined in the engineering fraternity, they do very well. So we are encouraging them. There's a serious deficit, and we are encouraging everybody, and even parents, to also help their children to go into the engineering field. When they go through the education, we are there to give them the competency, technical one, so that they can go on to their various plants and then do their job very well.
1: Chief Learning Officer at the VRA Academy, Kinsley Jemfi. Enterprise Properties has reaffirmed its commitment to excellence in corporate real estate services. The firm gave the assurance at a program to launch 15 years of the service in the country. Managing Director Kojo Nini Owusu stated that the company is not merely positioning itself within the corporate real estate services sector, but is also focused on creating employment opportunities across various sectors of the economy.
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1: All right, and before we go, let's check the markets for you this morning. Crude oil went down marginally from yesterday's trading, selling this morning at $110 a barrel. Gold going for $4,543 an ounce. Cocoa went down by more than $200. It's trading this morning at $3,791 a ton. On the currency market, the dollar going for 11 cedis 60 pesos. That's what major commercial banks are offering their clients. The euro going for 13 cedis 48 pesos. The British pound 15 cedis 50 pesos. So the Forex bureaus are quoting the dollar at 11 cedis 90 pesos. There's more news on our website, myjoyonline.com /business. My name is Daryl Kwao. Thanks for listening. The Super Morning Show continues. Yes, Kojo.
5: Yes, Daryl, thank you. The dollar is 11.90.
1: 1160 this 1160. Morning.
5: Last week it was 1133.
1: We're going up.
5: Oh, it should come down. It should come down. We've not finished buying all the things we need.
1: Demand is still high, I guess.
5: to run whatever businesses we need to run. Mm-hmm. It needs to come down a little bit, you know. It needs to hit 10 and go all the way down to 6.
1: Well, let's see what happens.
5: It should go all the way down to 6, you know.
1: Demand is still high, and so.
5: And the money that we are putting aside for what's the import cover money, no?
1: Mm-hmm.
5: We need to turn it into production cover. We need to give it to Ghanaian businesses to use to work locally.
1: You keep saying that a lot.
5: Yeah, because Charlie, what is an import cover when there is crisis globally?
1: Mm-hmm.
5: And you cannot actually bring the things in. So I agree with people like Ofosu Dote, who have been advocating that some of our strategies must change, right? Some of our strategies must change. We need to rather be thinking about production, productive or production cover. How much production can we support with our own money to ensure proper import substitution, industrialization, job creation, and all? 500,000 young Ghanaians are writing the WASI. These 500,000 in 4 years, if the assumption is that they all go into tertiary education or some form of higher education, in 4 years they would have completed. What jobs are going to absorb them? Teacher training or the schools will not create enough jobs. The hospitals will not create enough jobs. Security agencies, as we know now, cannot absorb the teeming unemployed youth.
1: Mm-hmm.
5: So how are we going to create jobs for them? By the time our kids are 18, 19, about 2 or 4 million kids will be writing WASI. If our population growth will be what it is, what jobs are they going to do?
1: What jobs?
5: So is it import cover or production capacity, production cover?
1: Yeah, and no, the point you make, we keep saying it all the time, but you don't know why, we can't understand why nobody wants to act.
5: It would be great to talk to the governor of the Bank of Ghana to understand the historical thinking about import cover and whether, as a country in a new world of opportunities and challenges, we want to change our strategy into something else.
1: And invest in production.
5: Yeah.
1: Local
5: yeah.
1: production.
5: Anyway, thank you for bringing us the Joy Business Report, which is brought to you by Omni Basic Bank, not just another bank. It's time for our inspirational song. And this one is from Elevation Worship. Title of the song is God, I'm Just Grateful. If you are grateful to God this morning, sing along with us here on the Super Morning Show.

0: This is Salvation Worship. God, I'm just grateful. And this morning, I'm grateful to be alive. I'm grateful that you're also alive and you're listening to us. I'm grateful to breathe oxygen in and carbon dioxide out for free. I'm grateful that that thing is not muted. And I'm grateful that together we get to make an impact here on the Super Morning Show. Fred Smith is here. Fred, good morning. How are you?
1: Good morning to you. I'm doing very well.
0: Good to see you, Fred.
1: Yeah, good to see you too.
0: But why are you wearing black? Ukweyana.
1: No.
0: You just love to wear black.
1: It's not about that. Black is also a symbol of authority.
0: Okay. Yes. Senior Fred Smith. Always good to see you. Yeah. And that brings us to drive safe and always make sure you are wearing your seat belt. You are driving within the speed limits. But this morning, drive safe, Fred, I want to highlight two concerns on the road. So the Achimota overpass ramp thing I mentioned last week, This morning was even worse. You know, it had rained and water had covered the potholes. There were some potholes there. We talked about it and we filled them. And 2 weeks on, the potholes have come back, right?
1: Wow.
0: They're back. And I think that whoever went to fix it didn't do a good job. That's what I think, because you can't fix something and in 2 weeks it comes back. But this morning,
1: so this is an alert to the urban roads department. Yes, because yes. Whoever they gave this contract to didn't do their job the way they should have, and they should go after him. It's been like a week or two since they fixed it.
0: Maximum 3 weeks. Yeah. You know, and it was covered with water. And you know, I didn't see that, so I just drove into those potholes and I felt it in my system.
1: Sorry about that.
0: That's number one. Number two is Nanachrome. You see the Nanachrome runabout to the cancer hospital.
1: Okay.
0: That road was built about 2 or so years ago. Now, I don't think the construction has been completed because the markings have not been done. From that Nanachrome runabout all the way to Macarios, there's another layer which was not completed. The top asphalt finish, it was not completed. Now, I've seen some big potholes developing already on that particular road. Now, if you compare that road to the Nanachrome runabout to School Junction, you see that the two contractors did a different type of job. The one that did Nanachrome runabout to School Junction did a really good job. The roads have been marked, and whoever supervised that job, I believe, supervised it well. Now, from Nanachrome runabout to Macarios to the cancer hospital runabout, 2 years down the line, it's not been marked, it's not been completely finished, and you are seeing big time damages on the road. And I don't want to mention the name of the contractor yet. I hope they go and rectify it. Else, next week, I'll mention
1: our current roads minister, governs Kwame Agbaja.
0: Yes.
1: He is keeping an eagle eye on these some of these works. I hope that he visits some of these places you've mentioned already, the Achimota overpass and then the Nanachrome.
0: Next week, if they don't go and fix the damages on the road,
1: you'll mention names.
0: I'll mention the urban roads people and I'll mention the name of the contractor. And the road has not been marked as well.
1: Mm.
0: So they've done a dual carriage road and it's not been marked, so you don't know you know. So it's quite dangerous to drive on unmarked roads. So I just wanted to bring this up this morning. Now, before refueling, always switch off your vehicle or motorcycle engine completely. Fuel vapors can ignite quickly around the running engine, and one small act of care can save life. So manage the risk before it becomes an incident. And this is a message from COMAC, and that brings us to Say It Right, which is brought to you by Kingdom Books. At Kingdom, quality and affordability are our hallmarks, and Societe Generale Bank Ghana, the future is you.
2: Something must be done.
3: You say either, I say either.
0: And our word for today for Say It Right is demeanor. D-E-M-E-A-N-O-R. Some people try to say demeanor because of the O-N-O-R, right? But it's not demeanor, it's demeanor. And it refers to someone's outward manner and behavior towards others. And sometimes even the way people carry themselves, how they walk, you know, all those things. You can just bundle them up and describe that as somebody's demeanor. That is Say It Right.

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1: 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Mm-hmm. It's in Kokomlimli, next to my office.
0: Yes. You can come to Joy FM. Right next to Joy, there's an SG Ghana branch. Mm-hmm. And get your mega loans and do mega things today. Now, Newspaper Review is brought to you by Syntex Tank, Strong, Tough, Kel Charcoal Toothpaste, Happy Smile, and Star Oil. 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What do we have, Fred?
1: The Daily Guide newspaper. Buffer stock case. Hanan and wife get 63.5 million Ghana Cedi bail. Comes with a photo of the pair. NSA scandal. Court admits guilty. Owari and ADB Bank documents. MTN Ghana launches 30th anniversary and unveils $1.1 billion network investment, fintech and fintech growth. That's positive news for all of us. Yeah. Wuntumi denies Exim Bank 14 million Ghana Cedi fraud charges. Poor internet service. Abna and Sam George clash at park. That's for the Daily Guide newspaper, and was hot yesterday.
0: Very, very, very hot. Hot, hear me. Respectfully, honorable, you can't see that. We'll bring yourselves of that later on the show. Now, Daily Graphic, president unveils homegrown healthcare funding, 3 billion Ghana Cedi unlocked from uncapped NHIS. And the president has also been speaking about Agenda 111, and he says it was imprudent the way we tried to build Agenda 111, and that's why we have a challenge with it. We'll bring you more on that also on the show. Now, $1 billion cocoa financing plan to deepen domestic bond market. This is the BOG. But whilst you are looking to fund cocoa, if the temperature changes as projected continue, our cocoa yields will keep dropping, because cocoa doesn't do well beyond a certain temperature range. Okay. So how are we ensuring we densify our forest resources in the country to keep the microclimate of the various cocoa regions not above an average of 24 degrees so that cocoa can yield right? You can put a lot of money in it, but if the yields don't come, you lose the money. So, BOG, you are looking to fund cocoa, but let's look at the climate as well. Yeah. And Ministry of Health set to recruit 6,000 volunteers for free primary healthcare. That's the Daily Graphic.
1: Good news. The publisher newspaper, Minority Leader Blast Mahama, accuses him of reviving criminal libel to muzzle critics. MPP rejects government's IMF exit lies. Wuntumi trial, former deputy lands minister to testify. NPA targets illegal fuel bunkering. NDC 2028, Pratt reveals growing bitter rivalry. And it comes with photos of the chairman, Johnson Esiedu Nketiah. The chief of staff is also here. The finance minister, Kessiel Atuforsen, and the education minister, Haruna Idrisu, all captured here, suggesting that these are the men vying to lead the NDC to 2028.
0: You nearly did the reshuffle. You wanted to say Muntaka Mubarak.
1: No.
0: Anyway,
1: Haruna Idrisu.
0: Let's go to the Daybreak. IGP breaks record with massive police intake. Africa Continental Free Trade Area trade hits $220 billion as Africa pushes for economic integration amid global uncertainty. Daman sells gold to Gold Board. Yesterday, the legal counsel for the Daman gold mines presented the gold, their second, if for the want of a better... I was going to say harvest to the gold board.
1: And yeah, second point. Yes. And this is very good news for us. Yeah. You know, if it keeps coming, not long, I think 3 or so weeks ago, they did the first pour and that was also sold to the gold board.
0: Yeah.
1: We hope that it continues and other miners in Ghana do it this way.
0: On the police front, the Daybreak reports that IGP breaks record with massive police intake. And if you go to the armed forces, General Glover Ashon Anand, Brigadier General, takes over Support Services Command.
1: All right. The National Enquirer, Mahama, Ghana to exit Gavi funding for vaccines by 2030 as US aid shutdown could push 5.7 million Africans into poverty. He was speaking at the World Health Forum there yesterday. Enough is enough. NPA and Navy crackdown on fuel smugglers. Ghana to raise $1 billion cocoa bonds. And Mahama scoops prestigious Africa Democracy Awards here. And Otumfo talks tough, demands new direction for Ghana at 70. NDC declares June as reflection, ideological renewal, and democratic accountability. Fifi Kwete is here. Fuel to flow 24/7 across Ghana. Boss Energy's boss is giving us that assurance. Afechi Awuno speaking there in the National Enquirer.
0: Now, if you go to the Economic Times, Hands Off Gold Fields, veteran journalist slams IEA populism over Takwa lease renewal. And government looks away from Eurobond markets, prefers to stick with domestic bonds for now. And wage crisis mounts, only 32% of salaried workers able to save amid structural weaknesses. Only 32% of salaried workers able to save amid structural weaknesses. That's the headline from the Economic Times. That takes us to the online news review, which is brought to you by Zenith Bank. In your best interest.
1: All right, so some stories on my jaw online here. The lead story is the communication minister, information minister, Felix Kwachi Ofosu. He says Mahama was the biggest obstacle to Ibrahim's Daman mine bid. Whoa, that's new. So why no defense minister yet? Felix Kwachi Ofosu says Mahama sees no urgency in that. Government seeks to buy 30% of gold from miners to boost reserves. That's according to the Bank of Ghana. Sam George and Abno say Asare clash over poor network service and delays in fixing faults. Mahama recused himself over Daman mine deal. Kwachi Ofosu rejects Ibrahim state capture claims. And Ghana Bar Association rejects NPP tag by Ofosu Kwachi. Repeal Section 208 now. It is a kick and anti-democracy. That's Samson Ladi Ayenini speaking there. Nigeria Fuel Marketers push back on Dangote lawsuit over import licenses. The City Newsroom, the lead story, Ghana risks outsourcing economic sovereignty under IMF PCI deal. That's ISODEC speaking there. Abeokuma North ranked best performing district in Ghana's multidimensional poverty index. You want to live there. loss-making SOEs fueling Ghana's debt burden. That's Dr. Richmond Etuagni speaking there. Theo Champon is speaking. Says IMF PCI to strengthen credibility, discipline, and reforms. And US introduces temporary travel restrictions over Ebola outbreak in DRC and Uganda.
0: The multidimensional poverty story you read, Abeokuma North ranks number one,
1: yes.
0: Right?
1: Mm-hmm.
0: If you look at the data very well, a lot of districts in the northern region, northeast, Savannah, upper east, and upper west, are in the lowest rank, the poorest. For example, Yunyo Naswan district in the northeast region is the poorest in the country.
1: Yeah.
0: With more than half of residents deprived in education, healthcare, housing, and basic services. And then the report says 6 of the poorest districts are all in the northeast region, while Ayawaso North Municipal recorded the lowest poverty rate nationwide. There's something to be said about how we are fighting poverty in the country. In fact, this morning, the Economic Times, if we can take the details, Economic Times is talking about wage crisis. And it says only 32% of salaried workers are able to save amid structural weaknesses. Now, the story says a financial crisis is gripping Ghana's workforce as a new study reveals that a staggering 68% of salaried employees are living month to month with zero savings. 68%, almost 70%. Mm. And only 32% of salaried employees are able to save. Now, a couple of months ago, my friend Kwame Ampofo on Facebook put up a post asking people to share how much they earn in different industries, right? Yeah. And I took that data and built a dashboard, which I call the Ghana Salary Dashboard. Now, your national minimum wage is around 519 cedis, right? I don't know if it's changed. Now, the lowest recorded salary we got from the submissions of the general public was 795 Ghana cedis. The highest recorded salary was 114,000 Ghana cedis a month, which is a senior cost engineer with an oil and gas company. Now, the wage inequality ratio from top to bottom was 220 times. Now, if you look at the salary ranking, the house helps are at the bottom, site janitor, hospitality waiter, the waiters and waitresses, construction artisan, registered nurses, they are earning 3,250 a month. If you pay your rent, you pay transportation, you eat, you are gone. ICT.
1: No, this is how much per month? 3,000,
0: 2,000. Yes.
1: And if you want to rent, say, a two-bedroom apartment, how much would you pay around that?
0: That's a good question.
1: So no money for transport, no money for other things, you know?
0: Yes.
1: No recreation, nothing.
0: Let's go to GES, senior teacher at GES, senior, 4,700. These are submissions that people gave to us, and we put it in the dashboard. Do you want to know what heads of department on average at media houses are earning?
1: Mm-hmm.
0: 6,945. Real estate executive assistant Onede Ojekakra, 20,000. We've got a few submissions. Like, if you look across board, the salaries of people are not good. The banking space, maybe later or one of these days when we have time, we can break down some of these numbers.
1: So we're living like magicians.
0: Yeah, so 68% of Ghanaians cannot save.
1: Yeah.
0: Salaried workers, they cannot save. It's bad. Anyway, other stories?
1: Well, I like to take a look at the Daily Guide, the Hanan story.
0: Mm-hmm.
1: Let's have a look. It's on page 3. It says, former chief executive officer of the National Food and Buffer Stock Company Limited, Hanan Abdul Wahab, and his wife, Faiza Seydou Winnie, yesterday granted a bill of 63.5 million Ghana cedis for allegedly stealing and causing about 62.6 million financial loss to the state. Hanan was granted a bail of 60 million with two sureties who must be justified with, while Fauzia Seydou Winnie was granted a bail of 3.5 million Ghana cedis with two sureties who must be justified as well. You recall the issue, the charges were dropped by the AG, and we had shortly after that they've had some more evidence against him. Mm-hmm. Iyoku says they've got that, and they actually brought those charges against them. Something that you and I will be so excited about, but not how it's being handled, is the poor internet service in Ghana. Abna, the PAC chair, and Sam George, the communication minister, they clashed at the Public Accounts Committee hearing in Ada yesterday. The story says a heated exchange erupted at Parliament's Public Accounts Committee sitting yesterday between the Minister for Communications, Digital Technology and Innovations, Samuel Nati George, and the committee chairperson, Abnose Asare, over poor telecommunication services in the country. The confrontation occurred during discussions on the quality of services being delivered by mobile network operators, with the minister attributing the persistent challenges to policy failures and weak leadership under the previous Akufo-Addo administration. According to Mr. George, inadequate regulatory decisions over the years allowed telecom companies to prioritize profits at the expense of consumers.
0: Mm.
1: Private businesses are about making profits, and those profits they pay to you over 8 years at the Finance Ministry as corporate taxes, he said, while responding to concerns raised by the committee chairperson who previously served as Minister of State at the Finance Ministry.
0: You know?
1: And Abna, let me hear what Abna also said.
0: Yeah.
1: Well, his comments, however, drew an immediate reaction from Mrs. Osayasari, who interrupted proceedings and urged the minister to avoid comments she considered offensive and concentrate on the issue before the committee. The interruption triggered a sharp response from Sam George, who appealed to the ranking member of the committee, Samuel Atta Mills, who was presiding over the sitting, to call the chairperson to order, describing her conduct as disruptive. And Mr. George accused the chairperson of attempting to derail his submission. This is all about nothing. Just fix it for us, please.
0: When you're driving between Jubilee House and 37, if you're on the call, your call will always drop.
1: Yeah.
0: Between Jubilee House and 37. From Ogbojo to Adenta, third gates. That runabout after the third gates, that road, the new aviation road, your call will drop. From SGS, SMMC, the Sweden Ghana Medical Center, right? Mm-hmm. If you're driving from SGMC to Atlantic Concrete, on that stretch, your call will drop. No matter what, you're on the call drops. There are other hotspots on the highways I've noticed. Maybe I'll put them together. Mm-hmm. And we need to do better for telephony in the country. We need to ensure that the drop calls and all those things actually reduce. Anyway, let's can we wrap up with the president? Yes, he's talking about homegrown healthcare funding, which is very important. Kester Ibrahim Crunchy writes for the Daily Graphic that President John Mahama has stated that Ghana is looking inwards to fund its healthcare needs and announced a series of domestic measures that will move the country away from donor dependency. He urged member states, especially those in Africa and other parts of the developing world, to move decisively from a culture of donor dependency to one of health sovereignty. In other news, the president is also saying that Agenda 111 was not well thought through. Let's listen to the president briefly before we go for BBC.
2: With the Agenda 111 hospitals, I don't think it was a very prudent idea to start 111 hospitals at the same time. At least they should have been phased out. But some are at foundation level. Even some of them, people took the mobilization and never went to site. Yoko is going after them. What government has decided is that 35 that were almost near completion, government this year is going to put money in and continue them.
0: So that was the president talking about Agenda 111. Let me remind you that Drive Safe is brought to you by Toyota Superior Quality, Imperial General Assurance, Solid Protection. And it's now time for the BBC News, which is brought to you by Fidelity Bank. 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Don't just dream it. 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And if you are looking for a car, a dream home, that's the place to be.
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4: In Australia.
7: I know it sounds really basic, like, but having my kettle, my tea, coffee, sugar and whatever I drink right there out. Ready and things I access all the time actually visible helps me.
4: And in the UK.
8: It's a real positive for businesses to engage their employees and knowing who they are, whether it be a neurodiversity or mental health or any condition.
4: I'm Myra Anubi and I'll be back with more on People Fixing the World right after the BBC News.
9: BBC News with Emily Thomas. The World Health Organization says the more it investigates the Ebola outbreak in the east of the Democratic Republic of Congo, the more it's finding evidence the disease has spread. Congolese health officials say the number of deaths linked to the virus now stands at more than 130. From Kinshasa, here's Emery Makumeno.
10: Authorities are urging people to reduce contact and call as soon as possible. But when it comes to contact, you know, you still see in all these cities people, three or two, on the motorbike next to one another, and the handshakes, communications are going to be accelerated so that people can adhere to the public health measures. The only way now to deal with this outbreak, which has no specific treatment and no vaccine at the moment.
9: The Kremlin has released a video address from President Putin to the Chinese people ahead of his visit to Beijing, which starts on Tuesday. It comes just days after Xi Jinping hosted President Trump. In a speech full of praise for the Chinese leader, Mr. Putin expresses his appreciation of the man he calls his longtime good friend. Laura Bicker reports.
11: In terms of trade, Russia is becoming far more reliant on China. After Mr. Putin invaded Ukraine, it meant that the West imposed sanctions, stopped sending the likes of technology, any equipment, and obviously sanctioned Russian banks. And what Mr. Putin will want China to do certainly is buy more oil and gas. There's going to be a big discussion about a Siberian pipeline that will run all the way through Mongolia into the north of China. For China, Mr. Xi wants to keep ties with the West stable while still keeping his close relationship with Mr. Putin.
9: The governor of Russia's Yaroslavl region says it's been hit by a big Ukrainian drone attack, resulting in a fire at an industrial facility. He did not specify what had been hit, but Yaroslavl, which lies northeast of Moscow, is home to a major oil refinery. A three-day hearing will begin at the International Criminal Court in The Hague today to assess charges facing the former head of a notorious Libyan prison. Khaled Mohammed Ali al-Hishri is accused of 17 counts of crimes against humanity and war crimes allegedly committed at the Mitiga prison near Tripoli between 2015 and 2020. Tom Bailey reports.
12: A panel of judges will be seeking to establish whether the charges facing Mr. Hishri are credible enough to proceed to a full trial or be dismissed. Prosecutors allege there is strong evidence that the former security official was personally involved in the torture, mistreatment, sexual abuse and killing of detainees. At an initial hearing in December, when invited to speak, he made no observations other than to request his release.
9: This is the latest world news from the BBC. Bolivia's public prosecutor has issued an arrest warrant for the leader of the country's largest trade union, accusing him of terrorism and inciting protests against the government. The Attorney General announced the warrant for Mario Augolio, the Secretary General of the Bolivian Workers' Federation, as weeks-long demonstrations against President Rodrigo Paz's conservative administration continued to rage. India has raised prices of petrol and diesel for the second time in a week to cover the cost to the government of the surge in fuel prices. The increase of less than 1 rupee is smaller than that announced on Friday, but will fan inflation in India, the world's third largest oil importer. A painting by the acclaimed American artist Jackson Pollock has sold at auction in New York for a record $181.2 million. The vast sum makes it the fourth most expensive work ever sold at auction and an all-time high for a piece by the abstract expressionist.

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1: Mountain Dew!
2: The artwork, known as Number 7A 1948, depicts black drips of paint with touches of red on a huge canvas spanning over 3 metres. A team of researchers at Cambridge University have begun using a new high-tech approach to boost efforts to slow the decline of Britain's hedgehog population. Art technology editor Zoe Kleinman has the details.
3: It's still a bit of a stretch to see actual hedgehogs from space, but thanks to AI, what the Cambridge University researchers can now see is the places where they live and also where their habitats are being destroyed. The scientists' AI tool Tezzera can analyse satellite images of the UK in great detail, identifying individual hedgerows and brambles where hedgehogs thrive. This data can be combined with other sources too to provide an accurate status of the hedgehog population, which is in steep decline.
2: Zoe Kleinman reporting. And that's the latest BBC News.
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0: Beyond what the mind should know.
1: Is the most detailed and comprehensive district-level poverty evidence ever produced in Ghana. Distinguished ladies and gentlemen, allow me to share a few important findings before the main presentation would be done to give you the details. First, there is encouraging news. Out of Ghana's 261 districts, 250 recorded reductions in multidimensional poverty between 2021 and 2025. This tells us that progress is possible. It tells us that investment in education, healthcare, social protection, infrastructure, and livelihoods can make a difference. Unyo Naswam District in the Northeast region recorded the highest multidimensional poverty incidence in 2025, with 51.6% of its population experiencing multiple deprivations. At the other end, Ayawaso North Municipal in the Greater Accra region recorded the lowest poverty incidence at 5.5%. This means the gap between the highest and the lowest districts is more than 46 percentage points. This is a powerful reminder that where a person lives in Ghana still significantly shapes their opportunities and quality of life. Another important finding is that the six districts with the highest poverty incidence in 2025 are all located in the Northeast region. The evidence also shows that poverty remains concentrated mainly in the parts of the Northeast, the Northern, Oti, Savannah, Upper East, Upper West, Bono East regions.
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4: 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I am fine.
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Music from R2Bs, produced by Joseph Addison, also called Kill Beats. Title of the song is Odo. And if you listen to the song very well, you'll hear the Yamponsa guitar rhythm somewhere in the background. Ding, ding, ding, ding, ding, ding, ding, ding, ding, ding. Charlie, this is beautiful music. Temafue, hey, my idea, my idea, my idea. No, pe munko di haza koko kakra. It's 17 past 7. You are still listening to the Super Morning Show here on Joy 99.7 FM. My name is Kojo Akoto Boateng, and I'm here with the whole team bringing you the nation's most influential morning show. I hope you are well this morning. Those of you in traffic, I hope it's moving, and I hope you are not getting late for work. This message says that there's a broken down truck on the ride. There's a broken down ride on the Mahama Road, and it has caused terrible traffic if you are driving into town. So fire service, if you can move to the police or the police service to go and tow this. And let me say good morning to Muntaka Mohammed. Let me say good morning to Muntaka. I'm singling him out for praise this morning because one of the state institutions that I have been very worried about over the years is the Ghana National Fire Service. It's one of the most neglected state institutions. However, it's one of the most important institutions when it comes to our general protection. When there's a fire, they are there. When there's an explosion, they are there. When there's a building collapse, they are there. When there's flooding, when people are trapped, they are there. The Ghana National Service is the Ghana National Fire Service. It's like your vigilante institution, which solves a lot of problems. So they are your Batman, Superman, everything combined. And they've been under-resourced consistently for years. And yesterday, the minute, if you need any extra help by the citizenry to help the fire service, let us know. Because when there's a fire at the central market, for example, we don't just lose goods. We don't just lose businesses.

0: districts in the Northeast region recorded the highest multidimensional poverty incidence in 2025, with 51.6% of its population experiencing multiple deprivations. At the other end, Ayawaso North Municipal in the Greater Accra region recorded the lowest poverty incidence at 5.5%. This means the gap between the highest and the lowest districts is more than 46 percentage points. This is a powerful reminder that where a person lives in Ghana still significantly shapes their opportunities and quality of life. Another important finding is that the six districts with the highest poverty incidence in 2025 are all located in the Northeast region. The evidence also shows that poverty remains concentrated mainly in the parts of the Northeast, the Northern, Oti, Savannah, Upper East, Upper West, Bono East regions.
1: So that was the government statistician speaking about multidimensional poverty. Multidimensional poverty. And multidimensional poverty basically measures overlapping deprivations across health, education, and standard of living. So it's a more in-depth measure of poverty across a lot of variables. And it's sad that whenever we mention poverty, multidimensional poverty, even before the data is put out there, you know that the northern region will be mentioned. And if I say northern region in this context, all the five regions up north, including the Oti region, they are mentioned consistently as having the incidence of poverty very, very high. One thing that is also clear to us is that a lot of development support, NGOs and stuff, claim to be working in the northern region or the northern regions, or claim to have spent money. Sami Odame, hold on. Sami Odame says they are there. I won't say they are there. I'm saying they claim to be working in the northern regions, or they claim to have spent money in the northern regions. Look, I was born on the 29th of December 1986. I'll be 40 this year, right? And I've tracked spending in the development space for quite some time now. If you look at the billions of dollars we have poured into fighting poverty, if you look at the billions of dollars we claim to have spent on driving development in deprived areas, it's either we are collective thieves, or those monies never hit accounts to be disbursed to solve the problems, or the people whose problems we try to solve didn't receive the solution, or they received the solution and they messed up the solution. It could be one of these things. It's either we are collective thieves, okay, that there is development support, and sometimes that development support just stays in Accra and head offices, and that development support actually pays consultants. And the people who are supposed to receive the support don't get the support. This morning, I want to break down the multidimensional poverty. Look, I'll give you all the what the hip-hop boys say, all the 411s on multidimensional poverty. And you to tell me, how do we solve poverty? And do you think that we are doing something right when it comes to the poverty fight? How do we correct the wrongs and do better? Like Otunfo said, we should do better. 70 years old, Ghana, we should do better. How do we do better?

And the multidimensional poverty, you know, there is also an aspect of poverty that we hardly talk about. When people have jobs, we assume they are okay. When people live in the cities, we assume they are fine. There's something called urban poverty. Charlie, you can meet somebody who earns 5,000, 6,000 Ghana cedis living in Accra or Kumasi, and the person is still poor. And they are poor, but they don't know they are poor. Because as Ghanaians, we always seem to manage, or sometimes we do side gigs, or sometimes we even steal small, the corruption economy. But we are poor. And that poverty is in the salary data that we have, that I want to share with you also on the show. If you check the Economy Times this morning says that only 32% of salaried workers are able to save amidst structural weaknesses. I have some

interesting data across all the industries. So where do you work? How much do you earn? Do you think you are poor? If you think you are poor, you just send me a message. Anonymous. Me, I'm not going to read your name. Tell me that the industry you work in, how much you earn, whether it meets your needs, whether you work hand to mouth, hand to pocket and bank. Just let me know. Okay. Can your salary take you home, or your salary only takes you to the next bus stop? 055-1111997 is the Super Morning Show. 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Or Nina Nyamebeche, how much do you earn? 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

0: Let me say good morning to people listening to us in OEB. I've received 3 messages this morning from OEB, and you're all talking about your roots. You want me to mention your roots on the show. This morning says, good morning, Uncle Kojo. Please, Dodoa Opata Junction, Raman Town, to be specific, road. I want to talk about it, and I know I can't talk about it, so you talk about it for me. Thank you. And Fred in OEB says that, Kojo, when will a road be done? It's just a question to me. And this question goes to the Ministry of Roads and also the contractor. When will the road be done? It's 7:31. This is the Super Morning Show. 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It's the Ghana Horticulture Expo 2026. It's the 3rd edition of the Ghana Horticulture Expo 2026. And it's happening from the 11th of June to the 13th of June 2026 as a state-held forecourt here in Accra. Now, this year's expo is under the theme From Soil to Sovereignty, Building Ghana's Agricultural Self-Reliance Through Innovation. 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Bank of Africa, as strong as a group, as close as a partner. Remember that updating your account is easy. Simply visit any Bank of Africa branch with your Ghana card. This message says, as a retiree, I earn 2,780 cedis. How much for rent, utilities, medical expenses? You judge. This is from Oyarifa. Your 2,780 cedis, if I have to convert it to my fuel consumption in a month, it's about just 50% of my fuel consumption. So, sir, as a retiree, do you go to church? Do you go out? Do you go for funerals? Do you go to the hospital? Are you able to keep up with 2,780 cedis? Have a lot of your messages. I will attempt to read all your messages, okay? But let me just give you these messages from Total and Milo. Then we'll do your birthday messages. Then when I come back, I'll read your messages and share the salary data. Share the dimensional poverty data as well with you. Let's get deeper into this conversation. And let's agree on timelines for the government to fix poverty and strategies the government can actually use to fix poverty. Now, you know, we don't talk enough about how stressful it can be to figure out what nourishing breakfast to give kids every morning. That's why Milo All-in-One is such a great option. It has creamy, delicious taste kids can't have enough of. And there's more Tumilo all in one. That's, you know, it's rich, the milky, chocolatey tastes, and the goodness in the pack. So just take a moment to read the backpack and see for yourself. It's important nutrients combined with malts, supports energy release, cocoa for that rich taste, and milk for calcium to support the kids as they grow. So keep choosing Milo all-in-one, not just for that special taste, but also for the nourishing goodness. 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
10: You. Yeah.

0: And it's time for your birthday messages. 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And let me say a happy birthday to Etonam James Flolu, former MCE for Afajato South under the NPP government. Etonam James Flolu. I need to celebrate Etonam specially because my farming venture in the Volta region, Etonam enabled it. As an MC, he reached out and said, look, we have a lot of lands in our area. Come and farm here. Why are you farming all these? Come, I'll introduce you to the chiefs. And indeed, he introduced me to the chiefs and I started a farm there. He is like Dennis Miracles Abuaji. When Dennis was MC for Ekrapim North, Ekropong, I reached out to him for land and he actually introduced me to landowners and gave me land to farm and also introduced me to other people. So, if you want to fight poverty, we need people like this.
1: We do.
0: Right?
1: We do.
0: To be MCs and DCs to help us create jobs in the various districts. So, Etonam James Flolu, happy birthday to you. And happy birthday to CEO of, what's the name of the agency? Andre Aka, Densu Ghana. Mm-hmm. Yes. Today is
2: Densu.
0: Dre's, yes, the agency. Today is Dre's birthday. So, happy birthday to you, Dre Aka. Special mention to all the women working in the banking space, especially these people. Asiedua of Standard Chartered Bank, how are you?
3: I'm fine.
0: Issy Mills Robertson of Fidelity Bank, believe with us, how are you?
3: I'm fine.
0: The great and gigantic Regina Ofori of Ecobank. Regina, how are you? Good morning.
3: Fine.
0: Leila Pencil of Bank of Africa, good morning to you.
3: I'm fine.
0: And Issy Fuaboyson of Absa Bank, good morning to you as well.
3: I'm fine.
0: Adam Naite of UMB Bank, good morning to you, Adam, as well. It's not your birthday, but
3: good morning.
0: We just wanted to say a special good morning to all of you.
3: Okay.
0: To Pearl Nkrumah of Access Bank, good morning, Pearl. Sylvia Nkum of FNB Bank, good morning to you as well.
3: Oh, my mother.
0: Yes, good morning.
3: Madam
0: Nkum,
3: good morning.
0: Our ladies working hard in the banking sector. Happy birthday to Papaya Asante Omane of Akosombo International School. Today is your birthday. It's coming from your dad, your mom, Inshra, and Asida. And it's only God's blessings they are speaking into your life today. So, Papaya, happy birthday to you. And a special one going out to my second son, Nana Kwabna. Nana Kofi Chemeboating. Yeah, today is Nana Kofi's birthday.
3: How old is he today? Troublemaker.
0: You have to ask his mother.
3: Nana Kofi is three.
0: Today is Nana Kofi's birthday.
3: He's three today.
0: Today is Nana Kofi's birthday.
3: I know he's three.
0: Nana Kofi, happy birthday to you.
3: I know he's
0: from
3: three.
0: Nana Kobna Chemeboating, from Nana Kojoboating, from grandma, from all of us to you.
3: From Fentu Tahiru Fentu.
0: Yes, and Fentu's children as well to you. Happy birthday to you. And this brings us to...
3: Wait, my shout. You said good morning to like 1,000 people. You won't let me do my shouts. What kind of autocratic hosting is this?
0: Go ahead.
3: Thank you very much. Did you wish Ibi Bright the Honorable a happy birthday today?
0: Today is Ibi Bright's birthday?
3: Yes. I saw a very lovely message from the Honorable Roxanne Dafiamapo on Twitter.
0: I didn't know today is her birthday.
3: Yeah, today is her birthday. I'm saying that I'm coming off
0: MCE for Tema.
3: Thank you very much.
0: She's on to something great here.
3: Mm-hmm.
0: So Tema was named after, there were some trees in Tema that were not found anywhere. A lot of them have been cut.
3: Mm-hmm.
0: I've forgotten the name of the tree. She's trying to conserve them.
3: Mm-hmm.
0: She's also trying to work with partners to organize a cruise from Tema to the Greenwich, to the point where, to the center of the world proper, where the Greenwich Meridian meets the equator.
3: Okay.
0: And she's doing, Tema is a big and complicated place, but I think Ebi Bright is trying.
3: It's on to something.
0: And to good morning, Ebi Bright.
3: And happy birthday.
0: And happy birthday to you.
3: Yes.
0: Are you done now?
3: No,
0: can we
3: one
0: have the
3: more.
0: Sports center?
3: Yes, one more. I know yesterday the president commissioned two ambassadors, okay, one to Japan, one to Ethiopia. You know what? Both of them are my brothers, my senior brothers.
0: Okay.
3: So first one, big congratulations to Ghana's ambassador designate to the state of Japan, Mr. Humphrey Ajongba. He's coming off Brasilia where he was head of chancery. So big congratulations to you, Humphrey Ajongba. And then Mr. Makarios Akambong, he's also being commissioned as ambassador designate to the Federal Republic of Ethiopia. So,
0: and we say big congratulations to both of them. That brings us to Sports Center, which is brought to you by MTN. 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
3: Good morning, Kojo. Good morning to all of you. Welcome aboard to the Joy Sports Center with me, Fenty Otahiri. 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Guys, quick question for you. When was the last time you actually enjoyed standing in the queue? 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Whether it's at the bank or the grocery store, nobody has time for that. That's exactly why I'm loving this new move from MTN. 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There. Of course, let's get straight to the sports stories, and coming up,
1: it's another gigantic moment for Arsenal as the pressure cooker just builds and builds here. Great header in! Kai Havertz! It's an Arsenal corner again! It's liftoff in North London!
3: Yes, Arsenal are just one game away from winning their first Premier League title in 22 years. After a narrow 1-0 win over Burnley in their final home game of the season. We'll tell you more later, but first, security spending at the 2023 African Games sparked outrage at the Public Accounts Committee sitting in Ada on Monday. The Sports and Recreation Minister, Kofi Idi Adams, accompanied by local organizing committee chairman, Dr. Fosu Asare, appeared before the committee to answer questions on the games. Ranking member Samuel Atamils disclosed that over 35 million was earmarked to be spent on police security without documentation. Now, Dr. Fosu Asare expressed shock, noting that the police were unable to justify the expenditure.
2: Now, unsupported claims, 35.8 million. Just for 6,000 police officers. 6,000 police officers. They spent 35.8 million 2024 for police officers. And we don't have documentation on it.
4: This was the bill submitted by the police at the end of the games. And I was really baffled when the bill was submitted to me because we didn't reach that agreement. Initially, they were to have policemen to assist in carrying out police duties. We were initially even feeding them. Then they pulled out. And from nowhere, at the end of it, they brought this bill. And I wrote to them to justify why such a quantum. And they couldn't justify. I was shocked to the marrow with the kind of bill they brought. And I said, please give us justifications and break it down to support what you are claiming.
3: That's Dr. Fosu Asare, LOC chairman for the 2023 African Games. So the more interesting revelations from yesterday's sitting that we'll bring you in subsequent bulletins. But still on issues related to competitions hosted here in Ghana, the just concluded African Athletics Championships came with its own challenges about feeding and other issues. South African shot putter Aiden Smith claimed he was fought over food and was denied taking more than one egg. But Sports Minister Kofi Adams says there was nothing like food rationing during the games.
5: Two units were providing breakfast, another set of two providing lunch, another set providing dinner, so that there will be no issues. So breakfast was timely, lunch was timely, and dinner was also timely. And there was always enough. There was enough. But of course, they will not make provision for one person to collect 9 eggs. Of course, that provision was not made. And that request was also not made from any national federation to the local organizing committee that we are bringing a particular athlete that has the dietary issues. And so special arrangement be made for him.
3: That's the sports minister, Kofi Idi Adams. And one of the things, one of the reasons that was cited for why the game struggled or the organization struggled was that the finance ministry failed to release funds to organize the games. Yesterday, the deputy finance minister was on Kwesi Sen on Asempa FM, and he said that was never the case and that every money to the sports ministry was allocated them. Let's move on. The Ghana Olympic Committee President Richard Apokavi has revealed that the committee is planning to establish a mediation tribunal to resolve conflicts among federations. Speaking at the GOC's annual general meeting, Apokavi said the goal is to avoid federations going to courts that do not understand the operations of these federations.
6: One of the key issues discussed was conflict resolution within federations so that fewer disputes end up in court or before bodies unfamiliar with our operations. Over the last couple of years, we have had serious disputes in several federations, including taekwondo, rugby, weightlifting, swimming, table tennis, some of which have ended up in court, leading, unfortunately, to incarceration of some of the federation leaders. We cannot continue like this. And it is important we put in structures and systems, even if temporarily, to prevent and resolve such conflicts ourselves. Consequently, pursuant to the goals in our strategic plan, the executive board has approved the establishment of a GOC mediation tribunal. This tribunal will receive petitions from aggrieved persons or bodies within federation and seek to mediate disputes toward mutually beneficial outcomes.
3: That's the GOC president, Richard Apokavi. Now, the Black Stars, they've kicked off preparations for their Mexico friendly. That game will be played on Friday in Puebla. More specifically, it's at 2 a.m. on Saturday morning. Still a Friday game in Mexico, of course. Kickoff time in Mexico is at 8 p.m. On Friday, which will be 2 a.m. here in Ghana on Saturday. The team is made up of mostly Olympic and Ghana Premier League players. Black Stars head coach Carlos Queiroz was not seen in the footage shared by Mexican media, but he said preparations are ongoing in earnest and he will not entertain excuses when players report for camp.
7: Honestly, what is my goal, it is the moment our players to finish the championship. Uh-huh. And they come with a call-up letter. And the moment they land in the camp, it will be only about them duties, perform, and football. No excuses, no explanations. No. We're there to deliver.
8: Yeah.
7: What? Work and delivery. Because if we start the camp with we don't like this, I don't. No, cannot be. When we start the camp, I want everything with full details.
3: That's Carlos Queiroz. He is not expected to be in Mexico for that friendly game. That match is expected to be supervised by Desmond Ofer, his assistant coach. Carlos Queiroz and the others have reportedly already arrived in Wales. That's Cardiff specifically for Ghana's second friendly match against the Welsh national team on June 2. So preparations really kicking off in second gear. But Ghana also still need to keep an eye on qualification for the 2027 Africa Cup of Nations. Remember, the Black Stars did not qualify for the last AFCON. And the draw for the qualifying series for next year's AFCON will be held later today. And the Black Stars have been placed in pot two of that particular competition, of for the qualifiers of that particular competition that will be held in Kenya, Uganda, and Tanzania. Pot 1 includes reigning champions Morocco, Senegal, Nigeria, Algeria, Egypt, Cote d'Ivoire, Tunisia, Cameroon, DR Congo, Mali, South Africa, and Burkina Faso. What this means is that Ghana will definitely come up against one of those teams in the qualifying series. The 48 teams will be drawn into 12 groups of four, with the top two in each group qualifying for the tournament. Groups involving host nations will have an extra qualification slot. So we'll find out who Ghana draws later today in the road to the 2027 AFCON. Now, World Cup news, and Ghana's opponents, Croatia, they've named their squad for the World Cup. Luka Modric has been included in that particular team. He's 40 years old. He suffered an injury following a clash of heads in their match against Juventus at the end of April. He's expected to recover from that fractured cheekbone injury in time for the tournament. Off in Brazil, and Neymar, who's played just 15 games this season, has been named in Brazil's squad for next month's World Cup. Carlo Ancelotti said on Monday that he handed the forward a chance to return to international football's biggest stage after an injury-disrupted cycle, because he's shown that when fit, he's Brazil's best player. He's 34 years old now. He's Brazil's all-time leading scorer, and he's back following a prolonged absence due to a series of injuries that kept him out for much of the qualifying campaign as the five-time champions pursue a record-extended sixth title. The biggest news from that Brazil squad announcement from yesterday is that Chelsea forward João Pedro has been left out. But Arsenal attacker Martinelli, Igor Thiago of Brentford, and Endrick on loan from Real Madrid to Lyon, they've all been included in that particular squad. So it will be interesting to see how that plays out. And before we go, Arsenal, they cleared the penultimate obstacle in their quest to win the Premier League title. Kai Havertz, he secured an anxious 1-0 win over Burnley to move them 5 points clear on Monday. And Havertz was lucky not to be sent off in that particular match. Now, Arsenal just need to win their last game against Crystal Palace to be champions. Or they can be champions if Manchester City fail to win against Bournemouth. So, Arsenal could be champions as early as later today. In his end-of-season message to Arsenal fans, Mikel Arteta, the Arsenal boss, urged them to be present at Selhurst Park for their potential title-clinching game.
8: It's an absolutely joy to witness the transformation and what the contribution of each of you have had to turn this place into the most beautiful place to enjoy and play our football game. This is the soul of this football club, and each of you contribute to that. So make sure every time you step in this stadium, you face the responsibility now to keep it at these standards, because it makes such a difference for us and for all these players. I want to thank you all. I want to see you soon in Selhurst Park, and for sure in Budapest as well.
3: So that's Mikel Arteta. Koyo, tonight, Arsenal could be champions. Man City go away to Bournemouth. If they fail to beat Bournemouth, Arsenal are champions of the Premier League for the first time since 2004. That's 22 years. So keep an eye on this evening. Arsenal fans could be celebrating. But before we go, Koyo, today's also George Eze's birthday. Yes. So big, big happy birthday to George Eze of Labadi Beach Hotel.
0: Big man, George, happy birthday to you. And thank you, Fentio, for bringing us the Sports Center. 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
9: 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Governors asked large-scale mining companies to increase gold sales to the Bank of Ghana from 20 to 30%. According to Reuters, the move is aimed at boosting Ghana's gold reserves and increasing annual gold purchase output. The International Monetary Fund has outlined three conditions government must meet before Ghana's final program review can be approved. Failure to meet the prior actions by July 27 could see the country's sixth IMF program review delayed or rejected. In the banking sector, commercial banks are gradually reducing the exposure to government securities. And banking giant Standard Chartered has announced plans to cut more than 7,800 back-office jobs by 2030 as it expands the use of artificial intelligence technologies. And last, to Joy Business Minute, brought to you by Anointed Engineering Services Limited, the generator experts.
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It brings us to 8:05. You are still listening to the Super Morning Show. My name is Kojo Akoto Boateng. I have a lot of your messages. I'm going to spend time now to read your messages here. The big story this morning, we are looking at multidimensional poverty in Ghana. And we are just trying to reflect on our own lives as a people to see whether we are rich or poor, whether our salaries can take us home. What needs to change for the Ghanaian to move from hand to mouth to something better? This morning we are told that 68% of Ghanaian salaried workers cannot save. They can't save their money. They can't save even a little bit of it. Because if they save, they can't pay school fees. If they save, they can't pay rent. If they save, they can't eat. They can't clothe themselves. 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When your salary is not enough and you sit behind your own dashboard to think about it, Carbell is with you. When you have to meet targets at the office, Carbell is with you. When you have to drive that long distance, Carbell is with you. When you have to study, Carbell is with you. In everything you do, Carbell is with you. He stays with you every single moment. With the creamy taste and rich coffee aroma to kickstart your day right. And you can always enjoy it anytime. Carbell Coffee with you every moment. And this advert is FDA approved. We have your messages, and I also have my dashboard of the the Ghana salary landscape. This is a 2025 analysis, the Ghana salary landscape, a 2025 analysis. Now, let me give you how we arrived at this dashboard. So we are sitting by somewhere drinking pitu and eating bufruit when I saw my friend Kwame Ampofo, who is a very well-established businessman with a lot of businesses. He just wrote that he's been reviewing people's salaries and what he's saying is not good, and that people should share their salaries with him for analysis. So a lot of people inboxed him with their salaries, right? Some of them also commented on his page. In all, we had about 80 data points, 80 entries that people shared with us. Some were gross, some were net. And we used AI to analyze the salaries. Now, 3 headline findings. A site janitor earns about 795 cedis. That's a cleaner. While a senior oil and gas cost engineer earns 114,000 Ghana cedis. So it's the same economy, same month, a wide disparity. Now, an enrolled nurse earns less than a multinational bank's clerical grade employee, despite largely they being on the same qualification levels, and sometimes with the nurse doing more work. Now, some domestic workers earn below Ghana's legal minimum age, which is a compliance crisis hiding in plain sight. So there are people with house helps and stuff at home who earn below Ghana's minimum wage. And these things are not public because sometimes the money is even handed to them tabletop, right? And so these are what we found. Now, when we did the sector comparison, this is where it gets interesting. For the banking sector, for example, the salary ladder, if you look at the multinational banks, these are gross salaries. Some of the officers reported to us that they were earning 25,000 Ghana cedis. Some of the managers reported to us that they were earning 40,000 Ghana cedis. Some of the senior managers reported to us that they were earning 60,000 Ghana cedis. And the ogboros, the manager people proper, and the execs, some of them were earning 150,000 Ghana cedis. And these are
free voluntary information they shared with us. So this is the banking sector, the multinational banks. Now, if you look at multinational banks, the grade system, the clerical level, clerical person, 8,000 cedis, G7, G8, 12,000 cedis, G9, 15,000 cedis. It goes on and on and on. Junior manager, 24,000 cedis.

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2: This middle manager, 32,000 cedis. Senior manager, 42,000 cedis. And the execs ranges between 70,000 cedis to 100,000 cedis plus. Now, the local banks. So I've given you the multinational banks. The local banks. Training officer, 4,750 cedis. Senior banking officer, 8,100 cedis. Assistant manager, 9,750 cedis. Deputy manager, 11,500. And manager, Ogboro, about 13,643. These were submitted to us. These are not numbers I made up. Okay. I'll take you to the public sector small and give you education, civil service, and health before I read your messages. These were some of the things we got from people in the public sector when it comes to their salaries. Civil service, government, clerical, admin, entry, between 2,000 to 3,500. HR assistant in a government agency. She says she earns 3,000 Ghana cedis net. A middle manager in a government agency. And the middle managers, we got quite a lot. It ranges from 4,000 to 8,000 Ghana cedis. And the directors and the chief directors, between 10,000 to 20,000 plus. These were what people submitted, or not data I have made up. So if you're in any of these categories and what we got is true, tell us it's true. If it's not and you wish to share with us, please share with us. Now, in education, GES, new recruits with a degree, earns between 2002 and 3003. Senior teachers and heads earn between 3,005 and 6,000 cedis. And the headmasters at various points between 5,000 and 6,000 cedis. So this is what we got when it comes to salaries. Now, healthcare, the public facilities, the enrolled auxiliary nurses, they are getting 1,200 to 1,800 Ghana cedis. If you go hospital, that will be a judge. 1,200 Ghana cedis. It can't buy lunch for a proper lunch for two at a proper high end, even some of the middle tier restaurants, you know. And registered nurses, 2,000 to 4,005. Medical officers, 12,000 Ghana cedis. Senior medical officers, 15,000 Ghana cedis. And the specialist physicians, net, 21. Somebody submitted one which was 21,093 Ghana cedis. Okay. And in the same, if you go to the media sector, videographers were reporting salaries of 1,700 to 3,000 cedis. There were some sports editors who sent in their salaries, net 5,000 Ghana cedis. There were some heads of departments in our media sector who are earning 6,945 cedis. And some of the established broadcast presenters, when they shared their salaries, it was between 3,000 and 20,000. So some of your big boys you hear on radio and TV, they are earning between 3,000 to 20,000. So this is just a part of the salaries we received here on the show and by my friend, which I synthesized and put it in a dashboard, which I'm sharing with you. Now, the Ghana Statistical Service has released the multidimensional data for Ghana. 261 districts, 4 years, there's one problem. National multidimensional poverty is around 23%. Okay. Districts improving. We had 250 districts who had reduced their multidimensional poverty a little bit. District worsening. 11 districts out of 261 are worsening. And the inequality gap in the country is 46.1. Inequality gap, 46.1. Yunyo Naswan, which is the poorest district, has multidimensional poverty at 51%. Ayawaso North has 5.5%. Okay. And across health, education, living conditions, and employment, we'll share all that data with you here on the show. But before we get into all that, we have a conversation coming up with Kia. Kia is taking you to the World Cup, and they are joining me in the studio to have a conversation about what they have for you, what they've lined up for you for this year's World Cup. But all your social media messages are brought to you by Ecobank, the Pan-African Bank, number 10 Liver Salt, a refreshing relief, and Cowbell Coffee with you every moment. 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EcoBank is the Pan-African Bank. I'm going for a breather. When I return, I'll read some of your messages and I'll have a conversation with Kia Ghana here on the Super Morning Show. Stay with us.
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It's 20 past 8. You're still listening to the Super Morning Show. And this morning we are talking about multidimensional poverty in Ghana. And the data is just scary. It's just scary. And we'll be breaking it down further for you here on the show. And the multidimensional poverty is looking at health, education, living conditions, and employment. Those are the key weighted dimensions, the four equally weighted.

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3: Because of the numerous calls we are getting, we've decided to extend it to the 21st. We're going to end it on around 11:59 p.m. to give everyone an opportunity to partake in what we want to give, the experience we want to give Ghanaians. So all you need to do is just get to any of our showrooms, purchase a Kia Sportage, and you stand a chance to win the full trip to watch the Black Stars live in the U.S. or Canada. If you've been considering buying the Sportage, this is the right time to buy.
4: And Eddie, for those who missed out on how to participate in this promo, remind us, how do people participate?
5: Very, very, very simple. Just, you know, get yourself to the showrooms of Rana Motors in Accra on the Graphic Road, Spintex, Tema, Kumasi, Takoradi, and buy yourself a Kia Sportage or Sportage.
4: Mm-hmm.
5: Then your name will be put in a draw. Now, this draw is going to be, you know, officiated by NLA. You know, they have the platform to make sure that everything is perfect. Okay. And just by doing that, you are in the running and in a good place to enjoy the World Cup. And that is what we are all about.
4: Wow. So NLA is supervising this promo.
5: Yes, exactly.
4: Okay. And so after the campaign, are we going to have an event to select the winners?
5: Yes.
3: The official draw takes place on the 22nd of May.
4: Mm-hmm.
3: In partnership with NLA, as Eddie mentioned, to ensure full transparency and let Ghanaians know that there's no libi-libi, kululu,
4: no libi-libi,
3: Nazi. Here, mm-hmm. We stand for legit.
4: Mm.
3: You understand? So we are doing this in partnership with NLA. During the period, we encourage everyone to follow the NLA social media handle because it will be live streamed for everyone to see the authenticity of the whole thing.
4: But how would the winners be notified?
3: Yes, so during the time of the raffle, we would do a live call to the winners.
4: Okay.
3: We are going to call them live
4: mm.
3: and share the good news and the experience with them. After that, would officially invite them to Rana Motors for an official presentation of the package and the experience. So that's what we plan to do.
4: You know, the last time I was listening to the radio, I think Kofi Eford was hosting.
5: Mm-hmm.
3: Yeah.
4: And people were calling in to answer questions for the radio program.
5: Oh my, wow.
4: Charlie, some people, a bimab being.
5: Oh my, wow.
4: It's almost awesome. I think there was a question about who was Ghana's first ever World Cup goal scorer. Mm. No, we all know that it's Baby Jets.
3: Baby Jets.
4: Charlie, the person who mentioned some name B. So, the radio segment is ongoing.
5: Yes.
4: It's been very engaging. Anything more to add about what you've experienced?
5: I mean, it's been exciting following. I mean, the very first time for the quiz, we were here live, you know, and listening in and seeing how people were, you know, I mean, immediately the lines were open, but people were in. And it was very exciting. And I want to take this opportunity to congratulate our weekly winners. So far, we have Albert, Portia, we have Foley, Elik Blim, and Michael. You know, we thank them for.
4: Are you taking all of them to the World Cup?
5: No, they are going to battle in the Who is Who.
4: Okay. And when is that?
5: I believe that is going to be this coming Thursday.
4: Wow.
5: Yes.
4: Wow. Yeah. And the winner gets to go to the World Cup.
5: And the winner will get to go to the World Cup. So, Charlie.
3: To cheer the Black Stars. There's nothing interesting.
4: I have a question for that particular Who is Who.
5: Mm-hmm.
4: But the question, I'm giving it to them as an assignment.
5: Okay.
4: How many goals have been scored at the World Cup in the past three editions?
3: Sheesh.
4: That is their question. They should go and do the mathematics and give us an analysis of the goals. Which goals were scored first and which goals were scored last?
3: Is that the Black Stars or
4: general? The general World Cup.
5: Wow.
3: Oh, my.
4: Yes. So Thursday, we'll ask them that question first. If you don't get it, we'll disqualify.
5: This answer there, even ChatGPT self goes so far.
4: 512 goals,
5: okay.
4: 172 scored in Qatar, mm-hmm. 169 scored in Russia, 171 scored in Brazil.
3: So wow,
4: 512 goals. Yes, so Thursday, don't miss out. Mm-hmm.

0: it will be on Drive Time with Lexus.
1: Yeah.
0: And we'll get to choose the winner.
2: Yes.
0: And the actual final draw for those buying the cars, when will that be? 22nd of May. Yes. Exciting, exciting. Yes, what's your message to Ghanaians listening right now, Eddie and Alex?
1: Yeah, so we say this is your last chance to turn your love for football into a once-in-a-lifetime experience.
0: Mm-hmm.
1: Just visit any of our showrooms, Accra, Spintex, Tema, Takrade, Kumasi, and just purchase a Kia Sportage.
0: Mm.
1: And once you do, you'll be automatically entered into the draw.
0: Yeah. And if you think you can't purchase now,
1: yes,
0: plan your purchase future by going for a test drive.
1: That's right.
0: Feel it and know it.
1: That's right.
2: Feel it, know it. Then
0: you can find the money to buy.
1: Yeah, that's fast. It.
0: That car will be sweet.
2: It be inspiration. Mm-hmm. You go pick inspiration.
1: Yeah. It's a sweet car.
0: It's always good talking to
1: it's
0: you guys.
2: Awesome, awesome.
0: But next time, if you come here without my car key or my t-shirt, I won't interview you.
1: We have a special package for you. We have
2: Just come to the show.
0: If you come here without my Kia Sportage car key,
2: 22nd, come to the showroom. 22nd, come to the showroom for the draw.
0: And the showroom for the draw is Graphic Road.
1: Graphic Road, yes. Office.
0: Rana Motors. Yes. Yes. And you can also go to Kia Ghana, the website, to check out the vehicle.
1: You can check it out.
2: You have to check out.
1: And we always encourage or tell our clients, pass through the showroom, come and experience the vehicle.
0: Yeah.
1: We can offer test drive.
0: Yeah.
1: We'll give you know, one-on-hand experience with the vehicle.
0: Yeah. We'll come.
1: We want you to leave with a very good impression of the vehicle. No wonder you read. Come, feel, and touch it.
0: What about
1: and experience it.
0: Party.
1: Yeah.
0: We should go to the Kia Ghana showroom and test drive the Sportage.
1: Sure.
0: Yeah, the vehicle tema. But we won't use the motorway. We'll use the Spintex road because motorway they are
1: safe.
0: Alex Kunta is the sales manager at Kia Ghana. Eduardo Poku is the marketing manager at Rana Motors. Always great to talk to you guys.
1: Yes.
0: 22nd will be there. And this Thursday too,
1: we'll
0: listen to the conversation. The final quiz on Drive Time with Lexus. Guys, have a great, great, great week.
1: Sure.
0: And if I don't see you again, we'll meet in the US, Mexico, or Canada.
1: Yes.
0: To share the
1: Black
0: Stars.
1: Awesome. Yes.
0: Great stuff. Uberti, take us away.

0: Last year was the first. This year, we go bigger.
1: 2.0, Charlie.
0: Accra, get ready. 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

0: featuring Mogis of R2Bs. Love one ting ting. Do you have a salary one ting ting? Or salary one short short? 68% of Ghanaian salaried workers cannot save every month. They can't save their salary. Charlie, this. Anyway, this message from Isaac says, Kojo, you are forgetting to quote former President J.A. Akufo that Ghanaian workers pretend to work and employers pretend to pay. Yeah, that is there, but I just don't think that is the case. Yes, some workers pretend to work, some employers pretend to pay. But generally, what do we want as a country? How do we build our human capacity, human resource capacity, put in place systems, checks and balances to ensure people actually deliver value? And the people who are delivering actual value to, are we paying them? That's something we need to explore. Now, Kafui says, with these salaries, corruption will continue to be the norm. This morning, this message says, good morning, Kojo. I work for a radio station here in Kumasi. I produce jingles and commercials, and I earn 3,000 Ghana cedis a month. Nana Janim said, how do you save from 1K? 3,000 Ghana cedis as TNT, 2,000 Ghana cedis ECG, 500 cedis feeding for a month. How can I survive? Dominic says, I earn 1,500 Ghana cedis with two kids and a wife. No extra income. It's only God, though. Every time we have to borrow to survive. It's not easy. Debt's all over. And Ofasam in Mataiko says that, look, Kojo, this salary issue is a ticking time bomb. I heard this disturbing issue. A hostel administrator at the main public university in Kumasi with a master's degree was earning 1,800 Ghana cedis a month after 10 years of work, and he's resigning. Apparently, she was employed under the university's IGF as a casual worker with 1-year renewable contract for 10 years. Kojo, almost all the workers in their hostels who deal directly with students have been put under IGF with throat-cutting and conditions akin to slavery. I think the Ghana Statistical Service must investigate these conditions of fixed-term work across industries in Ghana for policy intervention. This message says, Kojo, I work in a school as a bus driver. My salary is between 1,000 and 2,000 Ghana cedis. I have a wife and three children, and I live in an uncompleted building. I need help. This is a person in Adenta. Producers, find the number of this person for me. Adenta is my area. Maybe we can make a simple intervention in this person's life. Okay. Now, this message says, Adenta Roots, we are suffering. Help us. Charlie, this person probably is earning so much, so the salary is not an issue. Roots, now, maybe you're Tilan Chris Avimukra, Charlie. Minister, people say Adenta Roots, they are suffering. We should help us. We should help them, so we are helping them. Now, Kuku Intema says, Kojo, I would like to draw your attention to the stretch from Palace Mall through Mahama Road to Bema Camp. There are no proper bus stops along this road, and as a result, when vehicles break down, they are left on the road and end up causing serious traffic. I have personally been stuck in traffic since 6 a.m. this morning, and I believe this issue needs urgent attention. Kuku, thank you for sending this. We'll bring it to the attention of the managers of our road system. I know they are listening. Cape Coast to Mankesim Road beyond Otau, name according to Google Maps, massive traffic holding up cargo trucks, predominantly due to a few overhead power lines across the road that's currently hanging a bit lower than usual. We need attention to this. This one says, I work with the Ghana Health Services. I'm a deputy director of nursing. My salary doesn't take me anywhere. I'm not okay at all. It's not easy. Please, do you have any side job for me? I'm not okay at all. We'll see if we can get you a side job. And this one says, I live in Pukwase. I work in Osu. I'm paid 3,500 Ghana cedis a month. I spend at least 2,500 cedis on fuel a month. I'm not surviving. Wow. So if we had a public transport system that works, this person could end up spending just about 500 cedis on transport and not 2,005. And then would have 3,000 cedis to spend on himself and his family. A couple more messages before I move on. I'm a private teacher, and I must say that the salary is less than 1,000 cedis. But if utility bills are down and hospital bills are also down, rents and stuff are also down. We can't complain much. Charlie, you're a private teacher, but the message, I'm not getting it. Yeah, I'm not... Okay. Let me go to the next one. Emmanuel from Upper East Region. He says, I work at the Kantamantu clothing industry. Within the Kantamantu clothing industry, I am 22 and here to go to tertiary, but I earn approximately 2,000 Ghana cedis a month. But rent and feeding is taking everything. I save only peanuts. Emmanuel from the Upper East Region. And so these are some of your messages on the show. There are a lot more that we will share with you here on the show. But just to give you a sense of the geography of deprivation in the country, according to the multidimensional poverty results or statistics that we have from the Ghana Statistical Service, yeah? I nearly said the Ministry of Statistics. Junjo Nassan in the Northeast Region is leading, is the poorest district, 51.6%. Mampurugu Moduri, also in the Northeast Region, 48%. Chereponi, Northeast Region, 46%. Bumpurugu Nampangduri, Northeast Region, 45%. East Mampurusi, Northeast, 43%. West Mampurusi, Northeast, 42%. And all these districts, the top six poorest regions based on the multidimensional poverty are in the Northeast Region. These are the four equally weighted dimensions: health, education, living conditions, and employment. So on health, nutrition, under five stunting, wasting, underweight, health insurance coverage, education, school attainment, school attendance, and school lag. On living conditions, cooking, fuel, water, sanitation, electricity, assets, housing quality, overcrowding, and employment, at least one employee, adult, 15 plus in the household. Now, Northeast has six districts in the poorest in the country. How many districts are in the Northeast region? Then if you move from Northeast, you go to Sisala East in the Upper West, Nabdam in Upper East, Karachi West in Oti, and Wa East in Upper West. I don't want to go to the top 10 districts because for me, it's not consequential because Omuwa Tomo. Let's stay with those who are struggling. Now, if you look at the regional concentration, eight regions are above the national MDP average, which is 23%. Northeast, the MDP is the multidimensional poverty. And I've given you the four weighted areas: health, education, living conditions, and employment. And I've also shared with you the 13 indicators, right? Now, Northeast region, six districts are above the national average, and these six districts are the poorest. Savannah, six. So Northeast region is Baumia's district, to give you context. And to give you further context, Baumia was vice president for 8 years, and his region has six of the poorest, in fact, the top six poorest districts. Savannah region is John Dramani Mahama's district, region. Six districts are above the national average. John Dramani Mahama was MP. He was minister. He became vice president. He became president for a first term and president for a second term. And as I always say, you cannot have authority and not lift your people out of poverty. We saw Mwakwata building an asphalt road all the way to his village and putting streetlights on it. Why can't we equitably send development to the north when you have a lot of influential people from the north? So, Mr. President, your region, Savannah region, six districts are above the national poverty average.
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0: What are the smart interventions you are putting in place to lift your own people out of poverty? Baumia, 8 years as vice president. What are you doing for your people? If you go to Upper West is Upper East Borgatanga, Upper West Wa. Upper West is Speaker of Parliament's district, Alban Suman Agbabin, MP, Minister, Speaker of Parliament, number 3. 9 districts in the Upper West region are above the national multidimensional poverty average. So all the influential people from the Upper West region, with all the authority we've given you and the things you are superintending, no? How are you lifting up? And you see, there's a trend. I've mentioned Northeast, Savannah, Upper West. I'm going to Northern. Northern region has 14 districts. 14 districts in the Northern region. Upper East, 12 districts. Oti region, 6 districts. So if you look at Northeast, Savannah, Upper West, Upper East, and the Northern region, then all the regions in the North have majority of their districts above the national multi-dimensional poverty average. The Northern Caucus in Parliament, what do you do in Parliament? How are you lifting your people out of poverty? All the authority, all the money you are making, all the swagger, all the big cars you are driving. What are you doing? And the NGOs, over how many years that NGOs say they are lifting people out of poverty and interventions in the North? What are you doing? The government spent. You know, the last time I said that if I were the former Minister of Sports, I would not have agreed in cabinet to have my government spend over $250 million on all African games when my constituents don't have water to drink. Now, let me give you 5 things that the dashboard I've built is showing us. And I have 3 minutes to do this. The 4 equally weighted areas in the multidimensional poverty: health, education, living conditions, and employment. Now, on health, over 40% of Ghanaians are uncovered under the health insurance, based on what the statistical service is saying. The previous multidimensional poverty, employment was the leading indicator. Now, health is number 1. So it means that NHIS has a lot of work to do. And when it comes to ensuring health, we have a lot of work to do. When it comes to healthcare access, we have a lot of work to do. The president has been talking about Agenda 111 and how we didn't strategically plan for it. How do we solve that problem going forward? Healthcare coverage. There's Mahama Cares now. How are we going to use all these things to ensure that we are taking care of people? Now, Northeast region is a development emergency. All the 6 of its districts are in the national top 10 for West multidimensional poverty. And I'm sorry, but I'll mention Baumia's name. Me a vice president. If I'm the vice president, my hometown in Kranza, my hometown, my mother's hometown in Kranza, I will tar the road. I'll make sure there's a cashew processing plant. I'll build a school. I will do everything to make my hometown Krabetre. And nobody can tell me a vice president or people in authority at a certain level cannot influence development at their local level. So how can you be a vice president for 8 years, for example, and have all the districts in your region above the multidimensional poverty? How can Mahama be president for 2 terms and Savannah region is still underdeveloped? How can Bagbin be Speaker of Parliament and be whatever he's been over the years, and the outcomes we see in this? The Northern Caucus, what are you doing for your people? Go to Chebbi and see asphalt as thick as both roads. The asphalt in Chebbi, thick as both roads. You cannot fault Nanado for wanting to develop this, because so all of you have been politicians and influential people for years. Why are your people still poor? Now, there's something that is also interesting. Wild West and Sine Afram Plains are proving that progress is possible. Each of them have cut their multidimensional poverty by 37% in 4 years. So there's a positive. Sine Afram Plains, that is Afram, that area is, yeah, the general Afram, Sine Afram Plains, Pru East, Pru West, Sine East, Sine West. So Kobna Donkos area, if I should describe the people from the place. Now, one thing we've also learned from all this data is that the district assembly's common fund formula is misaligned with district reality. The common fund formula, it's not solving problems. It's something we need to discuss. And these reports must also have consequences on leadership. For example, there are certain people who do not deserve to be in the positions they have because there are people who continue to be poor. And we need to educate the people to kick those people out. There must be consequences. And people stealing money, corruption and all those things, we must find them and punish them because it is their actions that entrench the corruption on all of us and their people. Manuisi, Minkibium. Tomorrow, we'll continue this conversation. But there's something that happened yesterday when they launched the multidimensional poverty. Sami, let me say it. You know, the Deputy Minister of Finance was there. So at the launch, he was told that 81.9% of households in his area, in his district, lack decent toilets. Deputy Finance Minister, you are the launch, and the statisticians told you 81% of people in Esuajaman lack decent and competent toilets. Do you know what will happen? They'll be doing the thing in the water. And they'll be polluting the water. And the fish will be eating and cholera and all those. Charlie, guys, Ghana deserves better. And Opimso was 82 the second, said it last week at UPSA. You can't be 70 and still make some of the worst decisions for your own people and for your own growth. If Ghana at 70 is going to give us grief every morning, maybe you have to sell Ghana. No, be Anginisika, no, be Ankope country for front name. But we cannot do that. It's our home. It's our heritage. It's our life. Ghana is our God. If you take the creator, Ghana is your God because it's your country. God first, country second. We must strive to do better for the country. We must strive to do better for Ghana. And so I'm going to leave all this here for now. Tomorrow, we will get deeper into these things. This message says, Kojo, be careful. Your development analysis linked to influential leaders is warped. You are preaching nepotism and a tunnel vision model of development. Stop it. And it's from Kojo Nto. Let me read Kojo's message again. Kojo, be careful. Your development analysis linked to influential leaders is warped. You are preaching nepotism and a tunnel vision model of development. Stop it. So people in the northern region don't have water to drink. We've been talking to our correspondents, and they are drinking water from all sources. And at least, if I don't remember correctly, we've had ministers of works and housing, ministers of road, ministers of local government, vice presidents and everything from the place. And they are supposed to manage the economy and make sure the people get water. So if I call them out that for years, they've not improved, even though the people there are their own people, and my vision and my comment is warped, I agree, Kojo. I agree. Anyway, this month, the World of Finance comes to Accra. And so be part of the prestigious, this event is big. It's the ACI World Congress, the prestigious ACI World Congress. It's happening in Accra and it's delivering more than an experience. Over 500 global experts, innovators and financial leaders from Africa, Europe, Asia and beyond are gathering to shape the future of capital markets, forex, foreign exchange, investment banking, treasury, commodities and risk management. And it's proudly co-hosted by the Bank of Ghana and supported by global partners including Bloomberg, the London Stock Exchange, Ghana Stock Exchange, SGS FX and the Deutsche Group. And they are doing this through 360T and it's happening from 21st to 22nd May 2026 at Kempinski Hotel Gold Coast City in Accra. You enjoy insightful conversations, strategic networking, Ghanaian culture and an elegant gala night experience at the ACI World Congress Accra 2026 where global finance connects. So I can't even say that Setekpa is from Somanya, and Somanya is one of the biggest hubs of mango, and you export hundreds of millions of Ghana cedis of mango every year, which adds to our foreign exchange. But Somanya rules are bad, so I shouldn't say it. 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
6: This advert is FDA approved.

the agenda 111 hospitals. I don't think it was a very prudent idea to start 111 hospitals at the same time. At least they should have been phased out. But some are at foundation level. Even some of them, people took the mobilization and never went to site. IOKO is going after them. What government has decided is that 35 that were almost near completion, government this year is going to put money in and continue them and complete them. And then adequate provision will be made in the next budget to clear another batch of them. But we're also inviting the faith-based organizations that run hospitals to adopt some of the hospitals that they think they can complete and bring into operation. And so that's...

0: It's time to talk about health. As I said already, this morning we also want to talk about strengthening primary healthcare through compassion and digital innovation. It's part of the annual general and scientific meeting of the Society of Family Physicians of Ghana, which is happening today. It's a big day for them. And I have Dr. Nathan Kwabla, specialist family physician and program lead for postgraduate training at the Nyaho Medical Center, and Dr. Med Susan Keteku, specialist family medicine physician, Kolebu Polyclinic Family Medicine Center. She's a fellow in training as well. So I said Dr. Nathan and Dr. Med. What's the difference?
1: So we want to distinguish.
0: Uh-huh. Uh-huh.
1: Because you have PhDs.
0: Okay.
1: That are doctors.
0: Mm-hmm. Uh-huh.
1: So just so that you know, that's a medical doctor.
0: Okay.
1: You know, in the States, you have MDs.
0: Mm-hmm. Uh-huh.
1: So for Ghana, that's the just a distinction.
0: Sometimes I see doctor, dentist.
1: Yes.
0: So you are distinguishing.
1: Doctor, dentist. Yes.
0: Okay.
1: To see what kind of doctor.
0: So Nathan is PhD doctor.
1: No, he's also med.
0: He
1: forgot to add his own.
0: Okay. I just want to establish that. So Nathan is with us here, and Susan is also with us as well. And we are talking about this all-important annual general and scientific meeting of the Society of Family Physicians of Ghana. These people sit on a lot of data and they do a lot of work to keep all of us healthy. So this event is actually important for us to do a deep dive into Ghana's healthcare system. What has been done, what exists, what needs to be done, and how we can generally keep the population healthy. Anamibwa.
1: Yes, please.
0: Okay, but before I get to the conversation, you need to step into a world of hassle-free banking with the all-new CBG mobile app. This app has been designed to make you enjoy the convenience of banking anywhere and at any time. 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Okay, back to the doctors, Dr. Med Nathan Kwabla and Dr. Med Susan Keteku. KNUSC trained or Legon trained?
1: Legon trained.
0: You are Legon.
1: Yes.
0: Legon and you?
2: I trained in Grenada, St. George's University.
0: Grenada?
2: Yes, in the Caribbean.
0: It's a small island there. Eh?
2: Very small.
0: Yes, you can walk from one side to the other.
2: In
0: but
2: one
0: I
2: day.
0: Hear it's beautiful.
2: It's awesome.
0: Wow. Good to have you. When we were in school, KNUSC, one thing that made the School of Medical Sciences very popular was the fufu at the SMS. We call it SMS fufu. So if you had said you went to tech, I would have asked you about the fufu before.
1: You should have told me when I was there in November. You should have told me earlier.
0: Oh, next time to try when you that. Go, oh, SMS fufu wasn't bad. It was great. SMS fufu and akuzi. It was great.
1: Thank you. For those on Kolebu campus, there's I remember the boys used to go to some place called Blackbody.
0: Blackbody.
1: Yes, that was the name of.
0: Go and eat fufu.
1: Yes.
0: I see. Anyway, it's great to have you here with me in the studio. So you have the Society of Family Physicians of Ghana. When we say somebody's a family physician, what does the person do? And the society, what do you guys do?
1: Okay, so a family physician is a specialist. In other jurisdictions, you hear them being called GP specialists. So we are trained to see people of all ages, all sexes. We don't discriminate your disease condition. We manage you from what we say, from the cradle to the grave. So from newborns all the way to very old people. I'm looking at older adults, that's geriatrics. We also look at you in a comprehensive fashion. So it's not just about the diagnosis, not the malaria, the hypertension, but what are the psychological issues? What are the social issues? We take care of you in context of the family or the community that you are in. So in a nutshell, that's basically it.
0: Now, the Society of Family Physicians of Ghana is the Society for the Family Physicians, just like the Ghana Bar Association, for example, is for lawyers.
1: Yes.
0: And you have your annual general and scientific meeting coming up. Tell me about it, Nathan.
2: All right, great. So our annual general and scientific meeting is coming up. Starts actually on Thursday, on the 21st, going all the way to Sunday. Today, the 19th, is actually World Family Doctor Day.
0: Okay.
2: So for all family physicians across the world, and we are celebrating that today. And at our annual general scientific meeting, we are going to be at the time where we come together to look at various aspects of our care. This year, we are looking at strengthening primary care through compassion and digital innovations. And we are going to have various sessions where as family physicians are going to learn, we are going to share ideas, we are going to train each other, and then also you know, have some time to also relax as well. You know, after
0: you have a
2: long
0: dinner,
2: year,
0: right?
2: We have a dinner and we have a wonderful trip.
1: Yeah.
2: So there are going to be, yes, there are going to be scientific sessions, there are going to be workshops, there are going to be continuous professional development sessions, as well as the dinner and then the trips.
0: How many members do you have in your society?
2: I believe currently we are over 500.
0: 500, yes. Is that enough for the Republic of Ghana?
2: It's definitely not enough, but we are definitely building. We have more family physicians being trained as the years go on. Different institutions are becoming training centers so that we can have more family physicians. Our goal is that we want to have a family physician in every district, every corner of this country, so that they can people of Ghana can get that good quality care that we provide.
0: What are some of the common conditions that you guys are managing at the primary care level as family physicians?
2: So at the primary care level, we currently have our disease burden being mainly in the non-communicable disease, where we know that we've moved from, you know, communicable or infectious diseases, which are still there, but now the huge burden is non-communicable diseases. Mainly we are talking about hypertension, we are talking about diabetes, high cholesterol, cancers, asthma. And, you know, in urban Accra, we see about, you know, 30% of the adult population having hypertension. And these people go on to have various complications like strokes, a lot of kidney issues that are happening today, even in the young population. And, you know, heart attacks are also a complication from these conditions that we deal with.
0: Yeah. Wow. 30%.
2: Yeah.
0: You said 30%.
2: Yes.
0: Hypertension.
2: Yes.
0: 30%.
1: When we do our OPD morbidity and mortality data, hypertension is always, you know, it's top. It's
0: and these
1: up
0: are
1: there.
0: The people coming to the hospital.
1: Yes. These are, and so you can imagine those who are not
2: in the wild.
1: Not,
2: right?
1: Yes.
0: Why are we seeing these increases?
1: So well, you know, with hypertension, we don't have an exact cause, but your lifestyle is something that puts you at risk. So you realize that in Ghana, a lot has changed over the years in terms of our diets. So we moved away from the traditional things, the things our grandparents used to use, that boom and those things. Now we want to eat shawarma and a lot of processed, ultra-processed food. It has a lot of salts, high salts, a lot of saturated fats. So those things predispose you to getting hypertension. The stress levels are also going up. It's a risk factor. I don't say it's a cause, but chronic stress. Urban lifestyle. We sit a lot. We're not walking. Lack of physical activity. Mm-hmm. And even with the diets, we're not eating the right things. We're not drinking enough water. There are some people who don't go for checkups unless they're fallen ill, especially the men. They don't like coming to the hospital. They have to be knocking at death's door.
0: Yeah, the men.
1: But you see, the data doesn't lie. It's the truth. So those are things. And then your, you know, family history, the risk factors. So a lot of time it's our lifestyle, and we need to change that. So at the primary healthcare level, it's not just about curing the diseases but preventing it. So we do a lot of health education as well.
0: Now you just mentioned the men, and I think we need to stay there a little bit. This morning I heard on the 6 a.m. news from Kumasi, I think, was it the regional health director or the Konfanochi, saying that 1.6 or so, 1.7% of the mortalities they were recording was hypertension.
1: Yes.
0: And I also heard a different doctor saying that even though hypertension is on the increase, the men seem to be like the patient counts. The men seem to be in the majority. What have we been doing wrong that we've seen that we must change immediately?
1: I mean, apart from just the lifestyle things that I've said, I'll also say that this health-seeking behavior, that's something very important. So you don't wait till you're sick. So make it a point. Like, let's say your birthday comes up. Go for a checkup, you know, check your blood pressure when they're doing screening. Don't say, oh, I'm late to go for work. A lot of corporate bodies I know organize some of these health screenings, and people don't even avail themselves for 5-10 minutes. Just checking your blood pressure would let you know whether you're at risk or not. Also, just knowing your family history. So some people, somebody passes away, they don't really know the details. If you know people who have had strokes, heart disease in your family, you know that you have to be extra cautious. So that's, I mean, the little advice that I can give in this short time.
0: Yes, I've seen that this year's theme is largely around technology, trust, and the human touch when it comes to primary healthcare. Why did you choose this particular theme, and what are the outcomes you are looking for after this annual general meeting?
2: Okay, so we realized that you know, technology is entering every part of our lives, and in healthcare, it's a big part. We are seeing a lot of endeavors, or you know, different ways of using technologies to take care of people, from electronic medical records to telemedicine, digital health, you know, solutions. And we do note that with some of these efforts, you may feel like that human aspect is being taken away. For example, the advent of AI, you know, even in writing papers, we talk about humanizing your writing. We feel like you may, or there's a risk of losing that touch. And we want the people we take care of to be able to know that these technologies are there to help us become more efficient. We're also training ourselves and informing ourselves so that we can know how to use them efficiently and not lose that human touch, which makes our care more trustworthy, you know, to our clients. And so that's why we decided to go with that theme, where we know compassion plays a big part of what family physicians do. And so as we apply this technology to our clients, we ensure that we are doing it in a compassionate way. We are making sure that when you come see me in the consulting room, I'm not just looking at my computer and typing away, but I'm giving you that full focus, whilst technology takes care of the heavy, you know, mundane lifting, and you can feel well taken care of, and you can actually be well taken care of.
0: What technology investments would you advise the government to get for our hospitals to ensure a much more efficient delivery of healthcare?
2: Okay, so we've seen the use of electronic health records. Mm-hmm. It's been topical. We've seen changes. I think that's something that the government really needs to invest in and ensure its strength when we compare to countries like Estonia, mm-hmm. Where people have their portable electronic records and it can be taken from whether you're the public or private healthcare systems. I think that's one. That's one huge aspect. We've also seen government go into telemedicine. Ghana Health Service uses telemedicine very well. In the rural areas, you have specialists who may not be in a rural area, but then are able to provide care in that aspect. I'm also happy that we do now have a national AI strategy, and I think AI is where we also need to invest and use it properly. It has to be governed properly. It needs to be ethically used as well. In the healthcare space, so that we can make the impacts that we seek to do.
0: Let me come to you, Susan. So the event is coming up. Is it just for you, the doctors, or the general public can come and sit in and listen to some of the things that, and also give you feedback?
1: Let's backtrack a bit. Mm-hmm. We've done some screening. So this year we've taken it to the West. This year the best comes from the West.
0: Mm-hmm.
1: So early on in the week, there's been screenings for some populace in, what was the name, Braha Bomi or somewhere.
0: Braha Bomi.
1: Yes.
2: Okay.
1: In the Western region.
0: Come and beat me.
1: Yes, so we did screening for them. But in terms of the World Family Doctor Day, at various facilities where you have family physicians, where we have health talks. So currently, Kolebu, Konfanoche, Tamale Teaching Hospital, other district hospitals, St. Dominic's that have family physicians, there is some education going on, currently. In terms of our AGM, there is a component where it's open to the public. If you're in the Western region,
0: mm-hmm.
1: it's at Western Serene. So you can always, walk in and participate. There's also a virtual component.
0: Okay.
1: Because we're talking about technology, it's hybrid.
0: Mm-hmm.
1: So the links are available. It's not just for family physicians. We have other colleagues who can join in and also participate and learn from us as well. So
0: Dr. Med Nathan Kwabla and Dr. Med Susan Kitiku, Mr. Journalist.
2: The Akutu.
0: Mr. Farmer. It's been great talking to you. I love talking to doctors because back in school on my floor, I had quite a lot of doctors on the floor. A lot of my friends are actually doctors. And I see your challenges on a daily. We talk about your challenges and also the impact. And I'm like, maybe we need to do better. Not maybe. We actually need to do better.

0: let's keep up the good work.
1: And just to end, SoftFolk, our slogan is, we are always there to care.
2: Mm-hmm.
1: So
2: your slogan is
1: always there to care.
2: So if we say
1: SoftFolk,
2: our SoftFolk is Society of Family Physicians
1: of Ghana. Okay. Somebody says SoftPok, but SoftPok.
2: So SoftPok,
0: yes,
1: always there to care.
2: SoftPok,
1: always there to care.
2: Great, great, great. Thank you so much for joining us here in the studio. We'll go for a quick break. When we come back, we'll wrap up on the show here on Joy. Stay with us.

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1: Never felt this free before. I'm high and I'm getting higher.
2: Welcome to the Joy Sports World Cup Minute with me, Daniel Cranting. The 2026 FIFA World Cup could mark the final chapter on football's grandest stage for legendary rivals Cristiano Ronaldo and Lionel Messi. The iconic duo are set to feature in their sixth World Cup tournament, having both made their debuts back in the 2006 edition. Their remarkable longevity has defined an era, and fans across the globe may be witnessing their final appearance at the competition in the 2026 FIFA World Cup. Cristiano Ronaldo already holds the record for scoring in five consecutive World Cups and could extend that historic run if he finds the net once again in North America. Meanwhile, Lionel Messi enters the tournament as Argentina's all-time leading scorer at the World Cup with 13 goals after inspiring Argentina to their third world title at the 2022 FIFA World Cup. In the group stage draw, Portugal have been placed in Group K alongside DR Congo, Colombia and Uzbekistan. Defending champions Argentina will battle it out against Algeria, Austria and Jordan in Group J. And that's all for the Joy Sports World Cup Minute with me, Daniel Cranting.

0: shaso kum ton ton preko nani sham ne die e demus ronko.
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0: Just leave money alone. It's coming up to 9:30. My name is Kojo Akoto Boateng, and this is the Super Morning Show here on Joy. This morning, we've looked at the multidimensional poverty numbers from the Ghana Statistical Service. We also looked at salary ranges across different industries, but there's a deeper analysis to be made when it comes to the salaries. We'll do that in the course of the week. We've also touched on Agenda 111, and I just had a conversation with members of the Society of Family Physicians of Ghana on Agenda 111. The current president says that the way we tried to build hospitals across the country under Agenda 111 was not prudent. And
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0: In fact, I want to bring the president's voice again and get a reaction and have a conversation on Agenda 111 before we wrap up on the show this morning.
2: With the Agenda 111 hospitals, I don't think it was a very prudent idea to start 111 hospitals at the same time. At least they should have been phased out. But some are at foundation level. Even some of them, people took the mobilization and never went to site. Yoko is going after them. What government has decided is that 35 that were almost near completion, government this year is going to put money in and continue them and complete them. And then adequate provision will be made in the next budget to clear another batch of them. But we're also inviting the faith-based organizations that run hospitals to adopt some of the hospitals that they think they can complete and bring into operation. And so that's it.
0: So that was the President, His Excellency John Dramani Mahama, talking about Agenda 111 here on the show. Why are we having this conversation? Healthcare access is still a problem. MDP, the survey suggests that about 40% of Ghanaians don't even have health insurance coverage. And we all know the issues to do with no bed syndrome. It's not gone yet. Now, Agenda 111 was a project that the previous government embarked on after the COVID-19 scare. And the plan was to ensure we build hospitals to bridge the gap and have enough hospitals to improve access across the country. But after this project started, there's not a single one which has been operationalized. And the president has been speaking about it. But I want to talk to Dr. Anthony Nsiasari. He's a former Director General of the Ghana Health Service and former presidential advisor on health, under whose government or tenure that in the 111 projects began. Doc, good morning. How are you?
3: Good morning. How are you?
0: I hope you heard the president.
3: Yes, I heard him. And I'm surprised.
0: Why are you surprised?
3: I'm very much surprised. Because, I mean, what people say when they are looking for power is different from what they do when they come to power. I wish you have also have played one of his statements he made when he met some nursing training colleagues. He said that he will come and complete all Agenda 111 and employ them, give them automatic employment. He didn't say that. I think he said that. As you rightly said, Agenda 111 was envisaged as a result of the pandemic that we have in 2020. The COVID, we realize that we don't have enough hospital beds. And as we speak now, we don't have enough hospital beds. That's the reason why 8 years ago, we had a 70-year-old man being taken to 7 different hospitals and lost his life. And just recently, we also had a similar case where he went to 3 hospitals. If we have hospitals, which are primary referral centers across the country, nobody will have to travel a long distance to assess quality, and I'm qualifying quality health care across the country. So with health insurance strengthened and then having accessible primary, that's the first referral centers across the country, which will be supporting the sub-district where we have the health centers, polyclinics, and the maternity homes and the rest, and then the community level where we have the chief system, then we are moving forward as a country so far as health is concerned. And that is one of the reasons why His Excellency Nana Danko Akufo-Addo and then His Excellency, the former Vice President, Dr. Mahmoud Bawumia, sat together after going through the country to find out where we don't have hospitals in the district to put up 101 district hospitals. We also look at it and realized that all the psychiatric hospitals were at the coastal level. So putting another one psychiatric hospital at the middle belt and another one in the northern belt, which we budgeted for using the oil proceeds. I think we've heard about above budget formulary allocation, ABFA, CAPEX, which is we take 20% of CAPEX, which is about 70% of oil revenue. And also because Agenda 1 was very dear to all the parliamentarians, both the minority and majority side, they always also gave us some budgetary allocation. So I've heard people saying that there was no budgetary allocation, there was no committed funds for Agenda 111. Mm. Today, I want to tell everybody that, yes, we set Agenda 111 of $100 million equivalent.
0: I remember that.
3: From COVID money and also from ABFA and also budgetary allocation.
0: So, Doc,
3: what has happened to it? Doc, where is that money?
0: Doc,
3: if they would have continued, I'm sure most of the hospitals would have finished because we left about 30% of the hospital, which was about 70% completion.
0: Mm.
3: And by now, almost about 17 months since this government came, what has happened? Nothing. The sites have been abandoned and left. And those that we commissioned, the three we commissioned with equipment inside and some of the equipment at the Ministry of Health warehouse are all lying there idle. Mm. That's what you do to the country? No. So for the president to come and say that Agenda 111 was not prudent, then the question I will ask, maybe he's now learning, was it prudent to also to start 120, 157 or 200 E blocks? Was it also prudent to start, for example, putting up 24-hour markets across the country? Why doesn't he face it?
0: Mm.
3: Is it also prudent to abandon a 64% completed dualization of the Kumasi, Accra-Kumasi motorway to go and then do another express road? These are the questions that I'm also asking.
0: Yeah.
3: Maybe you have to look at the how prudent those projects are.
0: Mm. Doc, but let's
3: the priority of government, the priority of Nana Danko Akufo-Addo and Dr. Bawumia's government was to give quality, affordable health service to the good people of this country.
0: Mm.
3: There's a saying which says that health is wealth. And I will also add that there is wealth in health. The Minister of Health is saying that there are about 100,000 health professionals who have no job to do.
0: Yeah.
3: And until yesterday, I heard that given financial clearance, the first time I've seen financial clearance has been given, it was not even announced. We didn't even know how many financial clearance have been given for nurses and for other paramedicals. And I think I heard that it's about 6,500 or something. And that they want the nurses to come and do what voluntary work. When Agenda 111, if completed, would have employed about 70,000 health workers and other paramedicals. That's how we do to our country.
0: Mm.
3: That's what we do to our revenue.
0: No, can you hear
3: if
0: me?
3: You go to, yeah, can I hear you?
0: Yes. So I just want to see whether I'm getting what you're saying. So one, we started Agenda 111 in 2020. Right
3: in 2021,
0: two
3: August 2021.
0: It was supposed to bridge the gap in healthcare access.
3: Yes,
0: three, it was a priority project under Akufo-Addo's government.
3: Thank you.
0: Four, the Akufo-Addo government made budgetary allocation for that, and an initial $100 million equivalent was put down to begin the project.
3: Yes.
0: Five, if my memory serves me right, so you said that an initial amount was put down and 20% of the ABFA was also ring-fenced for this, right?
3: Yes.
0: And if my memory serves me right, we're supposed to complete the Agenda 111 projects in 18 months. Is that correct?
3: That's what the contract says.
0: That's what the contract says. So
3: yes.
0: If it was a priority project and initial seed money was put down and 20% of ABFA was ring-fenced, and the contract said we should complete
3: plus,
0: it in...
3: Plus budgetary allocation.
0: And the contract said we should complete it in 18 months.
3: Yes.
0: And you started in August 2021. And you had August 2021 till December 2024 to leave office, which was more than 18 months. One, it was a priority project. Two, seed money was available. Three, budgetary allocations were done. Money was ring-fenced for that. Why didn't we complete it before Mahama took office? And now should be a Mahama headache to find a solution to it.
3: First, let me correct this impression. There's nothing like headaches. You take assets and liabilities. We also came and took assets and liabilities of projects that they left. I'll give you the example of the YISCO. Yes, you can propose. Mine proposes, but if you also have to look at our budgetary allocations, look at how much oil is coming in and all sort of things. Depends on the oil prices and everything. So it doesn't mean when another government comes, you abandon that project. I don't agree to that.
0: But Doc, if I understand what ring fencing is, it means that we've put together money somewhere that we will not touch. And because it's a priority project, the money will go straight to the project and have the project delivered.
3: Yes.
0: And
3: what
0: so
3: it,
0: if
3: what
0: it's
3: it
0: a priority
3: ring,
0: with funding, ring fence,
3: the ring fence money may
0: why didn't we finish in 18 months or even between 2021 and 2024?
3: Yes, because we didn't then have enough funds to finish it within that fund. But we start and then we move on. Most of them reached 80-90%. Some of them, three of them were commissioned. And we move on, and I'm sure by now, if the good people of this country have brought us back to power, if we haven't finished Agenda 111, almost all of them have been finished. And secondly, there were some issues with some land acquisition.
0: Okay.
3: Some places, for example, there are some places in Greater Accra that we never had land. Some of them, we had a lot of problems getting the land. For example, NEMA took us up to nearly the end of or middle of 2024 before we were able to clear the people who were there to start the construction. If you go to Adesu, we encountered a lot of topographical problems. The same thing with Akurufum, the same thing with Jiasekan. So the projects, even at the stage, what they are talking about phased out. There are some of the contractors who were very fast and work with their own money. When we're leaving power, we have certificates up to about $100 million, which were supposed to be paid with the ABFA or the oil proceeds which came in the last quarter of the year, which moved into the first quarter of 2025. Where is that money? So if you wanted to have completed it for 17 months, I'm sure most of these projects will have been completed. Secondly, they are talking about giving it to a faith-based hospitals, the mission hospitals, to continue the ones that they can take. The question is that who even pays the salaries of the faith based? It's the Minister of Health. So the health of the people is a responsibility of every responsible government. And that is what Nana Addo Akufo-Addo and his government took bold decision to make sure that we will not take over 100 years to bridge the gap. But we are doing this thing to take a very bold decision to use our oil money, our revenue from the oil, like what you see when you go to Dubai and other places, Norway, that they put up legacy projects, which is now being useful to the good people of the country. That's exactly what you wanted to do.
0: Okay.
3: So if you come and the project is not finished, you take up assets and liabilities. You finish it, but you don't just lament and then come and say that, use the word that it's not a prudent project.
0: Yeah.
3: I don't think it's the case.
0: Now,
3: that's why I ask the question. Is it prudent also to do markets across the country? Is that the priority? Is it they saying to do another expressway when we haven't even finished the dualization, which is about 34% completion? Is that what you want to do to a good road of this kind? And then we always see accidents on the Kumasi Accra Road. Is that the best thing to do? So we took a very good decision, took a bold decision. If you are coming into government, you have to have a vision. You have to take bold decision. And that is what Nana Danko Akufo-Addo and Dr. Bawumia's government. Mm.
0: Doc, if I may, you mentioned that three of the hospitals were commissioned.
3: Yes.
0: Which of them?
3: Trede.
0: Trede in Kumasi, Ofoyukrom in Kumasi as well.
3: Yes, and then Bokoro in Hunter West.
0: Okay.
3: I think recently Bokoro people demonstrated.
0: Now these three, was it the technical commissioning, which meant that the buildings had been built, we brought machines and we've checked that everything works? Or it was technical commissioning to administrative catalyzation, like you did everything administratively, you gave clearance for people to be employed, you put money down for consumables and everything. Was that what was done, or we just did the technical commissioning
3: without
0: the administrative support?
3: Maybe that should be the right word. Mm. We did the technical commissioning.
0: Mm-hmm.
3: It is up to whoever had taken up the release of government to put people in and then do the right things for it to start.
0: Okay.
3: We did the same thing for UGMC. We did the same thing for Ridge. Remember, Ridge was commissioned in November 2016. We came and then operationalized it. It was very easy for Ridge because we moved the staff from one area to another area, the same place.
0: Mm.
3: UGMC, the same thing. You remember the UGMC, we have to do a lot of other things because the phase two was also contingent on phase one. And then we have to do the phase two, even of another source of funding, and then complete that one, commission it in 2023.
0: Now, Doc, you are a very technical person, trained health professional, worked for years, been impactful in the space and everything. Do you think that when it comes to healthcare infrastructure,
3: mm-hmm.
0: it should be led by NDPC, Ghana Health Service, and the technical institutions, but not by the political program? And I'm asking this because when your government took office, we had UGMC, which had been abandoned for years. We had the KNUST Teaching Hospital, which had been abandoned for years. We had the Afari Military Hospital, which had been abandoned. We had the Kumasi Regional Hospital at Sewa, which had been abandoned. We had the Seche Kumewu Hospital, which had been abandoned. We had, I think, Bekwai, if I remember very well. We had quite a lot of hospitals which had been abandoned. In fact, in my former employment, we had to write a petition to the president outlining these facilities which had been abandoned and push for them to be operationalized. UGMC then had been commissioned under the previous government, phase one, but phase two was not done. After we put pressure on your government, you commissioned phase two, but it was never operationalized properly until COVID came and we needed places for politicians to sleep. So do you think that we need to change this approach of infrastructure? You are a health professional, so I'm limited into health, that maybe an NDPC or a Ghana Health Service should do their planning and politicians come and tell us how they are going to implement that, so that we don't have an Akufo-Addo government saying, I want to do Agenda 111. And the Mahama government comes and says, me too, I want to do Mahama case and I want to build new infrastructure. And we have a lot of infrastructure around the country which are not completed and people who need healthcare.
3: Yes, I quite agree with you as a professional that we should have 40 years or 50-year plan that people will then feed and build their manifesto from. That one, I quite agree with you. I also believe that the health ministry, and then for that matter, Ghana Health Service, should plan. See that in the next 5 years, in the next 10 years, this is what we need as a country. And I believe that it should not even be, it should be left of the ministries to put up these things. There should be a project coordinating office, maybe attached to the presidency or somewhere where we have all the engineers, architects, and everybody there. And that if you say that, I need this hospital, I need this school, and then it fits into the program and the project of the professionals. So yes, we want a hospital, we want 100-bed hospital, we want a certain emergency center, we want this and this and the other. Then they go ahead and build. Because that's the reason why most of the projects are delayed. And I will tell you that Agenda 111 was a unique one. Some people are saying, why was the office, the coordinating office in the office of the president? towards a president's initiative. It was something that he thinks it should be done, and then it be done as quickly as possible for him. He would have wished that we have commissioned about 90% of all of them. He was always calling us, asking us where we have reached and all this. And it is one of the projects where we have a decentralized coordinating system, where we have divided the country into 8 zones, where there were consultants, surviving site consultants, who have to look after these contractors, inform the lead consultant what is happening, and then before he comes to the office of the president, where we have a multi-ministry committee of the Minister of Health, Ghana Health Service, Finance, Minister of Local Government, Housing, and everybody in. And then we were paying that one also through the Ghana Infrastructure Investment Fund. So it wasn't even from the Ministry of Finance where people go and queue for their money and they have to do something and they see somebody. So if you look at the way the project was done, that's what I say, that if you look at the percentage of work done, the amount of money which was paid, they've done more work than what money has been paid to them.
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3: Mobilization. Then we fixed 10% of work done before you are paid. And that one, the supervising site consultant will have to look at it, and it comes to the consultant for them to agree that that's the percentage before you are paid. Later, we'll realize that we're staffing the contractors of funds. So we reduce it 7% and 5% so they can get money to do it very well. If the amount of IPCs, interim payment certificates that were left before we left office, which were not paid, that's nearly about $100 million. If it would have been paid somewhere in 2025, from the same source of budget that we put forward, I'm sure more than 30% of these hospitals will have been completed and being used by now. And we have employed a lot of health professionals and other Ghanaians who are looking for jobs to do.
0: Dr. Anthony Ntiansari, thank you very much for joining me this morning for this conversation. I hope we get to have these conversations a lot more so that we can shape the development of Ghana. Thank you, and enjoy the rest
3: of
0: your day.
3: Thank you very much also, and good morning to everybody.
0: Good morning. That was Dr. Anthony Ntiansari. We all know him, former presidential advisor on health, also a former director of the Ghana Health Service, joining us this morning to talk about Agenda 111. Originally started in 2021. They had an 18-month timeline. And as we speak, not a single one of them is operational. About 37, over 70% complete. About 28 are between 50 to 70%, and 36 are less than 50% complete. And so that's the conversation we had. I'm happy he agrees with me that we need a better technical decision in deciding on when to build hospitals and not a political sloganeering to build hospitals. I'm happy because it's happened over the years. NDC comes, they try to build, MPP comes, but the colossal failure of the Agenda 111 project is something that infrastructure people in academia should really look into. How we decided to build something in 18 months, have funding for it, and couldn't complete. It's a big problem. Anyway, we are wrapping up on the show. This is Lord Kenya Sikampo Mfaneho, and we are calling all Ghana supporters to travel, to cheer, and explore together in style. This is AH Africom Travel and Tours, and they have a nice package for you, which includes round trip international flights, travel insurance, smart tickets for all 3 Ghana games, guided sightseeing, visa assistance, daily lunch and dinner, ground transportation to all match venues, and the package is $9,300 for the standard package, and VIP is $14,000. 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
1: For Sikato Wonkwa, Memfa Wonkwa Tosika. 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

me read this message before I tell you about Kingdom Books. It says, Kojowa, the suggestion that politicians should support the development of their hometowns may appear positive on the surface. I believe it could create serious distortions in national development planning. Given the current levels of political division in the country, such an approach may further deepen polarization and regional imbalances. National development should be guided primarily by data, objective needs assessment, and equitable planning principles rather than the hometown affiliations of political leaders. Our development priorities must reflect national interest and evidence-based policy if we are to achieve balanced and sustainable progress across the country. Thank you very much, sir, for your message. But if you look at the inequality gap between the North and the South, I don't think there is any data set that suggests that people from the North, influential people from the North, leaders from the North, MPs who represent their people from the North, should do better in lobbying for projects and development for their people. No data beats that. That's why I will strongly defend this my position anywhere I go. Now, Kingdom Books and Stationery Limited is your number one supplier of quality office essentials, equipment and furniture at affordable prices, and they've introduced an online store for your shopping convenience. 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And if you want to support Infantsipim School as they celebrate 150 years, you can contribute easily by dialing *920*1876#. *920*1876#. Let's come together to honor the past, empower the present, and build the future. Infantsipim at 150 Drain Chakan. My name is Kojo Akoto Boateng. This has been the Super Morning Show. A lot to talk about, but very little time. But the week is still young. Today is just Tuesday. Tomorrow we are back and we'll delve deeper into the issues. And your issues. All here on the show. The awesome Hannah Dami is here. She's bringing you news at 10. Have a great day. Enjoy the rest of our programming. God bless you.

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1: Hello and welcome to Joy Headline News at 10 with me, Hannah Odame. Coming up, President John Mahama has warned that the world risks weakening its own defenses against future pandemics by pulling support from global health institutions, arguing the recent Ebola outbreaks have exposed the continued importance of multilateral cooperation. Speaking at a high-level World Health Assembly in Geneva, he criticized growing skepticism towards international organizations such as the World Health Organization, cautioning that infectious diseases do not respect borders, race, or nationality.
2: The global architecture is changing. Some people feel that they can go on their own. But what they forget is that we are passengers in the same bus. And that bus is this globe. No country can live in isolation. There are some things we cannot deal with alone. We need to come together as a world to do that. And the only way we can do it is through the multilateral institutions that we have. And so if you say you don't want to have anything to do with the World Health Organization, we're withdrawing funding and all that, they say it's not a matter of if, it's a matter of when the next pandemic would hit.
1: In his speech, the Health Minister, Kwabena Kando, said the Accra Reset agenda moves nations of the Global South from passive recipients of aid to architects of their own health systems. We move on, and Deputy Ranking Member on Parliament's Public Accounts Committee, Kwame Gakpe, says the committee has referred the controversial 700 million Cedi contractual matter flagged in the government arrears special audit report to the Attorney General for investigations. According to him, the decision follows concerns raised by the committee over the transaction and the need for further legal scrutiny before any determination is made.
3: For now, we have directed that Attorney General to pick up this. So we are going to write, we have instructed our clerk to the committee to write officially to the Attorney General's office for investigation to be done about this, and then also bring the committee. Yeah, we are monitoring Kile with regards to certain observations or infractions we have noted. We have asked the sector ministers to go and make inquiries and then come back to the committee to brief it.
1: Well, health professionals and community leaders are raising concern over increasing cases of chronic illness, opioid abuse, and early deaths among young people in some mining communities in Takwa in the Western region. A medical outreach by the Goldfields Ghana Foundation is now revealing worrying health trends that experts say may require broader public health attention. Ina Thalia Kwansa has more in the following report.
4: What began as a routine medical outreach in Takwa is also exposing troubling health concerns within the mining communities. But beyond the screening, organizers say the exercise is helping uncover deeper public health issues affecting residents.
5: The data that we take, we identify the prevailing health conditions in the communities, and then we can collaborate with the Ghana Health Service to intervene.
4: According to him, one major concern emerging is a growing abuse of opioids among young people within mining communities.
5: I don't know whether it is because of the small-scale mining activities. People feel they must have energy to go and dig and do the manual. We don't know.
1: Cocoa farmers in KJB district of the Oti region have vent their anger on government over the delay in payments for cocoa beans purchased over 6 months ago. According to them, the delay is making life unbearable for them. Let's hear from one of their spokespersons.
6: The severe hardship currently confronting cocoa farmers in our district and surrounding communities. The cooperative society within the district have convened and resolved to publicly express our grievances regarding the delay payment of cocoa beans purchased from farmers since November 2025. We wish to clearly state that our concerns are not directed at the reduction in cocoa prices.
1: Before we go, at least 131 deaths have been reported in an Ebola outbreak in the Democratic Republic of Congo, with more than 513 cases suspected. A spokesman for the DR Congo government says cases were now being reported over a wider area. There are also two confirmed cases and one death in Uganda. And with that, we end the headlines at 10 with me, Hannah Odami. Dorian Ando comes up next with a Cosmopolitan Mix. Do enjoy.
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12: Welcome to the Joy Sports World Cup Minute with me, Daniel Kranting. The 2026 FIFA World Cup could mark the final chapter on football's grandest stage for legendary rivals Cristiano Ronaldo and Lionel Messi. The iconic duo are set to feature in their sixth World Cup tournament, having both made their debuts back in the 2006 edition. Their remarkable longevity has defined an era, and fans across the globe may be witnessing their final appearance at the competition in the 2026 FIFA World Cup. Cristiano Ronaldo already holds the record for scoring in five consecutive World Cups and could extend that historic run if he finds the net once again in North America. Meanwhile, Lionel Messi enters the tournament as Argentina's all-time leading scorer at the World Cup with 13 goals after inspiring Argentina to their third world title at the 2022 FIFA World Cup. In the group stage draw, Portugal have been placed in Group K alongside DR Congo, Colombia, and Uzbekistan. Defending champions Argentina will battle it out against Algeria, Austria, and Jordan in Group J. And that's all for the Joy Sports World Cup Minute with me, Daniel Kranting.
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7: 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Dancehall heavyweight Shatta Wale might have moved away from the TGMA, but has added two more accolades to his catalogue on the international front. Over the weekend, Shatta Wale took home two awards at the 43rd International Reggae and World Music Awards in the US. Shatta Wale took home the Best African Dancehall Entertainer and the Concert of the Year awards for Shatterfest. Congrats to Shatta. Meanwhile, TGMA Artist of the Year 2026, Black Sheriff, also rose to the night by being awarded as well. The International Reggae and World Music Awards crowned Blacko the most promising entertainer. Congrats to Blacko. Popular singer Shakira is smiling to the bank. Shakira has won a £50 million tax refund from the Spanish government. A Spanish court ruled that the money was improperly collected in a dispute over Shakira's taxes and has acquitted the Colombian singer of tax fraud. Congrats to Shakira.
8: 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We are large and in charge.

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on to yet another Tuesday. It's the 19th of May, 2026. Steady pace, clear intention.

quiet confidence. Tuesday we continue. No matter how your Monday was, yeah, he's promised that he'll never fail. So he will be with you again today and see you through the day. Thank you for listening to us here on Joy 99.7 FM and tuning in. It's almost 29 past 10. Thank you for joining us on the Cosmopolitan Mix. Yeah, it's a Tuesday, so we choose to be happy, we choose to be excited, we choose to look out for the blessings, and we choose to stay positive. I'm Dori Nando, and I'm here together with Team Cosmo. We will take you till midday. Yeah, this morning I've got some funny logic lined up for you in the second hour. Yeah, we'll just throw it into our terrific trivia Tuesday, aren't we? In our lifestyle segment, we'll talk more about, you know, simple etiquette. We started that yesterday. We started with the please and the thank yous. We'll continue with that in our lifestyle segment, proudly brought to you by Kelkids Toothpaste. Kelkids, happy smile. A real mix of current and recurrent tunes this morning, plus some show business news. Shatawale ends a double win at the 43rd Iroma Awards in Florida. Halfway Day talks about a failed audition which eventually led him to an unexpected opportunity. We'll also hear from our brand new winner, and I'm talking about the Ultimate Impact Maker of the Year, the 2026 Joy News Impact Makers Awards. Shakira has also won some £50 million tax refund from Spanish government. All those details coming up shortly, right here on the Cosmopolitan Mix on 99.7 Joy FM. Stick and stay with us. You can reach out to me. I'm on 055 1111 997. 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

0: All for my friends out there, I dare for you, my friend. It's a beautiful piece from Johnny Drill, Like You Love It, on the Cosmopolitan Mix 99.7 Joy FM, 27 to 11. A couple of announcements, and then we'll continue with your favorites right here on 99.7 Joy FM. Hello, CEOs. 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His Excellency John Dramani Mahama, President of the Republic of Ghana, will attend as special guest of honor and officially launch the CEO Government Compact 2026. 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The restructuring has received all required regulatory and corporate approvals and has been undertaken in compliance with the localization requirements under Ghana's Payment Systems and Services Act 2019, Act 987. As an MTN Ghana shareholder, you continue to retain your economic interest in both the telecommunications and mobile money businesses through your shareholding in MTN Ghana. MMFL is also expected to list on the Ghana Stock Exchange within 3 to 5 years. Customers and partners are assured that all mobile money and telecommunication services continue as normal. 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MTN Ghana and MMFL remain committed to delivering innovative financial and communication solutions and creating long-term value for all Ghanaians. 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
0: We're right back to all the great music. Mr. Kwabena, JK Latte of Ikuyapim Community Bank PLC. A happy birthday to you, and that's from Marion Wright. Wishing you the best of the day.

Poisin Kasua is also listening to us singing and enjoying the music. Glad you tuned in. Still to come, we've got our show business news. Elena is also tuned in, listening and enjoying the Afro BTS one for all of you to enjoy.

0: We're outside. Time for us to go into show business world, shall we? It's just about 8 minutes to 11 here. Celebrated Ghanaian dancehall artist Shatta Wale has added two more international honors to his growing list of achievements after emerging as a double winner at the 43rd International Reggae and World Music Awards held in Florida, USA over the weekend. In a statement issued by his management, the artist won the Best African Dancehall Entertainer Award and also secured Concert of the Year for his Shatta Fest. The management of Shatta Wale proudly confirms that the African Dancehall King emerged as a double award winner at the 43rd International Reggae and World Music Awards held over the weekend in Florida, USA. Ghanaian rapper Kwesi Atha has paid tribute to Sakodie for the instrumental role that he played in elevating his music career, particularly during his early rise in the industry, highlighting how Sakodie's support and feature on the remix of his hit song, Grind Day, significantly boosted his journey and visibility in the music scene.
1: Sakodie has been very supportive. He's always been supportive. Like, I'll link up with Sakodie and he'll tweet my links and all of that, you know. So Sakodie too got on the song. You know, at that time, the song was already doing wonders among the people who were familiar with Kwesi Atha, but Sakodie, like, elevated it. Yeah, big ups to Sakodie for doing that song with me.
0: So that was Kwesi Atha showing too much love to Sakodie. Thank you, Sakodie, for looking out. Veteran Ghanaian broadcaster Kafui Day has shared an inspiring reflection on his career journey, revealing how a failed audition eventually led him to an unexpected opportunity. According to Kafui Day, he's always believed in taking chances whenever opportunities come his way, instead of overthinking what could go wrong. His story serves as a reminder that rejection is not always the end, and sometimes missed opportunities can lead to even greater paths. Let's listen to him.
2: When opportunities come, I take them. I don't calculate that what if it goes wrong. You can make it go right.
3: Okay.
2: I tried to join TV3, but I failed that audition. It was a nice irony to end up working at GTV, and we share a wall with TV3. I met Bolaria in front of Unibank, and he said they are setting up EIB Network, Star FM. They're looking for a morning show host. I'm the guy they've identified. New me and opportunities.
3: Take it.
2: I take them.
0: Yeah, when you come across those opportunities, you take them. Winner of the Ultimate Impact Maker Award at the recent Joy News Impact Makers Awards, Valeria Ajo Ajatia, has expressed gratitude to the organizers, describing the recognition as a tribute to the resilience and courage of amputees. 12 individuals and organizations driving meaningful change across Ghana were honored at the 2026 Joy News Impact Makers Awards on Friday. And other honorees include Bless Lantam, Anthony Osei, Faith Akujapasu, Alberta Seyram, Ajua Ananga Aite, Dr. Amos Andor, amongst others. And let us just listen to Valeria for a minute.
1: I'm sorry.
4: The 2026 Joy News Impact Maker of the Year, Valeria Ajo Ajatia.

All right, you have to pardon me. I actually thought that I was going to play you her speech. But, well, that was just a presentation and announcing her out as the Impact Maker of the Year 2026 at the Joy News Impact Makers Awards. That was Valeria Ajatia. On the West Side, a Spanish court has ordered the country's tax authority to refund about 55 million euros, about 48 million pounds, to singer Shakira after ruling that the money was improperly collected in a dispute over her taxes. The National High Court has acquitted the Colombian singer of tax fraud and ordered the Treasury to repay the money plus interest to her. It said tax authorities had failed to prove that she spent 183 days in Spain in 2011, the minimum required for residents to pay personal income tax there. Shakira said the court had finally set the record straight after she had spent 8 years enduring brutal public targeting, orchestrated campaigns to destroy her reputation, and sleepless nights that ultimately impacted her health and her family's well-being. If it's your birthday today, you share your birthday with religious leader and iconic Muslim leader, human rights activist Malcolm X, born this day in 1925. Actress, model, singer Grace Jones, the pop singer, is also 78 today. Michael Shea Campbell, comedian and host of Saturday Night Live, The Weekend Update, is also 43 today. So yes, some claims to fame. Happy birthday to all our birthday celebrants, especially for you, James Swalane. It's your big birthday today. Happy birthday to you. You share your birthday with Mabel Simpson. You both have a really good day. Happy birthday to both of you and to all our birthday celebrants. Can you wait for our news? It comes up shortly. It's at 11.

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1: Joy Headline News at 11 with me, Sheila Sechi. The director of field operations for the United Party, Hobson Adoye, has called for a one-year ban on small-scale mining activities, arguing that the measure is necessary to allow Ghana's degraded lands and water bodies to recover from the effect of illegal mining, popularly known as Galamse. Speaking on Joy News AM show, Mr. Adoye said Ghana must adopt more decisive measures to address the environmental destruction caused by illegal mining activities, particularly within the small-scale mining sector, which he said continues to devastate forest reserves and rivers. His comments follow a tragic incident in Bibieni and Riaso Bekwai, where one person reportedly died and six others sustained injuries, further heightening concerns about the safety and impact of illegal mining in affected communities.
2: Let us ban mining, the illegal or legal, apart from the large scale. Are you getting it? Let us ban it. 1 year, one complete year. If we see you manning that one, you are on your own. So that within that 1 year, let us reclaim our land. By doing so, by 1 year, our water bodies will be healing. After the 1 year, whether you have lances or not, everybody should reapply.
3: Okay.
2: When you reapply, then they give you the conditions where... Are you saying you have your concession? They look at it, maybe far away, you don't have any river around that place. Then they approve it. I know Ghana Armed Forces, they are getting some helicopters. The helicopters should not be sitting there. And the foreign minister is going to somewhere, then you go and sit in. You should be flying around. No, let us take the bull by the horn. Other than that, we are not going anywhere.
1: And for 2 years, pupils and teachers at Kunkunlung DA Primary School in Kumbungu in the northern region have held lessons outdoors exposed to intense sun and heavy rain. The situation began after a windstorm destroyed the school's only classroom block, leaving no shelter for learning. This, however, did not stop them from pursuing academic excellence, while help has come following the construction of a three-unit classroom block intended to replace the lost structure. There is more from Martina Bugri.
4: The new block is expected to offer a safer and more suitable environment for teaching and learning. This came to light when the MP for Kumbungu, Professor Hamza Adam, toured 8 project sites in his constituency. The projects included 6 classroom projects and 2 health facilities in Kunkulung, Bupalugu, Dunzo, Wuba, Vogo, Kumbungu Kukuo and Belong. In Kunkulugu, teacher of the Kunkulung DA Primary School, Ms. Baudin Fuseni, said the poor state of the school affected attendance and lessons.
5: The children sometimes are finding, like, let me say, they are feeling lazy to come to school because when the sun is out like this, they are finding it difficult to concentrate. Some of them will say, sir, the sun is scorching.
1: Well, away from that, President John Dramani Mahama has warned that the world risks weakening its own defenses against future pandemics by pooling support from global health institutions, arguing that recent Ebola outbreaks have exposed the continued importance of multilateral cooperation. Speaking at a high-level World Health Assembly in Geneva, he criticized growing skepticism towards international organizations such as the World Health Organization, cautioning that infectious diseases do not respect borders, race or nationality.
6: The global architecture is changing. Some people feel that they can go on their own. But what they forget is that we are passengers in the same bus. And that bus is this globe. No country can live in isolation. There are some things we cannot deal with alone. We need to come together as a world to do that. And the only way we can do it is through the multilateral institutions that we have. And so if you say you don't want to have anything to do with World Health Organization, we're withdrawing funding and all that, they say it's not a matter of if, it's a matter of when the next pandemic would hit.
1: And in his speech, Health Minister Kwabena Minta-Akandu said the Accra Research moves nations of the Global South from passive recipient of aid to architect of their own health systems.
7: At a time when the global health architecture faces unprecedented strain, President John Dramani Mahama urges us to build a system anchored in country ownership, resilience, and accountability. It's a historical moment. Global health architecture, built over 80 years on solidarity, now strains under pressures it was not designed to bear. In just 1 year, $8 billion was cut from international development assistance. 2 decades of progress against HIV, tuberculosis, and malaria are at risk. What this means is that clinics, closed doors, and in some cases, mothers and children failed to leave. It would have been easy to lament, but under His Excellency President John Dramani Mahama's leadership, with co-convener President Obasanjo, Global Presidential Council, and a high-level panel, Ghana chose to build, not to lament. The Accra Reset is not a critique, it's a construction. It does not request a seat at another's table, it sets its own.
1: Well, that's all in the headline news this morning. My name is Sheila Sechi. For more news, log on to myjoyonline.com. Have a good morning.
0: Don't touch that dial.
8: Hello, Ahima. Eti sing.
9: Ayo.
8: Na edahin.
9: Mi kwatadi.
8: Edi ebensa.
9: Krachi. 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
8: Na seja na diya uswa, edi ya mkwane diya uswa.

0: popular guy. 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I can see we have something in common. Oh, Hima, Yanko Nyanko, try a vital milk connection. Would your bummy canamitia? And you be as a quiet down.
1: A quiet bay.
0: Ah, Namuni Bribi. 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
2: A single spark that would ignite the fire of secondary education in Ghana. Kipkoast, 1876. Fantapum is born, and for 150 years, that fire has not dimmed. Walls and floors that made the giants who built our nation. Men of character, courage, and an unbreakable bond. Brotherhood that could only be forged in Kwambuchi. This year, the school does not simply mark an anniversary. We roar! Fantapum at 150, a century and a half of leadership, impact, and Ginchekan's the lead again. This November, the world converges in Cape Coast for the biggest gathering of legends. 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Fantapum, our rock, our fortress, our might.
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folks, you welcome back. This is the second part of the Cosmopolitan Mix, 19 past 11. Lovely collabo, Tiwa Savage, Brandy on Somebody's Son. Later on in this hour, trivia, funny logic, all mixed up. We also have our morning's lifestyle segment coming up by kind courtesy of Kelkids Toothpaste. Kelkids, happy smile. And today we're going on to talk some more about, well, simple etiquette. We started that yesterday. We spoke about please and thank you and how you should use it more often. Today we're just going to navigating shared spaces. It's coming up in a little bit, plus our morning inspiration. Here's one for you to wish you the best of the day. Bishop Opong Yeboah of Dynamic Life Worship Center. It's from Napolis at Marina Park in Adenta to wish you a good day.

Oh, nice and smooth. Overdose, Marvin's Aristar, only here on the Cosmopolitan Mix Joy 99.7 FM on a terrific Trivia Tuesday. How's your Tuesday going? Let me know. I'm on 055-1111-997. So season one of Legwork was amazing. But season two, explosive, filled with suspense, betrayal, and of course a lot of dance moves. In Legwork Season 2, the story follows Akwili, a gifted but troubled street dancer whose journey to reclaim her identity finds her battling rival dancers, dealing with loss whilst going through motherhood. Legwork shines light into the world of dance and just how grueling it can be.

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Overdose, Marvin's Aristar. Only here on the Cosmopolitan Mix, Joy 99.7 FM. On a terrific trivia Tuesday. How's your Tuesday gone? Let me know. I'm on 055-1111-997. So season one of Legwork was amazing. But season two, explosive. Filled with suspense, betrayal, and of course a lot of dance moves. In Legwork Season 2, the story follows Akwili, a gifted but troubled street dancer whose journey to reclaim her identity finds her battling rival dancers, dealing with loss whilst going through motherhood. Legwork shines light into the world of dance and just how grueling it can be whilst fusing it with some great Ghanaian music and, of course, some footwork. Catch Legwork Season 2. It's on Akwaba Magic. 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Stay connected, *759#. Don't miss out on a moment of this drama on Akwaba Magic, Ghana's most loved storyteller. Attention if your money is controlling you. 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Oh, we're warming up. We're getting ready for the Hits FM Rep Your Jersey happening at the Aviation Social Center, 30th of May, 2026. The gates will open at 10 a.m. Just walk in swagging your jerseys, irrespective of your football clubs. Let's have some amazing fun. Lots of games, lots of entertainment, and amazing prizes. We've got sports quiz, soccer tournament, the Champions League anthem competition, and more. And we'll climax it with a UEFA Champions League finale match. 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

S11 show continues. Reach out to me, 055-1111-997. Oh yes, we will get to those funny logic moments and some trivia too in a little bit. This one's for you, Mabel Simpson and Jim Swalane, to wish you both a happy birthday.

Oh, I love this one. I love the video. It's Kojo Black with Kevin Boy on Excellent Joy 99.7 FM. Are you ready for some morning trivia and some funny logic? Well, I've got it all here for you. Get closer to your radio. It's about to go down. They say kangaroos cannot walk backwards. Now, we hear backwards walking ahead then. Big question. In Japan, there are special umbrella stands on the streets for when it starts raining. After the rain stops, you shall put the umbrella back at the nearest stand. Okay, you know, juicy one, Krananche. No, people will sell the umbrellas pronto. No program. In Malawi, a book titled How to Change Your Wife in 30 Days sold 2 million copies in 1 week before it was discovered that the title had a spelling error. So they went to correct it. When it came back, it was How to Change Your Life in 30 Days. Well, after the correction for the whole month, only 3 copies were sold. Now, whoa. That's right. Let me just throw in some funny logic as well. So the fact that jellyfish have survived for 650 million years despite not having brains gives hope to some people. You know yourself. My cooking is so fabulous. Even the smoke alarm cheers me on. That should tell you what you are burning. In 2007, a Bosnian couple divorced after discovering both had an online affair with each other under fake names. Onowalu, wala. Some more funny logic. I'm not short. I'm just more down to earth than most people. And they say you come from dust, you will return to dust. Well, that's why I don't dust, because it could be somebody I know that I'll be dusting away. One more before we go. There's a restaurant in Los Angeles called Lusty. You can eat for free if only you're taller than the chef. It's never happening. I'm sure the chef is like 6'10". Well, that's some Tuesday morning trivia for you, plus some funny logic. Let me see who's celebrating a birthday today. Happy birthday to one of Ghana's finest screen goddess, executive producer and executive director of Ghana's prestigious movie awards, REFA Awards, Miss Selassie Ibrahim. May God bless you as you turn a year older today. Wishing you good health and long life. It's from KMJ with a lot of love to wish you a happy birthday. Happy birthday also to Dorcas Abnariafe. It's from your family and your friends. Wishing you the best of the day. Here comes Wendy Shay. Nana Kofi is inside Tamakom 25. Also enjoying the show. Well, thanks for tuning in. Have a good one. You

0: 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The restructuring has received all required regulatory and corporate approvals and has been undertaken in compliance with the localization requirements under Ghana's Payment Systems and Services Act 2019, Act 987. 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MMFL is also expected to list on the Ghana Stock Exchange within 3 to 5 years. 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Mercy Ships is a humanitarian NGO that provides free specialized surgeries at the invitation of the government of Ghana. Mercy Ships, the Global Mercy, will sail back into Tema early August this year. Patient registration will take place from Monday, the 18th of May, through to Friday, the 5th of June, 2026. Mercy Ships will be registering patients for free with the following surgical conditions: facial tumors, large soft tissue masses like lymphomas, burn contracture, cleft lip and cleft palate, inguinal hernias, blindness from cataract, bow legs for children ages 4 to 12 years old, knock knees for children ages 4 to 12 years old, women leaking urine after giving birth, and women suffering from prolapse and or fibroids. Please do not come to the registration center for a checkup or medical treatment. Patient registration dates: Monday 18th of May to Friday 22nd May, and Monday the 25th of May to Friday the 29th of May, and then from Monday the 1st of June to the 5th of June 2026. These dates are exclusive of Wednesdays, the 20th of May, the 27th of May, and the 3rd of June. Locations will be in district and regional hospitals. Mercy Ships, patient registration is free and you will not be charged anything. End of the announcements. Thank you for your attention.
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0: A quick look into our lifestyle segment this morning, proudly brought to you by Kel Kids Toothpaste. Kel Kids, happy smile. Yeah. Yesterday we talked about the power of words like please and thank you, but today we're moving into action. We're looking at how we move through the world physically. We're diving into navigating shared spaces. In a crowded, busy world, being aware of the space you take up is one of the highest forms of respect you can show to a stranger. Let's break down 3 essential rules of shared spaces that keep our daily interactions smooth and pretty easy. Yesterday, I spoke about holding the door. My pet peeve when you hold the door for people and they don't even regard you. If someone is within a few paces behind you, hold the door. Conversely, if someone holds the door for you, quicken your pace slightly so they are not waiting forever. And always acknowledge the gesture. If someone holds the door for you, rule is simple. Quicken your pace and acknowledge the gesture. Pretty please with sugar on top. Just a simple thank you will do. Be mindful of the physical space that you occupy. Don't block walkways or escalators to check your phone. If you're in the store, keep your grocery carts to one side of the aisle and keep your personal belongings off seats and crowded public transport areas or in cafes. Spatial environmental awareness is what I'm talking about. Don't block walkways and escalators. Don't stand in the middle of anywhere and check your phone. And if you have to use the zebra crossing, don't be using the zebra crossing and checking your phone at the same time. If you need to pass someone, get their attention or accidentally bump into them, a quick and polite excuse me will do, or pardon me. It prevents friction and keeps public spaces harmonious. Remember the excuse me transition. That's a quick excuse me. Or pardon me. It helps. Our lifestyle segment proudly brought to you by Kelkids Toothpaste. Kelkids, happy smile.
3: Mercy Shifts is a humanitarian NGO that provides free specialized surgeries. At the invitation of the Ghana government, Mercy Shifts, the global Mercy, will sail back into Tema early August. Mercy Shifts will be registering patients for free with the following surgical conditions. 1. Facial tumors and cleft lip and cleft palate. 2. Inguinal hernias and large lipomas, also known as soft tissue masses. 3. Umbilical hernias in children. 4. Blindness from cataracts. 5. Bone contracture. 6. Bow legs and knock knees in children from 3 to 10 years. And the final one, women with obstetric fistulas. At registration, you'll be asked questions to determine if Mercy Shifts might be able to help you and if you'll be accepted for the next step of consultation. Please do not come to the registration center for a checkup or medical treatment, as Mercy Shifts is not able to treat conditions like heart problems, hypertension, diabetes, cancer, or other conditions that require medicine instead of surgery. Patient registration days is from Monday, 18th of May to Friday, 22nd May, and from Monday, 25th of May to Friday, 29th, Monday, 1st June to Friday, 5th June, all in 2026. These dates are exclusive of Wednesday, 20th May, 27th May, and 3rd June. Locations will be in Accra, Greater Accra Regional Hospital, Ga East Municipal Hospital, Tema, Tema General Hospital, Sagakope, Sagakope District Hospital, Rara, Rara Regional Hospital, Tamale, Tamale West District Hospital, Wa, Wa Regional Hospital, Sunyani, Sunyani Municipal Hospital, Kumasi, Suntrasu Hospital, Takrade, Ifeankwanta Regional Hospital, Seshirioso, Seshirioso Government Hospital, Cape Coast, Cape Coast Metropolitan Hospital. Patients' registration in Accra will take place on Monday, 18th May, Tuesday, 19th May, Thursday, 21st May, Friday, 22nd May, Monday, 25th May, Tuesday, 26th May, in the Greater Accra Regional Hospital, Thursday, 28th May, Friday, 29th May, Monday, 1st June, Tuesday, 2nd June, Thursday, 4th June, and Friday, 5th June, in Ga East Municipal Hospital. Please do not come on the Thursday, as the team will be available 12 different days, between 18th of May and 12th June. Mercy Shifts patients' registration is for free. 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
0: We didn't come here to play. 9 minutes to touchdown. Happy birthday to Maxwell Aram Kofi Ajayi. It's from your mum and your dad, Mr. and Mrs. Felix Kofi Ajayi, and your brothers to wish you lots of love on your birthday. Enjoy your day.

We got you showing your dance skills this Tuesday morning. I hope your day is going well. Show almost coming to a close. We've got our news coming up at noon. But definitely some inspiration before then. Are you an HR professional, people manager, business leader, or someone interested in how organizations achieve results through people? Then the CIHRM 2026 conference is for you. 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The conference takes place Wednesday the 10th and Thursday the 11th of June 2026 at the Alisa Hotel, North Ridge. 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A good time for us to share some inspiration before we bid you adieu. You ready for it? Trusting God's plans means trading the heavy burden of trying to control your future for the quiet peace of knowing that your life is being directed by a perfect love. It's the courageous act of believing that a closer door or a closed door is actually a divine protection, and that a delay is simply preparation for a purpose far greater than any plan that you could have ever thought about or written for yourself. When the path ahead looks foggy and the timeline doesn't make sense, faith reminds you that the architect of the universe sees the entire tapestry of your life, whilst you can only see a single thread. By releasing your grip on how and when, you open your heart to the breathtaking beauty of His timing. Confident that every setback is just a setup for a breakthrough, and that you are being guided exactly where you are meant to be. It may seem confused, foggy, but trust the good one who made it possible before he will do it again. 3 minutes to touchdown. Today, choose power, choose peace, choose happiness, choose what helps you grow, not what holds you back. It's Tuesday.

0: females.
1: It's medical right there. He says the song was composed out of boredom. So in case you get bored today, go one side, one side, one side. Shoulder, shoulder, shoulder. That's our show for Tuesday morning. Thank each and every one of you for tuning in. Thank you, Team Cosmo. We're back same time tomorrow, God willing. You go on and have a good day. I'm Dory Nando. One side. One side.
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7: 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Coming up.
8: Abronye is in very, very difficult health conditions now while in custody. And it's just because they don't like how he communicates or what he says. In a democracy, you may disagree with what somebody says.
7: Minority demands release of NPP's Bno Regional Chairman Abronye DC, as it says his condition is fast deteriorating as he continues to be held in BNI custody following his remand by an Accra Circuit Court.
8: To use arrest, detention, denial of bail as a tool to try and suppress the voices of opposition is totally unacceptable.
7: Meanwhile, minority leader Alexander Opengomarking has hit back at the Ghana Bar Association over its criticism of his remarks about the judge handling the Abronye DC case. Also, Supreme Court gives all clear for 14 civil society organizations to join case challenging the constitutionality of the Office of the Special Prosecutor. We have details. Government defense continued absence of substantive defense minister nearly 10 months after the tragic passing of Omane Boamah. As it says, there's not been any security lapses under current arrangement.
9: When the president communicates to me that he has appointed a defense minister, I will make it known to you. But I think that by and large, we have held the fort. Government has functioned effectively. There's not been any, there have not been any lapses as far as I know in terms of Ghana's defense architecture. Indeed.
7: In sports.
10: Ghana is set to compete in event disciplines at the 2026 Commonwealth Games. Plus, the Black Stars await the 2027 AFCON qualifying draw.
7: And later in the bulletin, we bring you the story of a young woman who lost her sight at age 8 but remains determined to become a journalist despite facing rejection.
11: Do my internship, but when I took my letter there, the receptionist told me that this work is for the sighted, so...
7: We bring you details in our latest feature, This Abled series, titled Lost Her Sight, Not a Journalism Dream, and another exciting episode on the BRAC segment of Beats and Bars on Joy Prime, featuring Agent Kotoku versus Kasua. These and more with me, Gemma Apia. This is Joy News, independent, fearless, and credible journalism. This afternoon, the minority is raising alarm over the continuous detention of Abronya DC, despite confirmations that he is in a very critical health condition. Speaking to the media at an engagement ahead of Parliament's reopening, which is scheduled for this Thursday, Kojo Ponkoma, MP for Ofoasi Ayurebi constituency and lawyer for the Bono Regional Chairman, disclosed that despite his health condition, authorities are not allowing even family members to have access to him.
8: In trying to remand Abronya and all of other persons, the information we are getting is that Abronya is in very, very difficult health conditions now while in custody, and they are not allowing lawyers or family to have access to him, and it's just because they don't like how he communicates or what he says. In a democracy, you may disagree with what somebody says, but to use arrest, detention, denial of bail as a tool to try and suppress the voices of opposition is totally unacceptable in a democracy.
7: He says this is an outmoded form of governance and a threat to democracy.
8: We are told that, we are his lawyers, we are told that his health condition has become very, very severe. They are not giving us access to him in custody. It was only his wife that they allowed to see him very briefly at the tail end of last week. And she informs us that his health condition is very dire. And it is important that the authorities understand that these Gestapo tactics of 1981-82, they are dead. We are in a democracy. You don't like what the man says is a different matter. But to deny him bail, put him in custody till when? Till the case is over. And you won't allow his lawyers to see him. You won't allow family to see him on a regular basis. What is this?
7: Also speaking to the media, Minority Chief Whip Frank Anodompre attributes this to a way of government trying to shift citizens' minds away from its inability to deliver on promises made to Ghanaians. Let's get to Zoom now, and we're joined by Kojo Ponkoma, his lawyer for Abronya. Welcome to the Midday News. You've described Abronya's continued detention as an outmoded form of governance. Can you be more specific? What exactly are the authorities doing or failing to do that leads you to that conclusion? Hello, Kojo. Kindly unmute for us. Hello, Kojo Ponkoma.
0: Yes, can you hear me?
7: Yes, I can.
0: The government of the day is using arrests, detention, remand as a tool to suppress voices that they do not feel comfortable with. It started with the president announcing that they have the IP addresses of people in this country. They have technology to see IP addresses. And so if you go on social media and you write things that they are not comfortable with, they will use your IP addresses to trace you and arrest you. The president said it openly in a press conference at the Jubilee House. I'm sure you have the recording and you can play it to your audience. And since then, over 16 MPP persons have been arrested for simply making comments on social media or posting things on social media that the government finds unpalatable. In the case of Kwame Bafua Abronye, he was earlier arrested, denied bail. That was when the first judge used the animal farm as a basis to make a decision to deny him bail. And then we went to the higher levels of justice. We went to the High Court. We got him bail. Just quite recently, after the Bank of Ghana losses came and we started speaking about it, we ourselves even announced that we know what they'll be doing is arresting our people. And since then, you saw a number of arrests. Senior party people had to accompany people to the police station before they stopped their plans to detain. And now Abronya has been detained from last week, Wednesday, till today, as I'm speaking to you. First, even the decision by the court, a simple refusal of a bail application, that simple decision, it has taken 7 days. It is just in the last couple of hours after I granted my first interview to you, that my lawyers have informed me that the court registrars have now furnished us with a copy of the order. In the last hour after I granted the first interview to you, it has taken 7 days to draft this order from the court. Number two, they are not allowing the lawyers access to see him since Wednesday. He's in BNI custody. You go there, they'll tell you that it's a police case, so go to police. You go to police, they'll toss you back and forth. It was only on Saturday that his wife was able to see him briefly. His wife was allowed to see him briefly because she's family. And her feedback to us is that his health is deteriorated significantly. You know, he was unwell and had to go out of the country briefly. His health is deteriorated significantly and he's in dire condition, and they will not allow lawyers or family access to him. And it's just part of an effort to...
7: Do you know whether the BNI officials have facilitated health delivery to him or healthcare delivery?
0: If they give access to his lawyers, we will know.
7: Have you engaged the officials at BNI over this issue? We have.
0: They keep telling us to go to police because it's a police case that was brought to them to detain. They are only detaining. You go to police, they'll tell you a different story, that it's in BNI custody. And I'm saying that this whole tactic, we all know what is going on. It's just an effort to suppress opposition voices. In a democracy, you have a right not to like what people say, but to use these elements of state as an effort to suppress opposition voices is dangerous and it should not be allowed.
7: So what are you going to do next to ensure that your client, Abronye DC, is safe in BNI custody, basically?
0: Well, the necessary legal steps that we have to take, we have commenced them. Additionally, we will also use the platform of public advocacy in this democracy to draw everybody's attention to what the government is doing. They have arrested over 16 of our people, just remand them in custody since they came to power. And the whole idea is to intimidate people and ensure that everybody keeps quiet when they are failing on delivering on the promises they've made to the Ghanaian people. So we will use the platforms of public advocacy to call that out as well, while we do what is necessary through the judicial system to get the rights of our client upheld.
7: Thank you very much. Kojo Oponkoma is lawyer for Abronye DC. Now, Minority Leader Alexander Afengomaking has fired back at the Ghana Bar Association on its comments about a statement he made on a case involving the NPP's regional chairman, Kwame Bafo, popularly known as Abronye DC. At a media briefing, Mr. Afengomaking raised concerns about the continued remand of Abronye DC, arguing that it raises constitutional issues. He described aspects of the legal process as inconsistent with constitutional provisions on bail and freedom of expression.
4: Our legal team will mount full constitutional challenge to this prosecution, including challenge to the application of sections 207 and 208 of Act 29 against political speech where civil liberties are available and adequate. Third, Parliament's Constitutional, Legal and Parliamentary Affairs Committee shall, upon assumption of Parliament, be made through an application to summon the Inspector General of Police, the Director General of BNI, to publicly account for every decision taken in this matter. It's not also above the law.
7: Reacting on our sister station Asempa FM earlier, government spokesperson and Minister of State in charge of government communications, Felix Kwachiofusu, accused the Bar Association of political bias and hypocrisy following its silence over the alleged verbal attacks on a judge by the minority leader.
12: This is necessary to ensure inclusivity, to ensure that all the forces that matter have input into this, so that once the amended constitution to the case that he's taking to court, and that their tribunal position is right or wrong, I believe the special prosecutor will have opportunity to also state his case. And then the Supreme Court will decide. If the Supreme Court decides, the way that our constitutional and legal arrangements work,
7: we apologize for that wrong insert, but let's find out what Afengomaking wrote on Facebook. Hannah Odami is in studio with the details. Hannah, what did he say?
13: Well,
2: Well, Gemma, we'll first talk about what Felix wrote, because you were earlier talking about him. And he said, I have long dismissed the Ghana Bar Association as an MPP grouping. If it were not so, the intolerable abuse of this judge by the minority leader would have elicited an immediate, uncompromising response. They had been known to respond quickly to far less offensive commentary by non-MPP members. Also, one of their own, an MPP lawyer, has abused the judge, so they have been loudly silent. What insufferable duplicity.
7: The Ghana Bar Association, however, responded to the allegations by Mr. Afengo Makin on Top Story. They indicated the association would not condone conduct by lawyers that undermines judges or the integrity of the judiciary, adding that appropriate sanctions would be applied where necessary. Here it's a public relations officer, Xavier Kuji.
13: A lawyer shouldn't speak this way about a judge. Why do you attack a judge's qualification and competence in public? You don't do that. Even you don't have to do it in private, because you're not the one who employs the judge. Yours is to put a case before a judge. If you disagree with the decision, the appellate process there for you to engage.
7: Let's find out. Hannah is still here with us. Let's find out what Afengo Makin actually wrote on Facebook, Hannah.
2: So I read verbatim, Gemma. He says, it's both ethical and within my constitutional right to call a judge who has no respect for the law and the rights of citizens. This is a pattern. There is a pattern in the conduct of the Circuit Court 9 judge in political cases that go before him. I cannot in good conscience respect a judge who has no respect for the law. He goes on to say, the minority caucus in parliament will not shut its eyes to the conduct of this judge. A series of actions will be taken in parliament, which we have heard, and the appropriate constitutional steps will be taken to rebuke him. Our law lords are not above the law, he says. Questioning.
7: Well, thank you very much, Hannah. Meanwhile, President of Imani Africa, Franklin Cudjoe, has expressed concern over the handling of Kwame Bafo, describing it as Stone Age stuff and calling for his immediate release.
14: I don't even understand why anybody would justify this, really. I think whoever has sanctioned this, it was shamed and released the gentleman immediately. How did they even get the guy into the BNI, wherever he's being kept? That is becoming like a compact. Even the SPAPO military people don't do these kinds of things anymore. Look, release the guy immediately and shame everybody who was involved. What are we talking about? That's the only remedy at this stage. It's a flagrant abuse of power, and it's not sanctioned.

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1: Mountain Dew!
2: From the center, somebody else is trying to play games. It's not fair.
3: Now, this afternoon, the application filed by the 14 civil society organizations has been granted by the Supreme Court, ultimately allowing them to join the case challenging key provisions establishing the office of the special prosecutor. The suit filed by private legal practitioner Noah Adamte in December last year seeks to test the constitutionality of portions of the law that established the office of the special prosecutor. Let's now go live to the Supreme Court and speak with member of our legal affairs desk, Fatal Bayaga, for more on this. Fatal, how did the Supreme Court arrive at this decision?
4: Gemma, so the CSOs came here, about five of them came to the Supreme Court seeking to join this particular application. And in fact, lead counsel for the applicants, Kizito Bayo, flanked by Samson Ladi Ayinemi and that of Clement Akapam, makes the argument that the CSOs understand this particular OSP Act. We're talking about Act 2017 Act 959. They say that they were part of those who were consulted. They understand the Act so well, and for that reason, they have critical information that will assess the APES court in ultimately determining this particular matter. So when he makes that argument, then the panel agreed with him and even said that they also read the brief. They've seen that they have essential information that will critically help them in determining this particular case. So shortly after the arguments, then the Deputy Attorney General, Justice Ramsay, never made any opposition to this particular arguments made by the applicants. And shortly after that, they came out of the courtroom and then they spoke to the media. Samson Ladi Ayinemi and then Clement Akapam said that they are so happy that the Supreme Court has admitted them to be part of this case and then that their clients would assist them in determining the case ultimately. We can take a listen to them.
5: As you heard the lead counsel, Kizito Bayo, clearly put before the court, we believe that when I say we, not as lawyers, I'm talking about the CSOs that are coming in, believe that the court deserves a certain view that is currently missing in the argument. And that's what has been put before the court. And thankfully, as you heard my lords, they have read the brief and they appreciate that it is important and it will help the court to come to, as His Lordship said, the Chief Justice said, a lasting solution. So this is good news for us as a team.
6: As you heard our lead counsel, Senior Kizito Bayo, say, we are appearing before the court on behalf of these 14 NGOs as neutrals, and as neutrals to bring a certain perspective to the case. So our main argument is for the court to look at the history on the establishment of this office, and we are calling the court's attention to some interpretative matters that they will also need to look at. So that's what we can say up until this point, because we are now going to put our full arguments before the court, and we don't want the court to be hearing it in the media before it gets to their table. So this is what we can say.
3: Let's now engage one of the key civil society organizations in this case, the Director of Advocacy and Policy Engagement at the Center for Democratic Development, Kojo Pumpuni Asante, for more on this. Welcome to the Midday News. How important is this decision by the Supreme Court to your case as CSOs? Kojo, kindly unmute for us. We're working the phone line to get Kojo Pumpuni Asante. He is the Director of Advocacy and Policy Engagement at the Center for Democratic Development. Kojo, can you hear me?
7: I'll mute. No, I'm using the phone.
3: Right. Thank you so much for joining us. I'm asking why it is important, or was it important for the CSOs to join this case?
7: Yeah, thank you, and a very good afternoon to all your listeners. I think it's a very important step because, I mean, the reason why we had entered this case or had applied for leave of court to enter the case was because the applicant and the Attorney General have taken a similar position. So So we thought that the court was left without an alternative perspective on the constitutionality of the OSP Act. So it was important that we actually enter as a friend of the court to provide those perspectives, given that we were very much involved in crafting the legislation, and there's a lot of history and context to what was done in 2017 and when we were passing the law. So I think for us, this

0: 40-member contingent at the 2026 Commonwealth Games in Glasgow, Scotland. The disciplines include athletics, boxing, judo, para-athletics, para-powerlifting, para-swimming, and weightlifting. The games, which brings together athletes from Commonwealth nations, will begin on the 23rd of July. To football, the draw for the 2027 AFCON qualifiers is currently underway. Ghana has been placed in pot 2 ahead of the qualifying campaign for the tournament, which will jointly be hosted by Kenya, Uganda and Tanzania. And of course, once the draw is done, we'll update you in our subsequent segment. Before I go, in England, Man City face Bournemouth tonight in a crucial Premier League fixture. A draw would confirm Arsenal as Premier League champions for the first time since 2004.
1: Thank you very much, Mubarak. 24-year-old Sarah Akpaloo lost her sight at age 8 after battling a rare skin disease. But the condition has not stopped her dream of becoming a journalist. She yearns to use the power of the microphone to champion the cause of vulnerable people in society. Ramat Bashiru has more in our continuing This Abled series.
2: Hello, good evening and welcome to the 1800.
3: It's few hours to the 6 p.m. bulletin on campus radio at the University of Media, Arts and Communication. Sarah Akpaloo goes over her scripts one more time before entering the studio.
2: Maybe I find a topic, I research on it, and I take some points, then I build on it to write my stories.
3: But Sarah's journey into journalism began with a sudden illness years ago. She could see normally, play with friends, and was among the top students in class. Then everything changed within days.
2: I was having headache and I took some paracetamol. I was admitted. From that time, I didn't know what happened again. It became serious on my skin. It left me with blindness.
3: Sarah says acceptance has not always come easily. 2 years ago, she applied for an internship at a media house. What happened then nearly made her give up on journalism entirely.
2: I wanted to do my internship, but when I took my letter there, the receptionist told me that this work is for the sighted. So I felt bad.
3: But Minister for Gender, Children and Social Protection, Dr. Agnes Namu Mulati, says the Disability Act protects their rights.
4: The implementation of the 5% employment captures people like Sarah.
3: Ramat Bashiru for Joy News.
1: The Public Accounts Committee has expressed disappointment with the Ministry of Foreign Affairs over the continued neglect of Ghana's mission building in New York. According to the committee, although the facility has a 14-story structure, only 4 floors have been in use since 2007 following the alleged removal of insulators from the building. Speaking during a PAC sitting, Acting Chairman Samuel Atta Mills said the full utilization of the property could help the government generate substantial revenue while reducing unnecessary expenditure on rented office spaces.
5: Madam, your building in New York is 14 floors and you use only 3 floors. And that place is in center of town of New York. I think it's 47th floor, 47th Street. No, so.
6: Yes, sir. It's in a prime location.
5: Very prime location. Somebody supposedly removed insulation or something, and as a result, 14 stories, we use 3 or most 4. Goodness, do you know if this building, we could use all 14 floors, the revenue that we will get from rent or some of our embassy people wouldn't have to rent from somewhere?
6: We are working on it as part of our strike, so it's work in progress.
5: Madam, I'm disappointed because the time that I went there was 2007. 2007, and it's still work in progress. 2007.
1: Now, the Deputy Minister for Foreign Affairs, James Jachikwesan, said efforts are underway to fully operationalize the facility as funds become available. Now, Minister for Government Communications, Felix Kwachiofusu, says the defense

0: This ministry remains in safe hands despite the continued absence of a substantive minister. The position has remained vacant for nearly 10 months following the helicopter crash that claimed the lives of Defence Minister Omane Boam and 7 others. President John Mahama in December last year indicated a substantive defence minister would be appointed after the Christmas holidays. Speaking on PM Express on Monday, Phyllis Kwachiofusu insisted government's operations and Ghana's defence architecture have suffered no setbacks because of the vacancy.
1: We promised to appoint more than 60 ministers, and some people said, how are you going to work with only 60 ministers? As I speak today, we're working with 58 ministers because, unfortunately, they say Allah gives and Allah takes.
2: Then a president communicates to me that he has appointed a defense minister. I will make it known to you. But I think that by and large, we have held the fort. Government has functioned effectively. There's not been any, there have not been any lapses as far as I know in terms of Ghana's defense architecture. Indeed, things appear to be improving on that front.
0: It was pure buzz and self-hype on the BRAC segment of Joy Prime's Beats and Bars at Kasua's, as Kasua's Kweku Agatha went bar for bar with Ajin Kotoku's Biggest G in a heated showdown. Both rappers used the opportunity to confidently showcase their talent and delivery. In the end, Kasua's Kweku Agatha edged ahead to claim the bragging rights. Take a listen.

0: 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My name is Gemma Apia. Pastor Mensah Otterbill continues with Living Word.
1: Charlie, trim am nice. I get some serious meeting.
2: Allah, motion.
1: But Charlie, no credit to you.
2: Oh, but you relax.
1: Momo day.
3: Hey, what funny?
1: Yes, oh. 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
2: We move.
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2: Yes, oh.
1: So that anytime somebody else they need am, momo day. 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
2: Hey, you this boy. Don't go there and disgrace yourself.
1: Allah, motion.
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6: Welcome to the George Sports World Cup Minute with me, Daniel Cranting. The 2026 FIFA World Cup could mark the final chapter on football's grandest stage for legendary rivals Cristiano Ronaldo and Lionel Messi. The iconic duo are set to feature in their sixth World Cup tournament, having both made their debuts back in the 2006 edition. Their remarkable longevity has defined an era, and fans across the globe may be witnessing their final appearance at the competition in the 2026 FIFA World Cup. Cristiano Ronaldo already holds the record for scoring in five consecutive World Cups and could extend that historic run if he finds the net once again in North America. Meanwhile, Lionel Messi enters the tournament as Argentina's all-time leading scorer at the World Cup with 13 goals after inspiring Argentina to their third world title at the 2022 FIFA World Cup. In the group stage draw, Portugal have been placed in Group K alongside DR Congo, Colombia and Uzbekistan. Defending champions Argentina will battle it out against Algeria, Austria and Jordan in Group J. And that's all for the Joy Sports World Cup Minute with me, Daniel Cranting.
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0: And now, today's word.
1: Jesus, the fullness of God's glory, God's ways, God's power, God's being, God's nature. And the Bible says that this Jesus, who carried God, the Godhead, we are complete in him. That simply means that our completeness in life is based on the presence of Christ in us. When he comes into you, you are complete. Nothing missing, nothing broken. In him, we lack nothing. David anticipated this in the 23rd Psalm when he boldly announced, "The Lord is my shepherd. I am complete. I shall not want." When you have Christ in you, there is nothing you don't have, because he is all things. If you have all things in you, then there is nothing you don't have. We are complete in him. Christ in you, the hope of the glory, the fullness of the Godhead bodily dwells in the Lord, and we are complete in him. We are complete in him. What completes the Christian is in Christ. What completes us, what makes us perfect, what makes everything work right in our lives is in Christ. Colossians chapter 1. So we know that he carried the fullness of the Godhead. But let's look at a few more things that the Bible talks about Jesus. Colossians chapter 1 verse 15 to 20. And Colossians 1 15 to 20 says, He is Jesus. He is the image of the invisible God, the firstborn over all creation. For by him all things were created that are in heaven and that are on earth, visible and invisible. That means whether in the natural world or in the spiritual world, by him all those things were created. Whether thrones or dominions or principalities and powers, all things were created through him and for him. All things were created through him and for him. And he is before all things, and in him all things consist. And he is the head of the body, the church, who is the beginning, the firstborn from the dead, that in all things he may have the preeminence. Verse 19, for it pleased the Father that in him all the fullness should dwell, and by him to reconcile all things to himself, by him, whether on earth or things in heaven, having made peace through the blood of his cross. Oh God. Note the verse 19. For it pleased the Father that in him all the fullness should dwell. It was God's joy to make sure that when Christ came, he didn't come empty. He came with all fullness. It's very important. If somebody comes to your house empty-handed, you will receive him and love him. But when somebody also comes to your house fully loaded, you will receive him and smile. Has somebody come to your house fully loaded? The person comes to your house and he says, "Oh, can you have some people go to my car outside because I have some things for you." And you go out there and there is yams and there is cassava and there is chicken and there is some meat. And there is cooking oil, and there is some nice biscuits, and some chocolate, and all of that. And on top of that, he adds money. So he comes, He is fully loaded. He is a human being. He is coming to you fully, for it has pleased him that he should come to your house full. Now, another person comes to your house and he came. But you just see that he has just come. And those are the kind of people, you welcome them to your house, you chat with them, and you are saying, asking, when is he going? When is he going? But those who come fully loaded, you want them to stay because you know, maybe they even have more to unload. So you want to prolong the conversation because he is fully loaded. Everybody say he's fully loaded. That is how Jesus came. The Bible says, for it pleased the Father that all fullness should dwell in him. Jesus came fully loaded. He didn't just come in the flesh as a weak person. He came fully loaded with the Godhead and all fullness in him. So let's break that down, what we just read in Colossians. Let's look at the four things, or let me draw attention to four attributes of Christ's fullness. The first thing that the Bible talks about his fullness is his person. His person. The Bible says he's the image of the invisible God. When you see him, you have seen the unseen. Hebrews chapter 1 verse 3 says that he's the express image of God's person. The exact image of God's person. He carried the image of the invisible God. He carried God's love, God's compassion, God's power. Everything carried in his person. He's the image of the invisible God. Secondly, he carried the power of God. Not just the person, but the power, his power. The Bible says, by him all things were created. The created order is his handiwork. All things were made through him. Through him the universe came into existence. Through him the laws of the universe were established. The laws of nature were established. Through him the elements took shape and manifested in the constellations. Through him mankind became self-conscious beings. All things were created, including the devil. The devil didn't create himself. He was a created being who rebelled, but he has an owner. He has an owner. And the Bible says one day the owner will grab him, bind him, and put him in a bottomless pit. And he can't free himself because he has an owner. He is a rebellious child, but his owner still has power. And the owner is going to get him. I said, the owner is going to get him. The Bible says all things were created by him, visible and invisible. Demons were rebellious angels who rebelled with Satan from heaven, but they were created. They were created by him and for him. He uses them to display his glory. He uses them to show his power. All things were created by him and for his purpose. So although they have rebelled against him and fight his purposes, it doesn't change the fact that all things were made by him and for him. That's very important. His power. And not only his power, his position. He came in his person, his power, his position. The Bible says he is before all things. He's above all things. Nothing comes ahead of him. He's above all principality and power, that in all things he may have the preeminence. His name is above every name. He is number one. And everyone will appear before him in judgment. Kings, princes, past, present, future. The devil himself will appear before him because he is the number one. In all things, he is number one. He is first. He has the preeminence. He is above all things, before all things. There's nothing ahead of him. So when he is in you, you have to figure out what is in you. And the fourth thing I want to draw your attention to is his promise. His person, his power, his position, his promise. The Bible says, in him all things consist. Not only did he create all things, but he says in him, he promises to hold everything together. All things consist. All things are held together by him. Even when we feel that everything is getting out of hand, he wants us to know that in him all things consist. When you feel like your life is going into being blown into pieces and nothing is working and everything is confused in your life, remember, in him all things consist. That's why when he was in the boat and the disciples were worried about the storm, he was asleep. Because in him all things consist. The storm cannot get out of way. In him all things consist. In him all things consist. In him all things, your problems, your confusion, your disturbance, in him all things consist. He holds it together. Your life is not going out of control. Your situation is not getting out of control. It may appear so, but in Christ, all things consist. You may feel like you are spinning in a washing machine and nothing is working, but in him, all things consist. In him, all things consist. That's why we can boldly say, all things work together for the good of those who love God and who are called according to his purpose. Because in him, nothing is missing, nothing is broken. Even when the enemy attacks you, he's going to hold it together. Even when you are thrown out, he will hold it together. He will hold it together. You have to know that Jesus Christ is not shocked. He is not surprised. He is not overtaken by any event in your life. The problem is, instead of looking to him, in him all things consist, we look at the problems and we forget that inside us is living the one who holds everything together. He holds everything together. He holds everything together. He holds everything together. Somebody say, he holds everything together. Say it one more time. Say, he holds everything together. He holds it together, my friend. You are held together. You will not break apart. You are held together. In him, all things are held together. That is why the earth is moving in space. It has no legs. And we are building on it happily. This thing is moving very fast and revolving, rotating and moving very fast in space. And all around us are meteors and all kinds of asteroids. If just one day the earth just says, I've been doing this second circuit for too long, I'm just going a little way. Hey, we are gone. The next time we realize we are in Mars, then we keep going. We're in Pluto. We are in now. We've gone out of our solar system. But we are here. And you are comfortably building, and you don't even have any clue that this thing you are building on is turning on nothing. You are not flung into outer space, and you are even making plans for the next 20 years. And you believe this thing will not fling out. Why? Because in him, all things consist. That power that holds things together, the scientists may call it gravity, but in him, all things are held together. Jesus, the fullness of him that fulfills all things. Now let's see how Jesus described his relationship with the Father in us. In 1 Peter 1:14, the scripture tells us that believers are partakers of the divine nature. We are partakers of the divine nature. That literally means that God has allowed us to share of his divine nature. John chapter 17, from 22 to 23, Jesus describes a three-step process by which God made us partakers of his divine nature. John 17, verse 22 to 23. John 17, 22 to 23. This is what Jesus says. Some of it I'm going to deal with next week, but I'll read them. He says, "And the glory which you gave me, I have given to them." That's heavy loaded. I will unpack it next week. "And the glory which you gave me, I have given them, that they may be one just as we are one. I in them, and you in me, that they may be perfect in one. That the world may know that you have sent me and have loved them as you have loved me." So let's look at the three steps that Jesus talks about. First, he talks about you in me. What does that mean? It means that the Father poured himself into Christ. The Father poured himself. The Godhead was poured into the man Jesus. The man Jesus was fully God and fully man. He carried the fullness of the Godhead. You in me. 2 Corinthians chapter 5 verse 19 says that God was in Christ reconciling the world to himself. God was in Christ. So God, the Father, poured himself into Christ. That's the first step.
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1: It's 1 o'clock, time for the Joy Business Report. Coming up in this afternoon's bulletin, Bank of Ghana warns against weak financial market documentation and poor risk management practices in the financial sector. And Governor of the Bank of Ghana explains new International Monetary Fund policy coordination instrument will improve transparency and oversight of the gold purchase program. Also in this bulletin, Produce Buying Company announces that it has secured a 30 million cedis financing deal to clear debt owed farmers. Stay tuned.

0: The Joy Business Report is brought to you by Ecobank, the Pan-African Bank, and Imperial General Assurance Solid Protection. My name is James Ishen. Let's settle for the details now. And the Bank of Ghana has warned that weak legal documentation and poor risk management practices could undermine confidence in Ghana's growing financial market if urgent steps are not taken to strengthen market systems. First Deputy Governor of the Bank of Ghana, Dr. Zakari Mumuni, says the country's financial sector can no longer rely on informal arrangement as market transactions become more sophisticated and complex.
1: The integrity of Ghana's financial market cannot rest on informal conventions or ambiguous documentation. It must rest on legally enforceable agreements, operationally sound processes, and professionals who understand precisely what they have signed. The Bank of Ghana remains fully committed to building that foundation in partnership with all of you.
0: Dr. Zakari Mumune is the first Deputy Governor of the Bank of Ghana. Now, the new policy coordination instrument to be signed by the Government of Ghana and the International Monetary Fund is expected to support some reforms by the Bank of Ghana to improve upon its liquidity as well as the gold purchase program. According to the Governor of the Bank of Ghana, Dr. Johnson Isiama, the program had come at a better time when the central bank continues with the reform processes to anchor stability of the economy. Dr. Isiama has been speaking to journalists about the benefit of the program.
2: The PCI will incorporate commitments relating to the Bank of Ghana's monetary policy framework. It will improve on the transmission mechanism. It will enhance the liquidity forecasting framework and maintain conditionality around the inflation targeting regime, with continued emphasis on forward-looking policies and the anchoring of inflation expectations. The corridor reform that has been under discussion at this meeting is directly consistent with the PCI's monetary framework pillar. The PCI will also focus on strengthening the bank's balance sheet over the medium term by limiting quasi-fiscal activities, improving transparency and oversight of the domestic gold purchase program, addressing the operational constraints relating to the DGPP and the broader foreign exchange intermediation architecture. These will be part of the reform agenda in this future engagement.
0: And that was the Governor of the Bank of Ghana, Dr. Johnson Isiama. Away from the central bank, the managers of the Damang Gold Mine have assured that the company is ready to sell all gold produced from its mining operations to Gold Board if the regulator has the capacity to purchase the precious metal. This is in line with the company's economic support program, which aims at improving Ghana's domestic gold reserve. Lawyer for Jata Group owners of the Damang Mine, Bobby Banson, mentioned this to journalists during the presentation of gold produce from the mine to Gold Board in Accra.
3: He said if all other large-scale mine companies would think of the Ghana's interest first above personal profit, the economy would in the long term be sustainable and for the benefit of every person, not one or two. And so if one large-scale mine owned by a Ghanaian is doing this, you can imagine if all the large-scale mines are owned by Ghanaians who have the interest of Ghana at heart, what the economy will be like in the next 3-4 years. So this is a further testament of the commitment of Damang Gold Mine and the Jata Group Holding to support what is our own, like he has committed. Every time there is production, as long as the Gold Board has the financial capacity to take it, we will give you the right of first refusal, because we want to contribute in our own small way to bring in stability to our economic fortunes, not for the benefit of one person.
0: And lawyer Bobby Banson is a lawyer for the Jata Group and also owners of the Damang Mine. To some other stories now, the produce buying company says it has secured a financing facility backed by a 30 million cedis credited cocoa stocks to pay farmers. Speaking at the signing of a memorandum of understanding between PBC and the Ghana National Cocoa Farmers Association, the deputy managing director in charge of finance, Farmers AEC, described the facility as a critical step in restoring trust among farmers and repositioning the company after years of financial difficulties.
4: This partnership has some strategic signals. One, PBC has secured a facility for paying credited stocks from farmers. So in doing so, we are distinguishing ourselves from the competitors who still owe cocoa farmers. So this particular act of paying for farmers' credited stocks is going to restore credibility and rebuild the trust at the grassroots, the very foundation of our sector. And this happened because of the support of Ghana National Cocoa Farmers Association.
0: Farmers AUC is the Deputy Managing Director in charge of finance for the Ghana National Cocoa Farmers Association. You're still listening to the Joy Business Report, and Acting Chief Executive of the Real Estate Agency Council, Emmanuel Jeffrey, has underscored the need for greater awareness and registration within the real estate sector. He noted that building a comprehensive database of players in the industry is critical to addressing fraudulent activities within Ghana's housing sector. He made these remarks at the 15th anniversary celebration of Enterprise Properties Limited.
5: Need a lot of awareness and make sure that people understand what we're doing. Usually you find out that there are a lot of agents who are not registered and they don't understand why they have to be registered, but we need to spread the word and ensure that they're all part of the data, so when people want to invest and they do due diligence, then they know that they're dealing with the right people. So we actually want to eradicate the street side people who just wake up and say, I'm an agent, take somebody's money and defraud the person. So awareness for us is key, and government support is a strong thing for us. And once we have that, it's a win-win for all of us.
0: And that was Emmanuel Jeffrey, Acting Chief Executive of the Real Estate Agency Council. Now, on today's Money Lamp, we explore the age-old investment question. Is there really a perfect time to invest, or is the real secret simply getting started and staying the course? Take a listen.
6: 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If you want to see the benefits of a tree, you should have planted it 20 years ago. If you made a mistake at that time, the next best time is today. And I am telling you, the best time you should have taken the decision to become financially independent was 10 years, 5 years, 15, probably 20 years ago. And the next best time is now. 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

That's Gary Sadler with Kelly Willard on your radio with Awesome in This Place. 1:38 is the time. Good day to you. Thank you so much for keeping your dial locked on. It's Inspirational Tuesday on the show that ignites your afternoon. And I'm so glad that you could tune in today and join in while we lift up our praise unto the name of the Lord. Can I get an amen? Can I get a whoop whoop? The show is produced by Anita Tay and Kofi Hayford. We've got Ida and Poco assisting with production. And you out there doing the listening, thank you so much for doing so. What's that message that's keeping you going? So yesterday, a friend of mine, we're celebrating someone we knew, and a very young girl who's 10, 17 years old, and we're laughing, we're like, oh my God, we're so grown. And in all of that, she reminded me of how we need to take a moment to be grateful, because back then, so many things just going on around us. I don't think we're sure we're going to live to this age that we're at the moment, that we're screaming, that we're growing, that we're old. But in all, we say thank you, God, for how far you've brought us. That's what I'm sharing with you. I don't know about you, though. What's that one thing that's keeping you motivated while you go about your day today? Or that one thing that you're holding on to for the whole of the week? I'd love to hear all about it. WhatsApp is 055-1111-997. That's 055-1111-997. And if you know anyone celebrating their birthdays as well, your birthday dedications are welcomed. Keep it coming in and let's celebrate that awesome person in your life, shall we? Speaking of, I think that it's a good time to also check in with you on the other side. What do you think? This message here says, hello, Akobs, how do you do? I'm doing okay. How are you and your team as well? This message here says, on your special day, I want to remind you of the strength, beauty, and grace that you possess. Happy birthday to the most amazing woman I know, Faustina, aka Queen of Ice. It's your birthday today. Happy plus one. And it's coming from Albert Kweku to you. Going out to Nana Kofi of Vandals as well. I know you tuned in. Good day to you. I appreciate you keeping your dial locked on Joy 99.7 FM and to Ignition. My name is Akofa. Welcome aboard. Tamila Mann with Take Me to the King.

0: backwards.
1: Just gone by Vashawn Mitchell with Turning Around For Me from the album known as Created For This in 2012. 9 more minutes coming out to check out time. Now, Annette Sepelite says, Amen. And she's tuned in from Pram Pram City. Hey, you, how are you? Daff from DC says, I didn't send a shout to him. Well, now that you have, you've made me know that you're tuned in, now I can do that. Hey, Daff, what's up? How are you? Goes on to say, no matter how heavy the journey feels, remember that God has already gone ahead of you. Every delay is not denial, and every struggle is shaping you for something greater. Stand firm in faith, keep moving forward, and trust that your breakthrough is closer than you think. You are not alone, grace is carrying you. Faith, hope, and true with God. And that's Dove's message that's holding him and keeping him going today. Thank you very much for sharing. Reminder, though, that all roads lead to the Aviation Social Center for the Hits FM Rep Your Jersey happening on Saturday, May 30 at the Aviation Social Center. And you do not want to miss out on all the fun, the entertainment, and the amazing prizes that will be won starting from 10 a.m. till the climax of the UEFA Champions League finale match in grand style. 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

And me too. Well, good day going out to you, Aigbeni Degbeda. It's been a while, though. I hope you're doing okay. Well, thanks to the entire production team for holding us down. Anita Te Kofi Hayford, with support from Ida and Pukua. My name is Akofa. Enjoy the rest of your day. I'll see you on Thursday. Right here on Joy 99.7 FM. Elevation Worship with this one right here, the Kolejaira. Have a good day.

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1: Joy headline news at 2. The Public Accounts Committee has expressed disappointment with the Ministry of Foreign Affairs over the continued neglect of Ghana's mission building in New York. According to the committee, although the facility has a 14-story structure, only four floors have been used since 2007. Let's hear more from the park sitting.
2: They removed insulation or something. And as a result, 14 stories. We use three, almost four. Do you know if this building, we could use all 14 floors, the revenue that we will get from rent?
3: We are working on it as part of our strike, so it's work in progress.
1: Well, the Deputy Minister for Foreign Affairs, James Quisen, says efforts are underway to fully operationalize the facility as funds become available.
2: We are using more than three floors right now, but it's based on investment, renovation, all kinds of aspects. So we are going to work on it as soon as finances are released.
1: The minority in Parliament is raising alarm over the continuous detention of Bono Regional Chairman Kwame Boafo, popularly known as Abronye DC, despite confirmations that he is in a very critical health condition. Speaking to the media at an engagement, MP for Ofwasi IUAB constituency and lawyer for Abronye DC, Kojo Oponkroma, disclosed despite his health condition, authorities are not allowing even family members to have access to him.
4: Abronye is in very, very difficult health conditions now while in custody, and they are not allowing lawyers or family to have access to him. And it's just because they don't like how he communicates or what he says. In a democracy, you may disagree with what somebody says, but to use arrest, detention, denial of bail as a tool to try and suppress the voices of opposition is totally unacceptable in a democracy.
1: Also speaking to the media was Minority Chief Whip Frank Anodompre, who claimed government is trying to shift citizens' minds away from its inability to deliver on promises made to Ghanaians. Meanwhile, President of Imani Africa, Franklin Kujo, has expressed concern over the handling of Abronye DC.
5: I think whoever has sanctioned this will be shamed and release the gentleman immediately. How did they even get the guy into the BNI, wherever it's being kept? Now this is becoming like a compound. Even the Gestapo military people don't do these kinds of things anymore. Look, release the guy immediately and shame everybody who was involved. This is a flagrant abuse of power, and it's not sanctioned from the center. Somebody else is trying to play games. It's not fair.
1: The application filed by the 14 civil society organizations has been granted by the Supreme Court, allowing them to join the case that challenges key provisions establishing the Office of the Special Prosecutor. The suit, filed by private legal practitioner Noah Adamte in December last year, seeks to test the constitutionality of portions of the law that established the OSP's office. Lawyers for the CSOs are Samson Ladi Ayeni and Clement Akapemi.
6: The CSOs that are coming in believe that the court deserves a certain view that is currently missing in the argument. And that's what has been put before the court. And thankfully, they have read the brief and they appreciate that it is important and it will help the court to come to, as the Chief Justice said, a lasting solution.
1: Well, Director of Advocacy and Policy Engagement at the Center for Democratic Development, Kojo Pumpuni Asante, talks of why it was important for the CSOs to join the case.
7: The reason why we had entered this was because the applicant and the Attorney General have taken a similar position. So we thought that the court was left without an alternative perspective on the constitutionality of the OSP Act. So it was important that we, as a friend of the court, to provide those perspectives.
1: Before we go, the Ghana Meteorological Agency is warning of thunderstorms and rainfall over parts of southern Ghana this afternoon. In its impact-based weather update, the agency says a band of low clouds over southern Ghana is producing thunderstorms and rain of varying intensity over parts of the greater Accra, Eastern and Volta regions. The rains are expected to persist into the evening. The agency is also cautioning the public that windy conditions may precede a storm and is urging residents in affected areas to take measures and stay safe. The areas to be affected include Oyarifa, Dodowa, Damfa, Abokubi, Madina, Tema, Accra, Ebre, Koforidua, Akosombo, Akuse, Ho and Pando. Others are Akache, Angloka, Angloga, and surrounding communities. That's it for the news at 2. I am Hannah Odame. Showbiz Splash comes up next.
0: Hello there. This is Showbiz News Flash, powered by Joy Entertainment. I am Mavis Aheto. One phrase that's making waves now is Volta V, and for the uninitiated is the title of rapper Adam's new project, which he says goes beyond music. Adam says Volta V aims to unify other people around the world and to build pride and a stronger sense of identity among the other people. TGMA best new artist Kojo Black has spoken about his faith despite being a secular musician. He says he's not disconnected from his faith, nor does he belong to the devil just because he makes secular music. Kojo Black says he remains spiritually grounded, prays, and speaks in tongues before releasing his songs. And finally, the children of late High Life legend Daddy Lumba are preparing to honor his legacy ahead of his one-year memorial. His son, Calvin Fosu, says the family is united to preserve and protect his impact, ensuring he is remembered positively for generations to come. That's all for Showbiz News Flash, powered by Joy Entertainment. Find more details of these stories, among others, on myjoyonline.com. I'm Mavis Aheto, Joy Entertainment. We are large...

0: Drive Time here on Joy 99.7 FM. Good afternoon, Ghana. Welcome to my world. I'm Lexus Bill, and this is the Best Late Afternoon Radio Show. Drive Time on Joy with Lexus Bill and my crew. Philip Nye, Anita Tay, Oliver Fayon, Mami Abunapokia, Aida Lime, Mavis Zaheto, and Nana Kweku Emisa. Yeah, we're going to make sure you have a great afternoon. It's 13 minutes past 2 o'clock, and I need to say thanks a lot to my girl Akofa for igniting our afternoon. What a beautiful day it's been so far. How are you? Yo, yo, yo, yo, yo.
1: 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Lexus Bill.
0: Let me do a quick roll call to see who is here today this lovely afternoon. Weather is so good where I am as well. Oh my God. I'm loving today. So I decided to put together a good playlist that will complement the weather. You know, just calm, chill. One that you're gonna love, you know, sing along, vibes like that. All that in your radio from now till 5:30. You've got us for company. It's gonna be great, yeah. We'll update you what's happening in sports, entertainment, around the world. And we've got a very important conversation coming up later at 4:30 in our drive chat. So, are you ready? You know, some of the most powerful people in life are not those in the spotlight, but those who quietly help others move forward. You know, the encourager who speaks life when you feel like giving up. The friend who opens doors for you. Or the mentor who believes in your potential even when you doubt yourself. Look, their support reminds us that we are never truly alone in our journey. And that one act of kindness can change the direction of someone's life. So listen, today, as you move forward, never forget those who helped you get there, and also choose to become the person who helps someone else. Become that person for someone else as well. Because when we lift each other up, shall we all rise further together. That's our bit for you in our Footprints segment as we kick off Drive Time on Joy. And today, I really want to know in our Drive Express, how's your day? How's it going so far? What did you have for lunch? That's if you've had lunch already. I know some folks are running on vibes. But yeah, tell me a bit about your day. What's been special about today? What has made you smile today? Yeah, I want to know that as well. What has made you smile today? Yeah. Share with me on WhatsApp 055-111-1997. It's going to be a really steamy afternoon with our playlist and more on Drive Time on Joy. With Lexus Bill.
1: Lexus Bill is my man.
0: Hey, regards going out to you, Dorothy in Achimota. Dorothy says, I'm here. Oh, I see you, Dorothy. Yeah. And Millie's also here. Says it's Drive Time with Lexus Bill. Go ahead and tell everybody that he's the man on the best late afternoon radio show. Yo, yo, yo, yo, yo, Millie. I see you. Yeah. Doris Akumaning in Miocho. Doris says, I'm here, Lexus. Hearing from you makes me smile. Oh. Oh. I'm blushing. I'm turning purple now. What's up, Jonathan Inho? Thanks a lot for your message as well. I got a Kwabo on our playlist. I do love you.

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7: Welcome to the Joy Sports World Cup Minute with me, Daniel Cranting. FIFA has introduced major rule changes to eradicate time wasting, improve match tempo, and update disciplinary protocols. The key updates include a visible 5-second countdown to throw-ins and goal kicks. If it takes longer, throw-ins result in a turnover of possession, while delayed goal kicks award a corner kick to the opposing team. Players being subbed off have exactly 10 seconds to leave the pitch. If they take longer, their incoming teammates must wait a minute on the sidelines, temporarily leaving the team with a player short. Any player receiving off-field treatment must leave the field of play and must wait off the pitch for 1 minute before returning, unless the injury was caught by a card-worthy foul. The VAR system can now review decisions regarding a second yellow card and corner kicks if a clear and obvious error has occurred. And that's all for the Joy Sports World Cup Minute with me, Daniel Cranting.
8: The battle line has been drawn and history is calling. Two giants, one trophy. 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Or is PSG lifting it again for the second time in a row? 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

0: single spark that would ignite the fire of secondary education in Ghana. Cape Coast, 1876. Fantapim is born, and for 150 years, that fire has not dimmed. Walls and floors that made the giants who built our nation, men of character, courage, and an unbreakable bond. Brotherhood that could only be forged in Kwabuchi. This year, the school does not simply mark an anniversary. We roar! Fantapim at 150, a century and a half of leadership, impact, and Jinsha can the lead again. This November, the world converges in Cape Coast for the biggest gathering of legends. 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
1: Mercy Shifts is a humanitarian NGO that provides free specialized surgeries. At the invitation of the Ghana government, Mercy Shifts, the Global Mercy, will sail back into Tema early August. Mercy Shifts will be registering patients for free with the following surgical conditions. 1. Facial tumors and cleft lip and cleft palate. 2. Inguinal hernias and large lipomas, also known as soft tissue masses. 3. Umbilical hernias in children. 4. Blindness from cataracts. 5. Bone contracture. 6. Bow legs and knock knees in children from 3 to 10 years. And the final one, women with obstetric fistulas. At registration, you'll be asked questions to determine if Mercy Shifts might be able to help you and if you'll be accepted for the next step of consultation. Please do not come to the registration center for a checkup or medical treatment, as Mercy Shifts is not able to treat conditions like heart problems, hypertension, diabetes, cancer, or other conditions that require medicine instead of surgery. Patient registration days is from Monday, 18th of May to Friday, 22nd May, and from Monday, 25th of May to Friday, 29th, Monday, 1st June to Friday, 5th June, all in 2026. These dates are exclusive of Wednesday, 20th May, 27th May, and 3rd June. Locations will be in Accra, Greater Accra Regional Hospital, Ga East Municipal Hospital, Tema, Tema General Hospital, Sagakope, Sagakope District Hospital, Rara, Rara Regional Hospital, Tamale, Tamale West District Hospital, Wa, Wa Regional Hospital, Sonyani, Sonyani Municipal Hospital, Kumasi, Suntrasu Hospital, Takrade, Ifeankwanta Regional Hospital, Seshirioso, Seshirioso Government Hospital, Cape Coast, Cape Coast Metropolitan Hospital. Patients' registration in Accra will take place on Monday, 18th May, Tuesday, 19th May, Thursday, 21st May, Friday, 22nd May, Monday, 25th May, Tuesday, 26th May, in the Greater Accra Regional Hospital, Thursday, 28th May, Friday, 29th May, Monday, 1st June, Tuesday, 2nd June, Thursday, 4th June, and Friday, 5th June, in Ga East Municipal Hospital. Please do not come on the Thursday, as the team will be available 12 different days between 18th of May and 12th June. Mercy Shifts patient registration is for free. 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

0: Bolo right here on Joy 99.7 FM. 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So let me tell you about Mercy Ships. It's a humanitarian NGO that provides free specialized surgeries. At the invitation of the government of Ghana, Mercy Ships, the Global Mercy, will sail back into Tema early August. Now, patient registration will take place from Monday, 18th of May to Friday, 5th of June. Mercy Ships will be registering patients for free with the following surgical conditions: facial tumors, cleft lip and cleft palate, inguinal hernias, large soft tissue masses like lipomas, blindness from cataracts, burn contracture, bow legs for children 4 to 12 years old, knocked knees for children 4 to 12 years old, women leaking urine after giving birth, women suffering from prolapse or fibroids. Yeah, please do not come to the registration center for a checkup or medical treatment. Patient registration dates: Monday 18th to Friday 22nd, Monday 25th to Friday 29th of May, and Monday 1st of June to 5th of June. Now, these dates are exclusive of Wednesdays. That's 20th May, 27th May, and 3rd of June. And the locations will be in the district and regional hospitals. Mercy Ships. Patient registration is free. You will not be charged anything. Yeah. So last year was the first. 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

0: This is Drive Time on Joy with Lexis Bell. 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
1: Shout out Coco.
0: Drive Time on Joy with Lexis Bell. Hey, you see?
1: I said.

0: How's it going?
1: Sorry.
0: I'm okay. How are you?
1: I'm okay.
0: Well, so today we're starting from China. A woman in China.
1: When don't we start from China?
0: There are some days we don't start from China. There are some days we start from Japan, which will actually continue from Japan, from China, by

0: Now, she's got viral after being diagnosed with a rare type of hearing loss that made it difficult for her to hear men's voices. And the condition... Don't give me that look. I'm not the one who came up with the story. I found it. Don't give me that look. See, when I saw her, I was smiling from ear to ear. I was like, block those men's voices out.
1: Wow. This is where it's got into now. This is where it's got into now.
0: No, but it's actually a condition, by the way. So the condition is called reverse loop hearing loss. And unlike typical hearing problems, hey, wow, it mainly affects lower pitch sounds.
1: We didn't hear. we also blocked out.
0: This is crazy.
1: We also blocked out the feminine voices.
0: It was just by a second, guys. Now, reports say that she woke up unable to hear her boyfriend, but could still hear her female voices, And then doctors were also suggesting that it could actually be extreme fatigue, stress, and late night work and lack of sleep may have, you know, contributed to the sudden issue. And people on the internet are like, oh, baby, block the man's voice out. You can be watching, like, he can be speaking with you and then you'll be staring at him in the face like, because I want to hear. And if he's lying to you, you can't even hear the lie because you can't hear him. And I'm like, she's gonna get her hearing back, hopefully. But a bit hard, no. Every nyah that, you know, the boyfriend might have said in the, like, during that period, no, it was just passed by her ear like that. So, like, literally, you know.
1: It's okay. You would also not hear all the sweet words that he has to say. So
0: he would. That's the thing. He was
1: going to lose.
0: I'm pretty sure he wasn't saying any sweet words. It was just bob, like just.
1: We are all blabbing. Not that bad. I know you're always on the men, but listen.
0: Oh no,
1: we have sweet words as well sometimes.
0: Give us an example.
1: Like, you're looking gorgeous today. Come on.
0: Hey, I think this one is nice. Oh,
1: did you hear it?
0: I heard this one.
1: Oh, you heard this
0: My
1: one.
0: My ears are clear. I heard this one. Now, moving right along, though, at a zoo in Japan, two giant turtles have reportedly spent more than 120 years fighting. Now, this, the story says, happened after one accidentally bumped into the other during feeding time. Accidental! And now, when it's time for them to eat, so every time they come out to come and feed, then they continue the fight.
1: I see.
0: For 120, come on. And I was blaming, the staff as well. I'm like, if you know that they are fighting, why would you feed them at the same time for them to be bumping into each other and be upset? So, apparently, they pull their necks out and then one is attacking the other person.
1: I'm coming up. And they've been fighting for how many years?
0: 120 years.
1: And who's been documenting that?
0: It's the staff, because they see all of these. And people on the internet are like, turtles are holding grudges for this long?
1: Yeah.
0: And like, they're holding grudges way longer than humans, because 120 is a lot of years. Like, I mean, but I wonder. Oh, anyways. Final story before I go. So years ago, a student desperate to secure admission into a medical college chose the shortcut route. What is happening?
1: Uh-huh.
0: And I'm a first story in India. My first story.
1: Okay.
0: Anyway, so. Boss.
1: It is because you people didn't want to hear the men's voices.
0: Oh my God. Guys,
1: eh?
0: Forgive me. I didn't mean it. I don't know what came over me, okay? So release me. Release me.
1: Give us one more before you go.
0: But this one. It says that he chose the shortcut route, selling leaked MD card papers for quick money. And at the moment, it probably felt like an easy decision with no consequences. But what he did not know was that he wasn't well, and then he went to the hospital only for him to realize that the doctor that was about to treat him was the one who bought, the questions that he was selling back in the day. So basically, that doctor didn't study to pass the exams. He got the few. So now he's worried that whatever treatment he's going to give him is not going to be like an approval or a standard requirement, because when you are at the end passing exam, you know, and people are like, well, at the end of the day, karma just came for you. Because why are you selling leaked documents like this for you know, a profession that we need people to really understand what they're going into? Mm. And so at the end of the day, he's worried that he might give him an injection that he's not supposed to give him. But yeah, a few of the stories making rounds on the internet today in around the world. All right.
1: All right, AK.
0: Bye.
1: Thank you so much for the basketballs as well. You've made our day.

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And here's the good news. The deadline has been extended by 24 hours. 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

0: This World Cup has all the makings of history. 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DSTV, your home of entertainment. So we got to check out what's happening in the world of sports right now, and I'm sure there are updates from the World Cup. Daniel Kranting is my man. What's up, DK?
1: Lexus!
0: Yeah, right?
1: Lexus.
0: What up?
1: A lot's going on.
0: A lot's going on.
1: Look, the work I've had to do in the past like 12 hours. Crazy. Crazy stuff, man.
0: What's guanin?
1: So, yesterday, you see, when I left here, I told you that I was like very busy. I had like a lot of things to do. So I left here straight into the Concorde. We went to Brazil for the World Cup squad announcement. So Carlo Ancelotti called me. He said, and he didn't talk much, but the way he ended the call, I was like, okay, this one, I got to be there. He was like, there are going to be some disappointments. So like, I need to get there and like calm.
0: So calm things down.
1: I thought, maybe my player will miss out or something. So I was like, is he say I should just come. So I was scared. But I got there and he was naming the team. And there were two names I was looking out for. Hakuna Matata. Because 4 years ago, Hakuna Matata missed out on the World Cup and he was crying and crying. It was a lot. Yeah, they had to console him a lot.
0: You mean Mateus Cunha?
1: Mateus Cunha, yeah, Hakuna Matata. And the one and only.
0: But he doesn't play for a top team, so I mean, why were you expecting that?
1: I'll tell you what happened to the one who plays for a top team. So, Hakuna Matata made the squad. So when he mentioned Mateus Cunha, and in fact, when he got to the forest, he said he was naming it in alphabetical order. So if Mateus Cunha comes, after M is what? N. So we're all waiting to see. And then he mentioned Neymar Jr. Oh, come and see celebration. Oh, I was at Neymar's house. So we're happy.
0: You were at whose house?
1: Oh, the evidence is there. He posted.
0: It was a question I'm asking.
1: I was at Neymar's house.
0: He has
1: posted a video on his YouTube channel.
0: Oh,
1: I'm there.
0: You were in the video?
1: I'm in the video.
0: Which part of the video?
1: Even in the video when he hugged me, he put the. So my name and everything is there. Yeah, he puts there Danny Close friend,
0: I see.
1: And associate.
0: Is it on Neymar's channel? Yeah. Let me go and
1: so
0: watch
1: it's
0: it.
1: There, Danny Close friend, associate. Has the.
0: So you hold on. Don't continue the list. Let me watch and confirm before.
1: Oh, no, as I'm talking, you can confirm. No,
0: I want you to pause.
1: This is public information.
0: I want to. You to pause so that
1: you don't see people like, hey, Daniel, I saw you. You've not seen it on social media.
0: No, I've not seen it. Hey, Daniel, I saw you.
1: I thought you were
0: referring to when you went to the Lagos Stadium for the athletics.
1: No.
0: That's when they were saying, hey, Daniel, I saw you.
1: No, Daniel, I saw you.
0: Okpunglo. I know when you were ahead, you know.
1: This is Santosh. You know Santosh? Oh. We're there yesterday, last night. Neymar's house.
0: Okay.
1: He, his two daughters, his wife, who are they? His dad wasn't there. His dad wasn't there. But his dad will land today. Unfortunately, I had to leave, but...
0: You had work.
1: Yeah. But his mom, everybody was there.
0: Okay.
1: So we're celebrating, and then he finished mentioning the forward. And I noticed that, some name B is missing from there. The guy plays for a top team in England. They wear blue. João Pedro. You're born in Swerve.
0: No. We just decided not to release him.
1: Oh, the guy is crying.
0: How?
1: The boy is crying. You say you decided not to release
0: JP?
1: JP.
0: I talked to him not long ago. He was not crying.
1: Well, the guy is crying.
0: Pedro, we decided not to release him.
1: He's crying.
0: Because yesterday, Xavi Alonso called me.
1: And what did he say?
0: He said, Carlo Ancelotti has called him that, he wants João Pedro for the World Cup. I said, no. We have a rebuilding process to do. You understand? The World Cup, 4 years. I mean, it will come out now. You have his stint.
1: The World Cup, the club managers, they don't have any. They will not call you for permission.
0: You say what?
1: The World Cup.
0: No.
1: João called Alonso.
0: And said that, look, what do you think about me going for World Cup? And Alonso said, look, I'm now coming in, new coach. I'm coming.
1: They didn't call him crap.
0: But there were conversations in the back. You understand?
1: No, they didn't tell him anything.
0: Carlo didn't tell you he spoke to me.
1: No. Carlo didn't tell anybody anything.
0: No, he didn't tell
1: yesterday,
0: you.
1: Everything that happened was a surprise.
0: I'm saying he didn't tell
1: nobody,
0: you.
1: Nobody, even Fabrizio didn't.
0: We are talking about.
1: Fabrizio was asking me for info.
0: We are talking about behind the scenes conversations.
1: I'm
0: not
1: telling
0: what,
1: that. What Fabrizio you saw called me yesterday.
0: What you said was the
1: was
0: press
1: asking
0: conference.
1: Me if I had some news. I said, there's nothing. Carlo hasn't told me anything. Brazil, they don't do their things like that.
0: And yeah, you, they won't tell you. Because I'm their Chelsea rep.
1: Ah, Chelsea people didn't know. I'm telling you, Joao Pedro, the guy is crying. You say, this is it.
0: And I'm telling you,
1: Joao Pedro is crying.
0: It's all for you.
1: Ah,
0: PR
1: seen the video.
0: For you guys.
1: He's like, he's like,
0: there is no
1: like,
0: video.
1: What do I have to do again?
0: No, no, no, no.
1: The guy is
0: then,
1: crying.
0: That's AI.
1: Oh, no, it's not AI.
0: Oh, then that one is AI. Joao, no, no, we are serious.
1: Also,
0: Chelsea is rebuilding. You understand? We want to focus. It's not this World Cup that Brazil will not go anywhere that they want to use to.
1: Brazil
0: will
1: not go
0: anywhere. Oh, they will not go anywhere.
1: Ever still at Hungu.
0: Ghana crowd will probably go ahead of Brazil.
1: If Ghana goes ahead of Brazil, means they're reaching final because Brazil is reaching semi-final.
0: Oh, Brazil won't reach there.
1: Oh, they're reaching semi-final.
0: You want to bet?
1: Oh, they're reaching semi-final.
0: Brazil.
1: Ah, Lexis, you and I said we have bet.
0: Their max is quarter-finals.
1: So,
0: if Brazil enters semi-finals, call me, yeah.
1: But yeah, Alex is a nice name. Oh God, please let this happen from you.
0: Oh no, Brazil, they are not going anywhere.
1: Alexis, your man is crying. He's been dropped, omitted, axed from the squad. But you know who is inside?
0: Who?
1: The Emperor, the Mercurial, the Messiah, the Redeemer, Hendrik the Great. Hey Charlie, what a baller. Hey Hendrik. Hendrik, the Redeemer, the Emperor, the Mercurial, Messiah, the Savior, Hendrik. Player, oh, Charlie. But yesterday,
0: which Hendrik are you referring to?
1: Oh.
0: Is it the one who was at Real Madrid?
1: Yeah, and went to Lyon and is balling.
0: Ah, wait. The Lyon, they bought him or what?
1: No, loan.
0: And I said loan.
1: No, they can't buy him. Ah, Hendrik, they can't buy him. He offered his services.
0: But so why didn't Madrid keep him? Because he's such a baller.
1: No. Ah. Don't beat him, oh. They are fighting over there. Madrid, they are punching people over there. That boy left for you. He called me and said, no, go. Go to Lyon. If you stay there, somebody will box your eye for you.
0: Oh, okay.
1: Don't do that.
0: Okay.
1: Like this. Look, things are happening, oh. So, yesterday, whilst Arsenal were playing their game, then on the bench, Mickey, that's Arteta. He's my guy, so. Arteta texted me that, have I heard what is happening at Man City, something. I said, you let me check. I went to check, they say Pep is going. That guy is running away.
0: Running away.
1: Pep Guardiola is running away because he knows that his time has come to an end.
0: Oh, wow.
1: Oh, Arteta is going to dominate. And he heard that Alonso too was coming, so Osro. So he's running away.
0: I see.
1: And do you know who is going to replace him?
0: Who?
1: Enzo Maresca.
0: Wait. Our very own Enzo.
1: Your very own Enzo, man. The one who has blocked you, no?
0: Our very own Enzo, the bald-headed Enzo.
1: That's why he wasn't picking your
0: Maresca, course. Maresca,
1: Maroska? Maroska, Mariska. That's why he wasn't picking your course.
0: I see.
1: I told you that guy, there's something fishy about him.
0: You were right.
1: I told him.
0: You were absolutely right.
1: Last time when you were... Wait, I said, no, this guy...
0: No.
1: His spirit, no, there's
0: you
1: something...
0: You were very, very right.
1: I told you.
0: He's going to City.
1: That guy is going to City.
0: For how long? For how many days?
1: if he jokes, they can sack him after like 6 days. If he jokes, we'll sack him. They have money. They don't. See the players over there. There's no excuse. There's no excuse.
0: Because this one there, if I were him, I would take this job.
1: Ah, City. After Pep, yeah,
0: after Pep Guardiola.
1: After Pep, if you
0: know. No. He came to Chelsea with this Abokele players.
1: But he won.
0: He could help him after Masa. He won.
1: He made you watch.
0: My friend.
1: If not for him, you know we watch.
0: Sure. He came to Chelsea with this Abokele players. He couldn't do anything. You are going to. He should have done what Lampard did. You know, after Chelsea, that you go down, go and take some small team to polish the skills small.
1: And then come back up.
0: Then you come back up. But you're going to City.
1: No, he's a world champion.
0: Well,
1: okay. The guy's a world champion.
0: Good luck to him.
1: The guy's a world champion. But tonight, this is an official announcement. The Premier League title race ends tonight.
0: How?
1: Man City are facing Bournemouth tonight.
0: Uh-huh.
1: Tonight is Adoni Iraola. Now, let me tell you the story. Iraola, no. He, myself, and Arteta were together at this
0: who
1: thing,
0: is
1: academy.
0: Who is there? Whatever.
1: Oh, Bournemouth's head coach.
0: His name is what?
1: Andoni Iraola.
0: Okay.
1: Yeah. We call him Doni. Doni, Mickey, and myself. That's Arteta. Mickey is Arteta.
0: Okay.
1: We were together, youth system at this thing, your friend is in pool. Bilbao.
0: We as in how?
1: My mother was the matron. So, we've known each other since. Today is Iraola's last home game in charge of Bournemouth. Bournemouth need 1 point to qualify for Europe. They put out a tweet. They said, come dressed in your black and red. We are ready. We don't even need them to beat
0: Rumble
1: City.
0: In the jungle.
1: We don't even need them to win. No. Just don't lose.
0: That's all.
1: And once Bournemouth do not lose tonight,
0: it means that Arsenal are champion. EPL champion.
1: And on Sunday, we'll play under 18s. We'll use the under 18s because we have a more important game on the 30th of May.
0: I have news for you and Arsenal fans.
1: Oh, yes, sir.
0: Oh, no. I mean, yes, sir. I have news for you and the Arsenal fans.
1: News me.
0: Okay.
1: Mm-hmm.
0: So, what is the... What are the colors that we use to mourn in this side of the world?
1: Red and black.
0: Red and black. So, that tweet by Bournemouth is very instructive. They said, come in your what? Red and black.
1: Yeah.
0: We are ready. We are ready to mourn.
1: For the funeral.
0: For the funeral.
1: Man City's funeral.
0: Oh, it's not Man City's funeral.
1: They are ending City today.
0: It is Arsenal's tears.
1: Oh. But even if Bournemouth lose today, Arsenal are still on top.
0: When they say, come
1: ready, no? That's the red and black. No? They're going to dress purple.
0: You see, tonight, I know Arsenal fans are ready to watch it and hope. You know your favorite statement is the hope that what
1: who kills me.
0: Thank you. Tonight, Arsenal fans are happy, ready, hoping that this tweet would mean that Bournemouth are about to decimate and dismantle City. But City are going to score them at least 3 goals.
1: Lexis,
0: you know what that means, right?
1: Lexis.
0: The drama is for the final day.
1: Lexis.
0: This is pure telenovela. Made in England. So don't be in a hurry.
1: I'm going.
0: Why are you in a hurry to end the EPL today when we have a few more days?
1: Oh, you can feel
0: calm
1: free.
0: Down. Let's wait for the last
1: you
0: day.
1: You can feel free. No, but tomorrow I'll be here.
0: I will be I'll waiting be for you.
1: And when I come in tomorrow,
0: Abinwaha.
1: When I enter, no, just start playing Abinwaha. Then tomorrow I don't do any of this thing. We'll open the phone lines for the Arsenal fans to call and sing along. Abinwaha. That's what we are doing here.
0: Oh, because you think they will win by tomorrow?
1: It's not because that's happened.
0: Well, we will be here. If it happens, I'll be here.
1: But Lexis.
0: Yeah?
1: When Amorito had the job, 4 months ago, we had a bet. And you told me that Chelsea will finish ahead of Man U.
0: I don't remember.

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5: 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This is Showbiz News Flash, powered by Joy Entertainment. I am Mavis Aheto. The children of late high life legend Daddy Lumba are preparing to honor his legacy ahead of his one-year memorial. His son, Calvin Fosu, says the family is united to preserve and protect his impact, ensuring he is remembered positively for generations to come. So, following fashionista Nana Eke Ado's comments that she's paid some good dollars to appear on the red carpet of AMVCA's, Click actress Nana Mamba Brown says TGMA organizers also need to pay celebrities to appear on the red carpet because red carpet appearances are expensive to prepare for. And finally, Lauryn Hill has revealed that industry pressure, lack of...
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0: So when was the last time you actually enjoyed standing in a queue? 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
0: Also, thanks a lot to Aqua Safari Resort and Malatu. Power over malaria. Thanks to these wonderful partners of ours, we actually get into our drive chats.

0: Today, I want to share a story with you. A story of one of our friends who really is going through it. Yeah. It's one of those stories that you listen to and you realize, look, our brothers, our sisters, a lot of people are going through a lot. Well, I have a feeling this brother really just wanted to let out some steam and also hear you or your thoughts or just some comforting words from him. You know, it's a very delicate situation, but look, just like always, the Drive Time family, we support each other. And we're there for each other to share comforting words, to encourage each other, to see ourselves through tough times and all the very thorny moments. And that's why I'm going to share this piece from one of our listeners who has a personal matter that's weighing him down. He said, Alexis, you see, I never thought I'd be in this position as a man, but today I'm struggling silently and I honestly need help and advice from your listeners. I'm a single father raising three children alone after their mother left the home almost 4 years ago. My children are 13, 9, and 5 years. And since she left, everything has been on me. Now, people always say men should be strong, but the truth is, I'm exhausted. I wake up before dawn every day to prepare the children for school, sort out food, uniforms, and transportation before heading to work myself. By the time I return home, there's homework, cooking, cleaning, and trying to make sure everybody's okay emotionally. Some days, I honestly feel like I'm drowning. Financially, it's not been easy at all. There are moments I have to choose between paying school fees and settling the bills at home. I barely buy anything for myself anymore because everything goes to the children. Some nights, I pretend I'm not hungry, just so my children can eat the little food left in the house. But my biggest struggle is emotional. I'm trying to raise two girls and a boy without a mother figure in the house. Sometimes my daughters ask questions I do not even know how to answer. There are moments they cry for their mother and it breaks me completely. Now, what makes it even harder is that I'm an only child. Both my parents are long gone. So there's nobody I can lean on for support. No grandparents to help the children. No siblings to call when things get difficult. It's just me trying to carry everything alone. And the painful part is that I've even lost jobs because of the situation. There were days I had to leave work suddenly because one of the children was sick, you know. Sometimes I'll be late because I had nobody to leave them with. Other times I could not concentrate at work because my mind was constantly worried about my children. At one point, my employer told me my personal life was affecting my performance. And not long after that, I lost my job. I've started life over again more times than I can count. Every time I try to stand back up, another problem comes. Rent pressure, school pressure, emotional pressure. Lately, the pressure is affecting the home badly. The children are becoming difficult, especially the teenager. There's constant tension, arguments, emotional outbursts in the house. Sometimes I lose my temper and afterwards I lock myself up and cry because I know they are also hurting. But truthfully, I feel alone. Society hardly checks on struggling fathers. I mean, people assume because you're a man, you should automatically handle everything. But some of us are breaking silently. So to your listeners, especially single parents and people raised by single fathers, how did your fathers do it? How do I stay emotionally strong for my children when I am mentally tired myself? How do I raise balanced, happy children in this situation without breaking down completely? Please, I really need advice today because I feel like I'm carrying the whole world on my head. We'll leave his name out, I mean, understandably, because he doesn't want his name out. But yeah, this is his situation. And he thought, well, let's share with the Drive Time community. I don't know what your thoughts are. I don't know whether you can relate to this. Especially for the brothers out there. I don't know what the woman would have to say to him. But I'm sure the woman also can relate at some point if you are and you can relate, we'd love to hear you. Give us a call, 0302-216541. Or you can send me a WhatsApp message on 055-1111-997. If you had a friend in this situation, what would you tell him? What advice will you give him? And have you been there before? If you have, how did you dig yourself out of it? How did you cope? How did you manage? What actually helped you through it all? Or are you still in it? We would love to know. Give us a call, 0302-216-541. Hello.
1: Hello.
0: Hi, how are you?
1: Yeah, I'm fine. Yourself?
0: I'm okay, thank you. What's your name?
1: I'm Ben.
0: Okay, Ben. Welcome. Yes. Let's hear you.
1: Thank you. Thank you. That's a tough one, eh? I actually raised my two sons for 2 years. Just like the way the caller said, the mother just walk away. And like you're saying, where I used to sleep, I had to wake up, every day I had to wake up at 3:30 a.m., prepare everything, and then get them to school before going to work. It's not an easy thing. At times, I'm forced to go and just leave them at school where there are no teachers yet in the school. Because when I don't do that, I'll get to work late. It's not an easy thing, sincerely.
0: Yeah.
1: But yes, I kept going and then trying hard. And then along the line, I met this beautiful lady. And then I'm married to her right now.
0: Mm-hmm.
1: And then, so I think the pressure has gone down.
0: Okay, now she's so helping a little bit.
1: It's really not an easy thing, especially in case where it doesn't have anybody support and all that.
0: Yeah.
1: But you see, when you are getting back home, by the time you get home, they are there, you know, they have to stay till you get back home. There are times when I go home and I cry because there are times when traffic and then all that, I get home 9 p.m. and my kids are still outside.
0: Wow,
1: I tell you, it's not really an easy thing.
0: Those were tough really times, I guess.
1: Please come again?
0: So those were really tough times then?
1: Yeah, really tough time. I tell you, really tough time. Especially I had to come home, get home at that late. After getting everything, I had to wash that night because their uniform, your kids, they'll play, they'll to be dirty. You have to wash it, dry it, and then the next day, you have to iron it for them to take it to school. Because sometimes at school, uniform, you have to repeat it.
0: Yeah.
1: The first day, second day, before Wednesday, there's another one. And then Thursday. So that's been like that. It hasn't been easy. At the point in time, your washing machine is spoiled. So you have to do it by hand and all that.
0: Yeah.
1: I really feel for my brother. I really feel for him.
0: Yeah.
1: But I'll think he needs to get help. He really needs to get somebody that will come around and then say, like you say.
0: So in your case, what helped was getting married again.
1: So yeah, so what happened is that I even though I knew what I was going through, I still kept myself pushing hard and doing whatever I needed to do. And then when I met this lady, she also has her own case. She lost her husband actually, so she was a widow. And then, but it would click in no time. So we got married in the space of 8 months, we are married.
0: Oh, wow.
1: Yeah, in the space of 8 months, we are married. And I've been happy ever since. I mean, so now we have a whole mind, we all combined together. Now five. And interesting enough, 5 boys.
0: Oh, wow.
1: She has 3 boys, I have 2 boys. So you can imagine what she has been. Yeah, so 5 boys. That's, has not been easy. But
0: I can imagine.
1: Yeah, so I mean, what he's doing, I can assure him that he will reap the fruit of his labor. I'm telling him.
0: Okay.
1: The time is coming when we look back. Those children that he's looking at now, he has to balance it. Their emotions and everything. But
0: yeah.
1: I'm telling you, the kids will never forget.
0: Okay.
1: They will never forget how their dad has been there for them and all that. The only thing I'm praying for that God to maintain health wise.
0: Yeah.
1: It should be healthy, strong.
0: Okay.
1: Until it's coming where his labor, I mean, will come up.
0: Thank you.
1: I wish him all the best.
0: Thank you so much for your thoughts and sharing your story as well. Yeah. 0302-216-541. Would love to hear from you as well. What are your thoughts? What would you like to tell our brother here? Or you can send me a WhatsApp message on 055-111-1997. Selassie says, Lexus, I suggest you try a boarding school rather. Okay. Kelvin also says, Kelvin is a different conversation here. Let me just move on to this message. He says, Lexus, I'm speechless. I'm in half of his situation. Would like to help him sometime soon. Please share his number. What do you mean by that, though? I mean, I'd love to know. You're in half of his situation? Can you give us details? Hello?
2: Hello?
0: Hi, how are you?
2: I'm fine, thank you.
0: Nice. What's your name?
2: My name is Patricia.
0: All right, Patricia. Let's hear you.
2: I'm quite happy to hear from a man's perspective on this issue. And I would like to advise that sometimes the men should have patience. They should temper their ego. They should consider women. Because all these things that he described are things that women do every day. And then still get asked what we bring to the table. 50-50 contribution, asking us then to bring money and so many other things. We are not appreciated so many times. So if you see that the woman is taken out of the equation, let's look at the burden that then comes on the man. If we take all this out of the way for you to get enough time to go out and hustle, and we are not appreciated, let us take the woman out now and see what happens. This is why sometimes modern women are advocating that in case of divorce, we should leave our children with the men and let us see how they fare. And this is the classic example. I think women need more respect, because when everything is left on the man, there's usually no harmony. Thank you.
0: Thank you for your thoughts. Yeah. All right. Victoria Nakbuba also says, this is a story of a lot of women out there. He will survive. A lot of us have survived. But the lonely part is the hard part. My brother, listen to music. Sing. Music is a soul uplifter. This is Victoria. Okay. Let's hear you as well. I'm curious to know what you're thinking now. 0302-216-541. All right. And this one here from Roja from New York, currently in Ghana. And Roja says, Lexus, as you started to narrate the story, I broke down crying. I'd like to offer financial assistance, if that's okay, for him to take good care of those lovely children. Thank you. Thank you so much, Roja, for your thoughts. Hello.
3: Hello, Lazarus. Good evening.
0: Yes, sir. How are you?
3: Fine, fine, fine. My name is Robert.
0: Okay, Robert. Let's hear you.
3: Calling from Dansumo.
0: Nice. Thanks for coming by, Robert. Talk to me.
3: The story of the guy is what I'm going through now as I'm talking to you.
0: Oh, really?
3: My wife left, or my wife died last year with three boys. And currently, I'm taking care of these three boys. But I'm relating to what this guy just narrated.
0: Wow.
3: You know, performing motherly duty at the same time, fatherly duty. And sometimes people look at you. And of course, I'm Reverend Minister, so people look at you, they think that, oh, things are well. And they'll meet you and they'll be like, oh, Charlie, you are a strong guy. Yes, I'm strong, but any time I go to, I'm in the room alone, I have to, some tears that I will share. It's going to be easy.
0: Wow.
3: In fact, this afternoon, I was just in the room alone, just in the office, and I was just crying because the stress, and sometimes because of them, you want to make sure that they are strong, they are looking up to you. So sometimes you want to cry, but because of the children, you don't want to cry with them. And in our society, they think that you are a man. So they don't even ask you how the children doing and all those things. It's a very difficult situation. I'm just praying that God will just give me another woman that will come and help the situation.
0: Okay.
3: It's not easy.
0: You have identified that probably if you had a woman in your life now, it will help the situation.
3: No, because that woman will come in just to help. I mean, then the two of us will just do the work together. But now, as I'm talking to you, I'm going to pick the last girl from the school.
0: Okay.
3: And, you know, I have to just leave the office and then go and pick him and then come back. So that is the situation. I mean, I can relate to him. I just have to be strong.
0: How old are your children, though?
3: Hello?
0: How old are your children?
3: Okay, one is 22, 21, 21, 19, and then 11 years.
0: Okay. Okay.
3: Yeah.
0: So I'm curious about something, though, Robert.
3: Mm-hmm.
0: I know you talk about the workload when it comes to raising the children and how you mentioned that if a woman came in, it would help, right?
3: Yeah.
0: Now, what about you personally? I mean, have you thought of, beyond the work of it, have you thought of, do you also need the woman there for you? Or for the work?
3: Yes, exactly. That's right, exactly. Sometimes, you see, the closeness that I had with my wife, sometimes I feel like not marrying again. But sometimes I see that, look here, you need a woman in your life, and you need the woman that will come in to help raise the children together. Especially the last kid, and the woman will do a lot of things for you. Not that my work, you need to travel, and who are you going to leave the children with, and all those things. So it's a challenge that we need that woman to come in just to help the situation.
0: Okay. Okay.
3: Yeah.
0: Thank you for sharing your story with us. Yeah? Thank you. We're grateful. This one is Lexus. He needs to see a psychologist. It's something we ignore in this part of our world, but very good for his mental and emotional health. Secondly, he should get a live-in nanny. Many companies have nannies who are well-educated, who can teach homework, cook and clean. It will help him concentrate on work. He shouldn't do boarding school. The kids will feel abandoned by him as well. And that's from Eugenia. Okay. Thanks for your thoughts, Eugenia. Hello.
4: Hi, Alexis.
0: Hiya, how are you?
4: I'm good. How are you?
0: I'm okay, thank you. What's your name?
4: I'm Marian.
0: Marian, welcome.
4: I'm really feeling sad for the gentleman. But I'm really surprised that he's saying he doesn't have any kind of support. I'm an only child, so I can really understand what he's saying. But I'm very close with my cousins. So I'm wondering if he doesn't have cousins, aunties, uncles. And I don't know what kind of relationship he also has with his wife's family. Because they should have grandparents on that side and aunties and uncles. I don't know what led to the breakup between himself and his wife. But I think he should have some support network somehow. Or if he goes to church, sometimes it's important. I think the last caller talked about getting help from a psychologist. If he goes to church, then maybe he should speak to his reverend minister. There could be people in church who are willing to help. And he should have some friends or someone that from time to time he could leave the kids with, maybe for a weekend or something. Because when I need help, I usually ask for help. Sometimes people also don't want to ask for help, but it's important that he ask for help because you can see that he's really weighed down and he really needs support, or else he's going to really break down, and then when he breaks down it's just not going to be very good. So he should think of all the other support networks he could have available that he's not thinking about, and he should reach out for help.
0: All right, Marian, put it nicely. Thank you so much for your thoughts. Yeah,
4: you're welcome.
0: All right, Lexus, wow, this is a lot. I suggest he gets a house help who would cook in bulk and store in the freezer. The help can also clean for him. He should get a routine for the children to help around the house as well. Okay, thank you. Hello.
5: Hello.
0: Hi, how are you?
5: I'm fine, thank you. And you?
0: I'm okay, thank you. What's your name?
5: My name is Edith.
0: All right, did they talk to me?
5: Yeah. The last caller, I have said a lot. She has said a lot. Well, I wanted to ask whether she doesn't have any cousins, uncles, like, I wanted to ask. But there's this I can prove. Nipayede, Yerininam. And the second one is, I read teacher, Yerfanwunipah. You see, so he needs to open up. He needs to open up. He needs a woman in his life, seriously.
0: Yeah.
5: He's not looking outside, but he really needs it. Sometimes when you have in the house where a husband and wife, they fight. But when you go out, you come, at least you see them, but you know there's somebody around the house.
0: Yeah.
5: You know that. Yeah. Yes. So he should open up. He shouldn't keep everything to himself like that. He should open up to and forget about what people will say. Yes, you open up.
0: All right, Didi. Thank you so much for your thoughts.
5: You're welcome.
0: All righty, right. Jay in Tema says he should consider having a shop around his home selling provisions. He will have time for the kids and he won't stress this much. And I believe he will make enough to take care of their home as well. If he's interested, let listeners contribute to help him because I'm ready. Yeah, I'm ready to contribute. That's from Jay in Tema. Jay, thank you. Hello.
6: Hello.
0: Hi, how are you?
6: I'm fine, and you?
0: I'm okay. What's your name?
6: My name is Kwame.
0: All right, Kwame, welcome. Let's hear you.
6: Okay. I think I have a similar situation.
0: Oh, do you?
6: I'm having two boys, one girl, and my wife left. So I have to initially do the whole thing by myself. And I think the caller that called before this one said something, which later on I realized that I was keeping everything to myself. Many people were one who were willing to help, but just that, looking at the situation, I was trying to do everything. So the time I came, I realized that, or I came to sense that I should allow people to come in. Fortunately for me, my sister came in. Even though it's not easy, but now I have a place, I can go and leave the kids and later on go for them. Sometimes they can even stay there after the weekend, or sometimes make sure I can even go there myself. So all that the advice I would give to him is that he should allow others to come in to help. It's not that there's no help somewhere, but just that due to the pain and due to the situations and because you want to be attached to their case, and the betrayal you have on the wives, sometimes you try to keep them to yourself. And so doing, you end up dragging everybody away. So I would advise him that he should open up.
0: Okay.
6: And many are there to help.
0: All right. All right. Thank you so much. Now, this message here says, Lexus, good evening. This story, I strongly suspect that it's my story that someone has given to you. But the exception is the fact that my wife is still around. I have three. And I've been with the first boy from two. Yes, he was 2 years. Okay. I had a girl also join me when she was only a year and a half. I stayed with them alone. Wake up at dawn, cook for them, bath them, take them to school, pick them from school and back, homework, bath them, cook for them, rush to the store with them to try and make some sales from a side business. We get home around 10 p.m. And this has been my story till their mother joined with the last girl. And even when she was around, I would have to do all these that I'm talking about. I get Mother's Day wish from my landlord and my close friend on Mother's Day. The story cannot be told with text. This is just a summary.

0: Well, let's see. Who's he? Hello.
1: Hello, good evening.
0: Hi, how are you?
1: I'm fine, and yourself?
0: I'm okay, thank you. What's your name?
1: My name is Clarissa.
0: Clarissa, let's hear you.
1: Yeah, I'm sad for my brother.
0: Yeah.
1: If you have never been in such a situation, when somebody is talking about his own or her own, you might think they like talking. The way he feels, I have ever felt it, but my support was my siblings. If he is the only child, it makes it more difficult. But then, there is an auntie somewhere who has maybe children who are already grown, and he doesn't have much work to do. So he can speak to this person to come in as and when she is needed. It is more difficult when you don't have those people around. But if there is any, see, it will be difficult for him. Apart from that, just as my sister said, he can look within the church, talk to the reverend minister. There are women like that who also need support, so that they will step in and help him, and then he will pay them something small just to make sure the children are well taken care of. It's not easy. The goosebumps on me, it makes me feel like, hey, so people are going through this.
0: Yeah.
1: But there is a solution to this matter. He should be strong for the children. My worry is the teenager who is proving difficulty. But then, if he speaks with her or him regularly, he will turn into a new leaf, and the others who are looking up to him will also be fine. I wish him all the best. But
0: Clarissa, medasi.

0: Dan Soa says, Lexis, tell the guy to give the kids up for adoption. If it's too much on him, I'm ready to adopt one of them. I mean, you have been so kind, all of you today, honestly. Thank you so much for your very warm words and offers of assurance and support. Luckily, he's tuned in and listening to all the amazing comments that you've shared today. And we'll see what the next steps are to help a brother. I mean, we're one big community, one lovely community, and I'm happy that you're sharing in his pain and what he's going through. To anybody who's going through that as well, it is well, and I pray you get all the support that you need. The world appreciates you, and I'm sure it is going to pay off. It's 5 o'clock. Let's find out what's happening in news.
1: Joy headline news at 5 with me, Gemma Appiah. The opposition New Patriotic Party has petitioned the diplomatic community in Ghana over what it describes as growing political persecution, suppression of dissent, and the erosion of democratic freedoms under the administration of President John Mahama. The party is therefore calling on the diplomatic community, development partners, and international human rights organizations to closely monitor Ghana's democratic environment and publicly reaffirmed support for freedom of expression. The national organizer, Henry Nanabwachi, spoke on The Pulse on the Joy News channel.
2: It is important for us to display to the entire world how President Mahama and his government, they are stifling free speech, they are suffocating free speech, they are oppressing free speech, they are oppressing free speech, and how we believe that our democratic credentials now is under attack, right? So it was important. Then today, the Moroccan High Commissioner is the dean of the diplomatic corps. So she was the channel through which we could get to all the other bodies.
1: Meanwhile, Kojo Oponkoma, who is representing the Bono Regional Chairman of the New Patriotic Party, Kwame Bafo, popularly known as Abronye DC, has raised concerns over the health and detention conditions of his client, alleging that Abronye's situation has worsened significantly while in BNI custody.
3: They are not allowing the lawyers access to see him since Wednesday. He's in BNI custody. You go there, they'll tell you that it's a police case, so go to police. You go to police, they'll toss you back and forth. It was only on Saturday that his wife was able to see him briefly. His wife was allowed to see him briefly because she's family. And her feedback to us is that his health is deteriorated significantly. You know, he was unwell and had to go out of the country briefly. His health is deteriorated significantly, and he's in dire condition. And they will not allow lawyers or family access to him.
1: Now, the Supreme Court has granted an application by the trustees of the Methodist Church Ghana to join the Wesley Girls Religious Rights case in a move aimed at bringing finality to the matter. The lawsuit, filed by private legal practitioner Shafiq Osman, seeks to challenge the school's religious policies, which allegedly prohibits Muslim students from wearing hijabs, fasting during Ramadan, and performing Islamic prayers while compelling them to attend Christian services. In the application, the Methodist Church argued that although it does not directly govern the school, any decision taken against Wesley Girls would ultimately affect the church, making it necessary to be joined to the suit to help permanently resolve the matter.
4: Somebody supposed.
1: The Public Accounts Committee has expressed disappointment with the Ministry of Foreign Affairs over the continued neglect of Ghana's mission building in New York. According to the committee, although the facility has a 14-story structure, only four floors have been in use since 2007 following the alleged removal of insulators from the building. Yes, Acting Chairman of the committee, Samuel Attap Mills.
4: Somebody supposedly removed insulation or something. And as a result, 14 stories. We use three, almost four. Do you know if this building, we could use all 14 floors, the revenue that we will get from rent?
5: We are working on it as part of our strike, so it's work in progress.
1: The Deputy Minister for Foreign Affairs, James Jachikwesan, said efforts are underway to fully operationalize the facility as funds become available.
4: We are using more than three floors right now. But it's based on investment, renovation, all kinds of aspects. So we are going to work on it as soon as finances are released.
1: And that will be all for Joy Headline News at 5 with me, Gemma, up here.
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0: 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Yeah. 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We're going to have a sports quiz, soccer tournament, the Champions League anthem competition, and many more. 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
0: Well, it's time to find out what's happening in the world of entertainment. 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
2: Now in our news updates today, Ghanaian dancehall star Stoneboy has opened up about the special moment he first met his wife, revealing that he instantly felt she was just destined to be his life partner. Now, speaking in an interview on the podcast Your Aunties Can Never, Stoneboy said that the very day they met, something within him strongly told him she was his wife. He was convinced by the feeling that he immediately told his friend to mark it down.
3: Anyway, but to be very honest, the day I met my wife, something told me that was my wife. So I told my friend to mark it down under 1 minute. It was just a quick meet, less than 2 minutes in that encounter. I was quick enough to just drop my number and leave, but that's what I told. So I knew I was not going to get no call back. You see, like, you knowing that, where me who the baby abium, and I know you're okay, not going to call me either.
4: Yeah.
3: That number could be wrong anyway. She was like, hi. And I was like, hey, hi, what's up? Can I take a picture? Then I was like, okay, fine, I pose. Then she's like, oh, I was at your show, blah, blah, blah, blah. So where are you? Okay, all right. Then something said, do you have a picture? And then she said, yes. I said, yeah. I thought she would just say, oh, then I'll just walk on.
2: Yeah.
3: And I said, and then she said, yeah. I'm like, I'm in for trouble. So that was when I stood for like another 10 seconds. So she scrolled, and showed me a picture. Nigga, I was like way back somewhere. Then that was where, you know, it would be rude to just move away because my guys were moving. So that was when I just put my number and I just
4: walked on.
3: Exactly.
4: Yeah. And she called you?
3: And then I told my guys, I think I met my wife, but I'm just telling you so that if you know, fine, if it doesn't happen, whatever, whatever. So after 2 weeks or something, a number, she had actually texted me, I didn't even know, say somebody, we met, and then I said, hi. That was it.
2: Okay. Leaving some tips there. Also,
0: Akofa, leave your number. You should be leaving numbers. Akofa, give your number.
2: Don't worry, we're 2026.
0: Don't like giving your number out, Akofa.
2: Oh, well.
0: When we went to Crown Forest like this, I saw some man looking at you like this. I said, Akofa, go and give the number. Go and give him the number. Go and give the number. Why did you number not ding, ding, ding?
2: Oh, don't worry. We're entering a new era. We'll give the numbers.
0: You, what's your number?
2: Also, Ghanaian singer, guys, don't worry, Lexus. Ghanaian singer and songwriter Kwabi Ujang has boldly declared his ambition to surpass the legendary status of high life icon Daddy Lumba. Now, the rock star hitmaker made the statement in an interview on the afternoon show while speaking about his long term goals in music, emphasizing his desire to build a lasting legacy that will stand the test of time.
4: think it's the journey. I'm not where I want to be, cry. That's the interesting thing. I'm not where I want to be at all. So it's the journey in the first place. I want to get to somewhere. I still think I'm nowhere close to Daddy Lumba or Amachi Dede. You understand? I see myself to still be my preamble. Like I just started, you understand? I'll still make music like I just came. Because where I want to get to, no, I know starts crap. So me, I'm a new artist of it.
2: Well, let's wrap up on the international front, where Stranger Things star Gaten Matarazzo will make his West End debut later this year in a modern revival of rock musical Rent. Celebrating 30 years since it first premiered on Broadway, Rent is about a group of struggling artists in New York in the 1980s during the HIV/AIDS crisis. Now, American actor Matarazzo, 23, became a global star after his portrayal of Dustin Hedison in the Netflix sci-fi horror series Stranger Things, but he's no stranger to the stage, having performed on Broadway since he was a child. Now Matarazzo is set to play Mark Rent's narrator and a documentary filmmaker, and lots of people are really looking forward to how he's going to perform in this particular one right here. And that's how we end our entertainment news updates here on The Drive. Lexus, over to you.
0: Yes, girl, thank you so much. I'd like to say a very happy birthday to you, Mrs. Rebecca Oponkranting of NHIA Procurement Department. Wishing you a happy, happy birthday. And that's from your husband, Samuel Oponkranting, CEO of Scope Global Tech Consult and Ray Sam Logistics. It says, me and the kids are so blessed to have you. You're the heart of our home and everything feels brighter because of you. Thank you for your love, strength, and care every single day. We love you more than words can say. Happy birthday to you, Mrs. Rebecca Oponkranting of NHIA Procurement Department. All right. So, top story is coming up very shortly here on Joy 99.7 FM. It's been a good day. Thanks a lot for spending time with us. We're back tomorrow at 2 o'clock with another fantastic edition of Drive Time on Joy with Lexus Bill. Thanks to Philip Nye, Annie Tete, Oliver Fagnon, Pukia, Ida Lemaire, Mavis Aheto, and Nana Kweku Emisa. Rockstar.

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0: Tonight, opposition MPP is escalating its fight over Bronyo DC's detention, petitioning the diplomatic community in Ghana over what it calls a breach of its constitutional rights and a sustained pattern of political intimidation by government.
1: It is important for us to display to the entire world how President Mahama and his government, they are stifling free speech, they are suffocating free speech.
0: Meanwhile, the minority has raised concerns about the deteriorating health condition of Abronya DC, who was remanded into BNI custody for making derogatory remarks against a circuit court judge.
2: You go to police, they will toss you back and forth. It was only on Saturday that his wife was able to see him briefly. His wife was allowed to see him briefly because she's family. And her feedback to us is that his health is deteriorated significantly.
0: We have details plus the reasons the circuit court judge has given for denying the Bono MPP chairman bail.

This is Top Story, always brought to you by Telecel Connecting Energies, Holy Insecticide Spray and Coil, Enjoy Holy Sleep, and also by Short Pension Trust. Into the future with you. My name is Samuel Kojo Brace. This is also live on Love 99.5 FM in Kumasi and ATL 100.5 in Cape Coast and several of our affiliates across the country. Now, the New Patriotic Party has petitioned the diplomatic community over what it calls a sustained parting of political intimidation by the NDC government. The party in its petition named at least 14 sympathizers who it says are victims of government-sponsored persecution, harassment, intimidation, and criminalization of free expression. Members of the MPP have recently been complaining about what they say is a culture of silence creeping into the society, but that recent move to petition the diplomatic community seemed to have been triggered by the arrest and detention of its Bono Regional Chairman, Abronye DC. My colleague Caleb Ziblin joins me in studio with details of the petition by the MPP.

0: Caleb, I mean, what concerns does the minority or the NPP raise in this petition?
1: Yes, Bruce. So the NPP released an 8-page letter earlier today as a petition directed at the diplomatic corps. And then in that petition, like you said, they named at least 14 of persons affiliated with the NPP or members of the NPP who have been picked up under Section 208 of the Criminal Code Act, which says that any person that publishes false statements likely to cause fear or disturb public peace is a misdemeanor, and then you can do jail time of up to 3 years based on the current laws. So the MPP, in that statement, they say that most of their members have been picked up so far, and then most of them, the issues or the reasons for the pick for their members being picked up by the security services does not warrant their criminal or their cause intervention. According to the MPP, their security institutions are being weaponized by the current NDC administration. Again, they say that the arrests are politically motivated, and that some NDC supporters who make similar utterances are not being prosecuted or picked up. But then when an MPP person makes such utterances, then they are picked up. Again, the party is saying that there's a growing wave of bail denials whenever some MPP supporters are picked up. And then when they go to court for their bail hearings, most of them are denied bails. And finally, they say that based on the evidence that is available to them, this is a growing pattern of political intimidation. And then they are asking the diplomatic community to intervene.
0: Now, I'm sure once this petition has gone, they added some recommendation. So what do they want the diplomatic corps to do regarding the concerns that they've raised?
1: Yes, so they gave some list to the diplomatic corps, but then it's broadly into three main areas. So they are asking them to monitor the development that's ongoing, and then juxtapose that to what they had in their petition with the number of party members that have been picked up so far, and then how they are being treated. So the first step, or the first petition or recommendation, was that they should monitor the various developments. Again, they want them to engage the government. So this is the main crux of the matter. They want the diplomatic corps to speak with some of the government officials and engage them over what they have put in their petition. And then finally, they want also the diplomatic corps to engage some of the state security heads and then encourage them to stay neutral, because according to the petition, most of the security agencies are now being used by the political actors. So the petition wants the diplomatic corps to monitor the developments ongoing, engage the government, and then also encourage neutrality of state institutions.
0: Do stay with me. I'll come back to you, because minority is criticizing the continuous detention of the Borno Regional Chairman of the MPP, Abronya DC. Now, speaking on the media news, MP for Fuansia Yerobi and Council for Abronya DC, Kojo Opon Kroma, raised worrying concerns over what he describes as a lack of information from authorities on his client's health status, following reports that his condition is critical.
2: They are not allowing the lawyers access to see him since Wednesday. He's in BNI custody. You go there, they'll tell you that it's a police case, so go to police. You go to police, they'll toss you back and forth. It was only on Saturday that his wife was able to see him briefly. His wife was allowed to see him briefly because she's family. And her feedback to us is that his health is deteriorated significantly. You know, he was unwell and had to go out of the country briefly. His health is deteriorated significantly, and he's in dire condition, and they will not allow lawyers or family access to him.
0: So that's a lawyer for Abronya DC, Kojo Opon Kroma, there. And we know that the reasons for the judge denying Abronya DC bail is out now. The judge cites the risk that he would commit further offenses if freed as one of the reasons, or as a reason for denying him bail. We will be joined by Kweku Asante, who is a member of our legal affairs desk, to give us details. Kweku, I mean, let's deal with the reasons the judge has been giving. What has he been saying, forming the basis upon which he denied bail to Abronya?
3: A report of the court that actually goes into the detail in terms of the thinking behind the decision. And it's a lengthy ruling which captures all that was happening. But ultimately, if you come to the last about two paragraphs of the entire thing by court. It says counsel for the accused prayed for bail on the grounds that the accused was already granted bail by the police. Counsel further submitted that the accused will be available before the court to answer to the charge leveled against him. The prosecution, in its submission, opposed this bail grounds that the accused, opposed the bail on grounds that the accused will commit further offenses when granted bail. Prosecution relied on certain sections of Act 30 and Act 29 to anchor this argument. The court considered the arguments put up by both counsel for the accused and the prosecution. The court is of the view that when granted bail, the accused will commit further offenses. This court specifically relies on Section 95, 96(5)(c) and D of Act 30 of 1960. Accordingly, the bail application is refused and the accused is hereby remanded into BNI custody to appear before the court at the next agenda. So the argument in court by lawyers was that, of course, Mr. Abronye had people of means who stand surety for him. The prosecution opposed that given that Mr. Abronye had actually been granted bail in some previous offense and had committed this further offense, their view was that if he were to be granted bail, he will go and commit more of such offenses while on bail. And the judge, His Honor Joseph Yenuban Kunson, the circuit court judge, found favor in that argument and held that, in his view, if Chairman Abronye was to be granted bail, he will commit further offenses while on bail, for which reason he decided to refuse him bail. So it is a 5-page ruling, but most of it actually recount all the argument, the back and forth between the prosecution and the lawyers for Kwame Bafo Abronye, until the judge ultimately concluded that he is unable to grant bail because, in his view, should he grant bail, Abronye will commit further offenses, which obviously is anchored on Act 30, the Criminal and Other Offenses Procedure Act, Section 96(5)(c). Brace.
0: I'm grateful to you, Kweku Asante. They're giving us details of this judgment. Now, there you have it. And as he said, the judge says, accordingly, the bail application by counsel for the accused is refused. The accused is hereby remanded into the BNI custody to reappear before the court at the next agenda date. The prosecution is also ordered to conclude their work and the disclosure within 14 days to ensure speedy trial of this matter. The case is adjourned to 27th May 2026. Well, we've been joined on the telephone lines by Henry Nana Boache, who is national organizer of the MPP. I'm grateful to you, Henry, for joining us here. Now, the judge relied on the law to deny bail to Abronye DC. Why is that a matter that you find so worthy to take to the diplomatic corps?
4: Good evening. The judge did not rely on any law. How can you say that somebody who is presumed, or an accused who is presumed innocent until proven guilty, how do you pronounce that person guilty even when the person has pleaded not guilty? Because if you read the ruling, the natural connotation is that you have committed the offense already. So if I release you, you are going to commit a similar offense. So for that matter, I'm going to incarcerate you until the... In fact, even in court, he just adjusted and amended his ruling. Because in court, when we're in court, he said that Abronye should be incarcerated until the final matter is determined, because he received some serious public bashing. After 6 days, he has amended his ruling, because it's even weird. Court 9, I know Court 9 very well. It's a digital court. Just when the proceedings are ongoing, then the secretary there is typing. It appears on the screens before the prosecutor and the lawyers for the accused, and there's also another screen before the judge. So it's even strange that after 6 days, we are now getting the records of proceedings. It's even strange. So he did not rely on any law. he has badly misapplied the law.
0: Well, but the law...
4: And you see, that is not the first time, you see? Mm. That is why we keep saying that some judges are allowing themselves to be used by element in government circles.
0: Well, Henry, do stay there for me. Now, if you look at Section 96(5)(c) that he relied upon, 5, it says, a court shall refuse to grant bail if it is satisfied that the defendant, now he quoted C, that C says, may commit a further offense when on bail. That's the law.
4: So that is what I'm saying, that so if the person has pleaded not guilty, and already he's been granted bail, we should not forget, he was arrested by the police, and he was granted bail before the very day he appeared before the court. So even if the police, in their own judgment, felt that Abonye should not be granted bail, they would have used the 48-hour window. But Brother Abonye was granted bail that same day. So how then do you say that, look, if I release you, you go on to commit other offense?
0: Well, but we all know that the police have a specific time within which they have to grant bail to someone. But the court sat on it and said, I'm relying upon this provision in the law.
4: No, because you are not listening to me. I'm
0: listening to you.
4: If you are not listening, what I'm saying is that if the police wanted to keep Abronye,
0: yes,
4: or wanted to operate on the 48-hour rule,
0: mm-hmm,
4: they would have done so. But they did not. Abronye was even invited. He was not even arrested. He was invited.
0: Mm-hmm.
4: He went with his lawyers. And then he was arrested. And then that same day, even less than 12 hours, that same day, he was granted bail.
0: Mm-hmm.
4: So what I'm saying is that even the police, if the police needed, or if the police was of the view that Abronye could commit other offense, they could have used a 48-hour window so that by 48 hours, they say that, look, they can still go to court and say that, look, if you allow this person to go, he's still going to commit other offense. What we are saying
0: But if you say, I wasn't listening to you, what you just explained is basically in opposition to what the court has, that for the police, they have 48 hours to do that. The court has remanded him for more than 48 hours because to the judge, he will commit other offense.
4: But that is what I'm saying, that for me, it is wrong. What other offense? It is not as if he's committed some offense. He has pleaded not guilty. So you cannot presume the person guilty until the person begins to prove his innocence. You cannot. You cannot do so.
0: But he has not
4: been convicted of... You see, let's be very clear. Abronye has not been convicted of any offense. In fact, it can be claimed that you have committed an offense when a court of competent jurisdiction has pronounced that you have committed this offense. In this case, Abronye has not committed any offense. It has not been pronounced in any court that Abronye has committed a particular offense. So Abronye should have committed a particular offense, and based on that, the judge would then rely on that offense he's been convicted of to then make further pronouncement that because you have made or because you have committed this offense, if I release you, you will continue to commit other offense or other offenses. So that is why we are saying that this, for me, connotes some predetermined mindset. But then in court, we heard him clearly that Abronye should be incarcerated until the final matter is determined. Who does that? A misdemeanor? A misdemeanor? In any case, what did Abronye say? That a certain judge is a political judge? That is why we are saying that there is this culture of wanton criminalization of free speech under President Mahama. And this is brewed from the seat of government. You recall that President Mahama himself said that, look, now they have a certain technology and then they are going to chase people, those who are on social media passing comments. So now, if you pass comments that is unfavorable to the government, you are chased and you are caged. What from this? Look, the last time your senior colleague at Multimedia, Samson Ladia Hineni, cataloged all the offenses under MPP which the section 208-207 was activated, and then also under NDC. And in less than 2 years, something concluded that NDC have used, have misapplied, have abused this law far more than the 8-year tenure of MPP. What Abonye said is not different from when Mustafa Bandit says that Madam or Chief Justice Tokunu is the national women's organizer for the MPP.
0: Baba Henry, why not use the law court to make this case, but invite the diplomatic corps into our domestic affairs?
4: No, it is because now the diplomatic and then the international community are part of our political ecosystem. They are part of it. And not only that, in fact, it is a series of activities you are going to embark on. Not only the international community or the diplomatic corps, we are also going to engage our religious leaders. We are also going to engage, in fact, we even have an appointment with the Ghana General Association because they are major stakeholder in this particular matter. Freedom of speech is one of the things that they seek to protect. In fact, we have repealed criminal libel law way before under John Ajikum Kufuor, His Excellency, and Nanada Dankwa Kufuor, who was the then Attorney General. So we have gone beyond those barbaric days. And now it looks like this government is seeking to reintroduce the criminal libel law through the back door by abusing the section 208-207 of the Criminal Offences Act.
0: If you consider
4: the David Asano case, what did the person say? The person just posted on social media that Dumso is back with the inscription and with the image of President Mahama. And then you had to sanction an operation from Accra here, 2 Land Cruisers, 10 well-built men with sophisticated guns, just to go and arrest David Asano. Meanwhile, there's a police station at Gunas Wedru. Then David is brought to Accra, to an unknown location. The following day, we combed everywhere. And everywhere we went, they denied knowledge of the said operation. Until close about 5 p.m. when BNI said that we should come there and then they intend to interrogate him. I was shocked when indeed the interrogation centered on the fact that he had posted something on his social media page, a billboard with the president's image with an inscription, Dumso is back. But Dumso is back, for heaven's sake.
0: Okay, Harry, I'm grateful. Do stay with me. Let me bring in Martin Pebble, who is a private legal practitioner. Martin, grateful for joining us here. Now, lawyers of Abronya DC are claiming that the health of their client is deteriorating, but they do not have access to him. What does the law say about BNI detention limit? I know this one, the court is doing that, but when it comes to someone in critical condition, how does the law deal with it?
5: Okay, hello?
0: I'm with you.
5: Okay, basically the authorities in charge of the facility would take him to hospital, right? Because once he's in their custody, there's even a heightened sense of responsibility on the authorities, knowing that, touch wood, if that person's condition were to deteriorate as a result of incarceration or the worst were to happen, the person were to die, it will bring, a furore to be a big row. So the authorities are usually minded to let the person have access to health. But we all know that generally, the more critical the situation, then the more you would prefer that the person be released on bail so that his family can also support, etc. Yes, so because, you see, under the Constitution, when they talk about access to health, right, and also Article 15, dignity, etc., it's not the case that the Constitution says because you are in custody, your rights in terms of health, etc., are curtailed. No, that's not where they're curtailed. What is usually curtailed is the liberty. So you see under Article 14, then they'll tell you that under Article 14 of the Constitution, yes, when the person is serving a term of imprisonment or if the person is in custody as a result of pending proceedings and he has not obtained bail yet, it's the personal liberties of freedom of movement, you know, communication, those ones that are curtailed to some extent. But as for health, it remains intact. And okay. Like I said, we all know that for especially politically exposed persons, the prison authorities, security forces, they are very sensitive to those matters. They like to give them the best of health, knowing very well that if they don't and something bad happens, there will be a very high price to pay. So you remember in the past, Victor Salome and co, they were taken to hospitals. Mm-hmm. So you see that a lot of the time, Salome mm-hmm. was in Kolebu. Currently, as we speak, well, not currently, as of sometime last week, Kofi Juma was in Kolebu,
0: okay.
5: etc. Okay. Hanan, when Hanan went mm. to Yoko, he was taken to hospital.
0: Okay, Martin.
5: Yeah.
0: Now, you've been at the forefront of, you know, the struggle to ensure that when people have cases like that, they are granted bail. Should this be one of those cases where, you know, the judge will look at it and say, well, I won't grant you bail?
5: No. I have no doubt whatsoever that Abronye should be entitled to bail in this case. Look, what should happen? You see, that particular provision, and let's make a quick correction. My colleague, Henry Nanabuachi, was making the point that Abronye must be convicted first before the judge will use it as grounds. That's not the case. Remember, I said I don't support his incarceration at this time. I think he should be admitted to bail, but I'm just correcting a legal point. What section 96.5 says is that the D, if he has been charged, they didn't say convicted. So when the person is already, let's say he's been granted bail, then he goes out, then he's involved in another offense and comes before the court a second time, especially where the first one, the sentence can exceed 6 months imprisonment. So as soon as the first offense for which you are taken to court has a provision that the sentence can be a fine and up to, let's say, 3 years. You know, Section 208 is up to a maximum of 3 years, right? From a fine up to a maximum 3 years. Uh-huh. And then you are involved in such a similar or any other offense. Then you go before the court. So that's the one that it says once you've been charged, that you go before a judge, whether that judge or another judge, the second time, when they've not even finished with the second one, that's the one the judge can invoke and say, look, you already have a first case which could have sent you to jail for more than 6 months. And then we gave you bail. You've gone out and then you are back here again on another offense. Then in that case, even though you've not been convicted, the judge can refuse bail. But it doesn't end the Kojo brace. It doesn't end the Kojo. In the 70s, as far back, at least that's the one I know, you hear the case of Oku versus the Republic. Justice Taylor said, no, these things are not on in our society. So even more than 50 years ago, I think Oku versus the Republic is somewhere around 76. I mean, those who want to read, if you Google it, Oku versus the Republic, you see it in there. Justice Taylor went on and on, compared British law and came down heavily that for us in this society, we shouldn't allow that law to fester. These things that we will do to curtail personal liberties, right? So what we should be looking for, we all know that Abronye has been saying certain things that we are uncomfortable with as a society. Yes, I also am aware that, yes, people call Justice Tokonu certain names that look similar, all right? I'm aware. So what we would do is that if we want to stem it, then we should have a situation where the judge, that first case that Abronye was involved in, they should do a daily trial. You remember Judge Chikwesi's case? They said at a point, the attorney general at the time said daily trial. When Namwang's case came and they didn't want to do a daily trial, we made noise. And eventually they said daily trial. So all I'm saying in a word is that if you want to punish to stem such behavior, then those cases that have gone ahead, okay, let's do a daily trial so that okay. we finish quickly. Then all we right. know whether the person is innocent or guilty. If he's guilty, then he's punished.
0: Okay.
5: Then that could send a deterrence. But don't use pre-trial detention as punishment. No, the law frowns on it. And Kojo, the last point we should be making is that that particular law, like I said, if you read Oku versus the Republic and you hear Daniel Yadomlevo on these matters of bail, etc. Look, it's time for us to reform that part of the law.
0: Okay.
5: It's time. The Supreme Court, if you want to go to Supreme Court, it will take too long. But if the political actors are interested, within 30 days, we'll remove this Section 95 this in section 96, subsection 5, C and D. We'll okay. remove them quickly.
0: I'm grateful to you. Martin Pebble is a legal, is a private legal practitioner. Harry, what is the next line of action for the
6: NPP? Yes, so let me quickly make this intervention. You see, Martin was responding to one leg of it. You see, I connected it to what I heard in court. I was saying that the judge said that Abronye, if granted bail, is likely to commit other offence. So he should be incarcerated until the determination of the final matter. That is what I said is wrong. Because in any case, he's not been convicted of any offence.
0: Okay, that's fine.
6: So if you add that bit that he should be in custody until the final matter is determined, it is wrong. It's abuse of the judicial process.
0: Okay, what next would the MPP be doing?
6: Well, yeah, so now what we have to do and what we are doing, we've said it already, that we have series of activities, series of events planned. And this is part of it. In fact, the courtesy call we made on the dean, the head of the diplomatic corps, the dean, is just one aspect of it. President Mahama must be tolerant. His government is known. I can describe the government that is highly intolerant. And we must not criminalize free speech.
0: Okay.
6: All and right. This attempt by element in the government to suppress, to oppress free speech is assuming frightening heights.
0: Okay. All right. So
6: we must all speak against this matter.
0: I'm grateful to you. Henry Nanabuache is national organizer of the NPP. This has been Top Story. Up next, it's News Tonight, right after these.
7: There are many reasons to connect, and it's all to put smiles on the faces of those you love.
8: Daddy, thanks for the tea cash, okay? I love you.
7: That's my daughter, Angela. 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I also get to pay my utility bills easily with Telcel Cash. 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
9: Hello, sir. 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
3: If I believe with us, Fidelity. If I know I'm on your side, Fidelity.

0: Hello, welcome to News Tonight. Two senior high schools say Ghana Buffer Stock is refusing to disclose the cost of hundreds of bags of food supplied since 2024.
1: The foods with the way bill without the values. So when the auditors cited it, we quickly wrote to them thinking they will respond. They never responded to us.
2: That is still going on.
3: Yes, please.
0: We have details, plus the Public Accounts Committee fumes over a 14-story Ghanaian property left to rot in the heart of New York.
4: Somebody supposedly removed insulation or something, and as a result, 14 stories. We used three, almost four. Goodness.
5: 14 civil society organizations get the green light to join the case against the Office of the Special Prosecutor. The Supreme Court has given them 14 days to file the arguments.
6: I would want to thank the Supreme Court and the panel today for seeing our point of view and believing that we come with history.
7: And I hope that the Supreme Court will treat it with, you know, the speed that it needs, because there are real life implications.
5: Major disruptions in electricity supply expected in several communities across four regions as ECG and GridCo undertake emergency maintenance works on Wednesday.
0: In business,
8: mining firms push for review of Ghana's royalty system to ensure host communities benefit more from these payments.
0: In sports,
9: Ghana set to face rivals Cote d'Ivoire in the AFCON 2027 qualifiers.
0: And a bit later, some residents of the Ayawaso North municipality react with surprise and skepticism to recent figures released by the Ghana Statistical Service, which indicates that the area recorded Ghana's lowest multidimensional poverty rate in 2025.
10: Yeah. So here can't be the richest. It's Ayawaso West.
11: Yeah, I think the poverty here is quite high as compared to Ayawaso West.
0: Feel free to share your thoughts with us on WhatsApp. The number is 055-1111-997. My name is Kenneth Jesse.
5: My name is Gemma Apia.
0: Details shortly.

0: Good evening. The Ghana Buffer Stock Company is under fire for allegedly concealing invoices and costs for food items supplied to schools since 2024. The issue came up at today's Public Accounts Committee sitting, where the Auditor General flagged two senior high schools for failing to account for hundreds of bags of cartons delivered. First, let's listen to headmistress for Ahamanso Islamic Senior High School on the challenges they face in retrieving full details of the items from the Ghana Buffer Stock Company.
1: Our school food items are being supplied by the National Buffer Stock Company. They only accompany the foods with the waybill without the values. So when the auditors cited it, we quickly wrote to them thinking they will respond. They never responded to us. So we've sent our response to the Auditor General, the audit team, and definitely they forwarded it.
2: Her session was collaborated by Headmaster of St. Mary's Seminary Institute, Lolobi, Reverend Father Felix Akba, who revealed the phenomenon still persists.
3: This has been a problem since I was made a headmaster. The buffer stock brings food to us just with invoice. Even sometimes not even the suppliers, but the driver. And then we just sign and send back. Anytime we ask our coordinators, they always inform us that they will inform the headquarters and they will get back to us. And we've been asking for this for several times and they never give us any response to it. So that is the reason.
4: Okay. So how could you find out the value of the stock that they've brought to you?
3: Please, we don't have any means unless they tell us. And even that's why I'm saying that even the suppliers, we don't know them to us.
4: Is it what is happening now?
3: Please, in almost all the schools.
4: No. Is it what is happening now?
3: Yes, please.
4: You still get invoices without prices on it?
3: Yes, please.
4: That is still going on?
3: Yes, please.
4: GES, what's going on?
5: The last time we explained that buffer stock things, that's a contract between them and the suppliers. And my understanding from the committee was that this issue will be referred to, I'm taking up to buffer stock so that they try to change that. They should have copies given to the schools. Except that somebody said you can check on their system online
4: to see their
5: race. But for the schools, the committee said it will take it up to draw their attention.
4: Okay. That will be one of the issues that GES, you'll be working on it, and later on we'll call buffer stock. This is not right.
5: Yes, please.
4: You can't supply stuff to the school without letting them know how much flour, for example, costs, or rice. And they need to have prices.
0: Let's get talking and bring in Emmanuel Arthur. He's the head of corporate affairs at the Ghana Buffer Stock Company. Emmanuel, welcome to the program. Is it standard practice that you deliver food to the schools without disclosing the cost to them?
6: We are talking about that has been the practice. And it is not so with any ill motive. I will take you through, if we have to, I'll take you through the protocol.
0: Please be brief.
6: So the beginning of the academic, the academic year, what we call the pricing committee meets. And this committee comprises representatives from the Ministry of Education, the Ghana Education Service, and then CHAS, the Conference of Heads of Assistant Secondary Schools. So they fix together, and buffer stocks also part. So we meet and we fix these prices. When that is done, the ministry, GES, writes to PPA, Public Procurement Authority, for approval. When that approval comes, then it's communicated to all the parties, and then the supply takes place. So all the parties are aware of the prices. It's not as if somebody or buffer stock is going to hide somewhere and has created its own prices. We don't want anybody to see or something. No. The prices are known to all the stakeholders. And you know, the schools belong to GES or the Ministry of Education. And they are the ones who gave us one instruction that sends food to the schools. It is food we are supposed to send to the schools, and that's what we do.
2: Mr. Arthur Gemma here. If you say all parties, does that include the headmasters and headmistresses of the secondary schools? Because we heard from two of them today at the park sitting, and they said they did not know the cost of the food items.
6: Yeah, so when I mentioned the composition of the pricing committee, I mentioned CHAS. And that is the association of the headmasters and headmistresses. They have always been part of the committee.
0: Is that to say that the heads of those schools lied under oath?
6: I'm thinking that maybe, because usually they send representatives to that meeting. It is not all headmasters or all school heads who make it to the meeting.
0: But at least they report back to them.
6: Representatives who go to the meeting don't brief them. But you can also do your own checks with the Ministry of Education, where these meetings are always held. It always has the representative from the school heads and GES and the ministry itself, Bafastock, and then, of course, Ghana Commodity Exchange. The food is not supplied by only Bafastock. Is supplied by two entities, Bafastock and Ghana Commodity Exchange.
0: So what is the state of food supply to the schools as we speak?
6: Say again?
0: What is the state of food supplies to the schools as we speak?
6: Well, as we speak, there is no school that can say that they don't have, they have food challenge. All the schools have, for the first time in many years, they have more than they even need at a time. And of course, I think your channel, your platform has even done stories about schools having problems with storage facilities. And now they have so much that where to even store them is a problem. So no school has a problem with food as we speak.
0: Okay. Right. Thank you very much, Emmanuel Arthur. He's the head of corporate affairs at the Ghana Bafastock Company. And James Aveji is at the Public Accounts Committee. He's been there throughout the week. He's joining me on Zoom for more on this. James, the Public Accounts Committee has also expressed disappointment with the Ministry of Foreign Affairs over the continued neglect of Ghana's mission building in New York. Tell us a bit about it.
7: Yes, Ken. So this is a 14-story building owned by the government of Ghana, which should have been serving as offices could have been rented to private persons to use for businesses, through which the government could have been generating some revenues from. The Auditor General's report on the indicated that since 2007, this building has been abandoned and only 3 to 4 floors are currently being put to use.
8: Madam, your building in New York is 14 floors and you use only 3 floors. And that place is in center of town, of New York. I think it's 47th Street, Nonso.
9: Yes, sir. It's in a prime location.
8: Very prime location. Somebody supposedly removed insulation or something, and as a result, 14 stories. We use 3, almost 4. Goodness, do you know if this building, we could use all 14 floors, the revenue that we will get from rent, or some of our embassy people wouldn't have to rent from somewhere?
9: We are working on it as part of our strike, so it's work in progress.
8: Madam, I'm disappointed, because the time that I went there was 2007, and it's still work in progress. 2007, you were only using 3 floors out of 14 floors. And General Achampong was the one, I think, who bought that building. Center of New York.
0: Right, that there is the ranking member on the Public Accounts Committee. James, I still have you on Zoom. Was there any reaction from the Ministry of Foreign Affairs?
7: Yes, Ken. Thankfully, the Deputy Minister, James Jachikwesin, was before the committee, and he assured that as we speak, there's been some engagement to give out 4 additional floors to put to use, and assuring that this government would make sure the entire floor is occupied before they leave office.
8: That your observation is a little bit way outdated. If you have not been there recently, we are using more than 3 floors right now. But in the same token, we are working to improve.
10: How many floors are you using, Honorable Minister?
8: Well, I can assure you about 7 to 8 floors.
10: So, let's give you that we are using 8 floors.
8: Yes.
10: And it's 14 floors.
8: Yes. It's based on investment, renovation, all kinds of aspects. So we are entering this new phase of strike where we're trying to own our properties, renovate all the structures. So it's one of our prime observations, and we are going to work on it as soon as finances are released.
0: That's the Deputy Minister of Foreign Affairs. James, anything else of interest that happened today?
7: Well, Ken, today has largely been about senior high school infractions, ranging from head teachers not being able to retrieve textbooks, from students running into tens of thousands of CDs. But the most important or key is from the Anglo Afiadingba Senior High School, who engaged some 5 casual workers in 2024 for 9 months. And guess what? They paid them 250 Ghana cedis per month, which is woefully below the 490 cedis minimum wage. The committee has directed them to go back and pay the arrears and report back to them.
0: James Avaji there. Thank you.
2: The 14 civil society organizations seeking to join the controversial case challenging the powers of the Office of the Special Prosecutor have expressed satisfaction following the Supreme Court's decision to admit them as interested parties in the case. The 7-member panel, presided over by Chief Justice Paul Bafoboni, held that the inclusion of the CSOs would be significant in finally determining the matter. My colleague from the Legal Affairs Desk, Fatao Bayaga, joins me in studio with more on today's proceedings. Fatao, first of all, bring us up to speed on what transpired in court today.
11: Gemma, these are top civil society organizations in Ghana. They were seeking to join this particular case as amici curiae. And in fact, they say that they understand the OSP Act. They've been following this for years. In fact, they were consulted before the OSP's Act was passed. In fact, they said that they engaged the Constitutional and Legal Affairs Committee of Parliament prior to the passage of the OSP's Act. So they know this particular act so well, and they believe that they have very important, very critical information that will assist the APES court in ultimately determining this particular matter. And just shortly after that, Gemma, the lawyers of the applicants, that's the 14 CSOs led by Kizito Bayo, Samson Ladi Ayeneni, and Clement Akapam, came out from the courtroom and then addressed the press, basically saying that they are happy with the decision taken by the APES court, and this is very important, particularly in ensuring that they strengthen the fight against corruption. So we can listen to Samson Ladi Ayeneni and that of Clement Akapam.
12: As you heard the lead counsel, Kizito Bayo, clearly put before the court, we believe that when I say we, not as lawyers, I'm talking about the CSOs that are coming in, believe that the court deserves a certain view that is currently missing in the argument. And that's what has been put before the court. And thankfully, as you heard my lords, they have read the brief and they appreciate that it is important and it will help the court to come to, as His Lordship said, the Chief Justice said, a lasting solution. So this is good news for us as a team.
13: As you heard our lead counsel, Senior Kizito Bayo, say, we are appearing before the court on behalf of these 14 NGOs as neutrals, and as neutrals to bring a certain perspective to the case. So our main argument is for the court to look at the history on the establishment of this office, and we are calling the court's attention to some interpretative matters that they will also need to look at. So that's what we can say up until this point, because we are now going to put our full arguments before the court, and we don't want the court to be hearing it in the media before it gets to their table. So this is what we can say in
2: Fatah, I'm sure the CSOs were excited about this development.
11: Absolutely. So when the court made this particular decision, we could see Mary Awelena Ada and Kojo Pumpuni Asante clearly, you know, excited with the determination or the step taken by the Supreme Court. They believe that fight against corruption is something critical. It will save the state resources, among other things. And they believe that this is a first critical step in getting to that particular point. We can listen to them.
14: Certainly, first of all, we must say we are very grateful to the panel for reading through our brief and agreeing that as independents, as they also represent independence, it is a good thing that we want to join. And so we would want to thank the Supreme Court and the panel today for seeing our point of view and believing that we come with history, we come with a certain competence to join this case.
4: But I think that's why this case is so important. And I hope that the Supreme Court will treat it with, you know, the speed that it needs, because there are real life implications and impact already, even without the court determining, on our prosecution processes. You know, cases have been suspended. You know, if you ask prosecutors, when you are prosecuting a case and you get this interruption, it may give the accused, you know, certain advantages that is not helpful. So this is very, very important. So the most important thing is that we can have finality.
2: Let's now speak with private legal practitioner and law lecturer at the University of Professional Studies, Accra, Justice Abdullahi, for more legal analysis on this. Welcome to News 9. How significant is this move by the Supreme Court to admit the CSOs as interested parties in this case?
15: Yeah, thank you for having me. I think arguably this is one of the most important things the Supreme Court has done. By not allowing the arguments before it and the influences that come with the case to be limited to the two parties before the court. We should remember that based on the poster of the Attorney General, we already have a sense of what the Attorney General stands to gain or lose in this subject. And so having a third party to make an input into this subject, for me, is arguably one of the best things to be done, because it then gives a broader view as to what the Supreme Court will be looking at. Mind you, remember that the whole essence of law is to allow for social re-engineering and limiting your scope to the parties before you in a matter such as important as this would have been a disservice to all of us. And so it is a great news that the Supreme Court has allowed this to happen. And then we believe that they will bring different dimensions to this issue, different perspectives that would shape the thoughts and the final decision that the Supreme Court will ultimately make when the matters get to the point where decision needs to be made.
2: We've had these CSOs over the period defend the OSP Act religiously. Now they've been admitted as friends of the court to provide the Supreme Court another perspective. Are we not going to see just the perspective of the OSP Act if the Supreme Court, now that the Supreme Court has admitted them as friends of the court?
15: Indeed, you are right that almost everyone in this issue has an objective to achieve, I think it is not lost on us as to the positions of almost all the sides, whether as an independent person or the party strictly so-called in the suit. Their arguments are well known, but the angle based on which everyone will be coming from will be a little different. And so it is true that everybody will be reinforcing his position and in this matter, but the good part is that the Supreme Court will then have the different views and different angles based on which they can also come to a determination of the matters before it.
2: The applicants say this case goes beyond the OSP and touches on Ghana's anti-corruption fight. Legally, how important is this argument?
15: Unfortunately for us, it is very true to put it that way, considering that The OSP has been touted as arguably one of the most unique creatures of our statutory architecture to fight corruption. However late it has been in coming, and however difficult its position has been since its creation almost 8 years ago. But I think it is believed out there, all of us, that indeed, if there is any institution that is better fit to fight corruption, the OSP has been touted as one of the best. And so it is for our collective good that we will build a stronger and a better OSP, considering the trust that we have in it. And this is one of the means, particularly the decision from the Supreme Court would be one of the means that would either strengthen or, if you like, completely scatter the entire foundation in the fight against corruption in Ghana.
2: We are grateful for your time. Justice Abdullahi is a private legal practitioner and law lecturer at UPSA.
0: 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Temporary power cuts are expected to hit dozens of communities in parts of Accra East, Accra West, Tema Central, Ashanti and Volta regions as the Ghana Grid Company and the Electricity Company of Ghana carry out extensive planned and emergency maintenance works alongside critical infrastructure upgrades. On Wednesday, according to advisories issued by the power distributors, the outages will begin at varying times across the affected areas, with durations depending on the scope of work at each location. Well, Gridco will also conduct emergency maintenance works at the Aflao bulk supply point. My colleague Michelle Latte is joining me in the studio with the announced schedules. Michelle, what areas are going to be affected?
16: So can we look at the Tema region and the affected areas? I'm just mentioning a few. So we have Saki, Bediako, Gulf City, Ajen Kotoku, and its surrounding areas. We come to the Accra East, and we are looking at areas like Ability, the Hachuchotro Station, Agbogba 37 and its surrounding areas. Come down to Accra West, we have broadcasting the new Botiano and its surrounding areas. Come also to the central region, we are looking at parts of the Apam Township and some towns within Gomoa and its other surrounding areas. For the Ashanti region, we are looking at Abori and Chinchinase. And for the Volta region, where Gridco is having the

0: Okay, thank you very much for having me, and good evening to your listeners as well as your viewers. So, conducting maintenance works on our lines are part of our routine works. And I also want to establish that ECG is part of a value chain. We have the generation side, we have the transmission side, and the distribution side. ECG is part of the distribution side. So whenever there is any activity within this part of the value chain, it affects each other. So for instance, the activity or the maintenance being carried out in the Volta region is part of an emergency maintenance works at the Aflao box supply point. So of course, if there's any maintenance work, any community or areas being served from this line would be affected. Mm. When it comes to the Accra East region, it has been announced that this outage is due to a fault on the Taifa Burkina feeder. So as I said, I mean, we conduct routine maintenance works, and when it's due, we have to do it. You have to, because if we don't conduct these maintenance works, of course, it would affect our entire system. Just as you have your maintenance works on your vehicles, we also have scheduled maintenance on our lines. In fact, we have the planned and the unplanned. The planned are the ones that, of course, we know tomorrow we are going to do it, and then we give you the notice. But the emergency, I mean, some of them are caused by act of God. It could be rainstorm, it could be an accident from a truck or a moving vehicle, and all of this. So these are part of the activities that we've put in place to ensure that our networks are stable, they are efficient, and they'll serve our customers better. We do apologize the inconvenience which would have caused our affected customers. I mean, but then it's for the good of it, and we need to maintain our lines to make it better and serve our customers. If we are able to get a response from the GridCo side that they are done, then we are able to get supply to our customers. You were asking a question.
1: How long are they expected to be without light, the affected areas?
0: So it depends. You know, your reporter gave you several areas. For instance, when you look at the issue around the GridCo side, is expected to be completed by 4 p.m., right? When you look at the other areas that she mentioned, that is the Accra West, because of the fault must be investigated, right? So once we are in the investigations and we are able to ascertain the cause, we'll be able to rectify it and get our customer back online.
1: You've been accused by most Kenyans that you now hide behind planned maintenance to take out the lights, when really there's a bigger problem than those planned maintenances that you mentioned.
0: My brother, you have a very good working relations with the electricity company of Ghana. We've announced these outages or these disruptions.
1: Mm-hmm.
0: If it's not true, you can go check for yourself. It's very simple. I get it. You can go check for yourself.
1: Right.
0: I mean, why would we hide behind? This is a public institution. Our patients are transparent and open. If we announce that there's a challenge or there's a transformer fault at Glyphe, and you don't believe it, as a media house, you can drive there. We've given the location and the areas. Yourself.
1: Well, I never said I don't believe it. I say those are concerns from Ghanaians, not from me.
0: Yes. So as a friend of the company, I mean...
1: Hello, Dr. Ayiku. Are you still with me? Oh, dear. We appear to have lost Dr. Ni

0: Ayiku. Ayiku is...
1: It's because we want to be transparent.
0: Right.
1: We want to be transparent and open to our customers. And we've done that.
0: Okay.
1: So we continue to be open and transparent with our customers, share every single information with them, and make sure that we continue to build that trust that they have in us.
0: Dr. Charles Ni Ayiku, thank you very much. He's the General Manager for External Communications at the Electricity Company of Ghana.
2: Some residents of the Ayawaso North Municipality have expressed shock and disbelief following recent data released by the Ghana Statistical Service, which indicates that the municipality recorded the lowest multidimensional poverty incidence in Ghana in 2025 at 5.5%. The figure, which assesses poverty beyond income by factoring in access to education, healthcare, living conditions, employment, and urban infrastructure, has been strongly questioned by some residents who say it does not reflect their daily realities. Maxwell Agwagba caught up with two longtime residents of Kaukudi who said that despite being in a central urban setting, many households still struggle with unemployment and more. We'll bring you more of that conversation shortly. But first, Jason Day from the Joint News Research Desk with details of the Ghana Statistical Service findings. Jason, give us a broader picture of this multidimensional situation in all the 261 districts.
3: Well, Gemma, it's important to know that this is the first time that Ghana has produced this kind of data on the incidence of multidimensional poverty across all 261 districts in Ghana. The study covered the living conditions from 2021 through to 2025, not only looking at the income of the individuals, but also about the access to education, healthcare, decent housing, jobs and opportunities, clean water, and the sanitation within the district. The fact sheets that we've been analyzing show that each district revealed that in 2021, 117 districts were below the national average. Fast forward to 2025, that number reduced to 93. What that means is that 24 districts have moved above the national average. And also the data goes on to reveal that 95% of districts in Ghana recorded reductions in multidimensional poverty incidents in 5 years. What that means is that 250 districts have improved their poverty incidents, with Wild West district in the Upper West region recording the largest improvement of 61% in 5 years. And on the other hand, the Gwan district of the Oti region recorded the largest worsening in multidimensional poverty incidents, worsening by nearly 20% in 5 years.
2: Thank you very much, Jason. Well, some residents of the Ayawaso North Municipality have expressed shock and disbelief, as I told you earlier, following the data released by the Statistical Service, which indicates that the municipality recorded the lowest multidimensional poverty incidence in Ghana in 2025 at 5.5%. Maxwell Agbagba was in Kaukudi and has been engaging some of them.
4: Now, between 2022 and 2023, Ayawaso West Municipal in the Greater Accra Region consistently ranked as the district with the lowest multidimensional poverty levels in Ghana, reflecting its relatively strong access to services, income opportunities, and urban infrastructure. However, by the end of 2025, fresh data from the Ghana Statistical Service shows a notable shift. Ayawaso North Municipal has now overtaken Ayawaso West, emerging as a district with the lowest recorded multidimensional poverty. Now, you want to ask yourself, when we're talking about Ayawaso North, which areas are we looking at? We are looking at Accra New Town, Nima, Mamobi, Kaukudi, Alajo, Kutubabi, Pig Farm, parts of Abilinke and its environs. I'm here at Kaukudi and we're here to find out from the people whether they think this finding by the Ghana Statistical Service is a true reflection of the situation on the ground. We're finding out from them, picking up their lay perspective on these new findings by the Ghana Statistical Service. And I have two gentlemen here with me. Hi, what's your name?
5: Kwame Yeboadanso.
4: Great. And then you?
6: I'm Kelvin Adofo.
4: What's your own assessment of it, and judging from what you've seen here in this municipality?
5: No, it's not.
4: Okay.
5: To be Ayawaso West, consisting of Roman Ridge, East Legon, that part. But if you take the Ayawaso North, in a ratio, yeah. out of 10.
4: Yeah.
5: One, a rich person will be, a rich to middle class people will be something like 2, 2, 4, 2, 4, because like it's not really, this area, the rich are not really enough. But like here, when you are rich, you are rich.
4: Okay.
5: And when you are poor, you are poor. And here also seems like a slum.
4: Okay.
5: And slums, you know, usually it's a cause of poverty.
4: Yeah.
5: So here can't be the richest. It's Ayawaso West.
4: Okay. Interesting perspective there. So you are saying that you do not think that the Ayawaso North municipality is a district with the lowest recorded multidimensional poverty. Okay. Now what about you?
6: Yeah, from my perspective, I also think he's right. I don't think Ayawaso North has the lowest poverty. Yeah, I think Ayawaso West is better when it comes to people being comfortable.
4: Okay.
6: Than Ayawaso North.
4: Mm.
6: Yeah, I think the poverty here is quite high as compared to Ayawaso West.
4: Okay. In terms of urban infrastructure, access to services, income opportunities, and urban infrastructure, which are some of the, you know, benchmarks being used to determine this, do you think there's enough here in this municipality in terms of access to services, income opportunities, and urban infrastructure? What's your assessment of that in this municipality? I also not.
6: To be honest, yeah. I don't really think there is enough of anything in this country.
4: Okay.
6: In this country, I don't think so.
4: Okay.
6: Yeah.
0: Right, so that's Maxwell Agbagba engaging some residents of Ayawaso North. Let's go into the telephone lines and speak to Harriet Nyama. She is the country director for Send Ghana. Welcome to the program, Harriet. You've been listening to some residents in Ayawaso North municipality saying that the 5.5% poverty incidence does not reflect their lived expectations. What could explain the gap between statistical data and public perception?
7: Thank you very much, and good evening to all your listeners. For the issue at stake, I would say that Statistical Service has done this assessment involving all districts. And so they have indicators that they have assessed regarding the districts. And they have realized that some districts are more endowed than other districts. And so those who are less endowed are those who find themselves in the poverty, multidimensional poverty bracket. Citizens of Ayawaso are looking at it from their own perspective. They are looking at it from their environment, what they are experiencing, what they go through daily, what they see in their district. Not comparing it to any other district. And so in that sense, they could say that the 5.5 does not reflect what they see and experience in their environment. But compare what they have with other districts, then we could say that a certain district is either poorer than them or even richer than them. If you want to compare the two districts, the poorest and the richest, or the those with 5.5% and those with a higher percentage, you could see that besides income, Ayawaso has infrastructure. They have some drainage. They have roads. They have electricity, even if it's unstable. They have some sanitation facilities up to a certain level. The water systems are there. They access clean water. The schools are there. The health facilities are there. They have a district or a municipal hospital. That is the Mamobi Hospital. The one district has no hospital. They have just about 13 health facilities made up of polyclinic and CHIP. And so if you want to put all of these into perspective, then it could mean, or it is, that they are better off than another district. That is just it.
0: Mm.
7: And so this kind of disparity or this kind of misunderstanding of how public perception would be of their own awareness of the situation in other places. you know, for them to be able to compare
0: right.
7: and accept what Statistical Service has put up.
0: Mm.
7: And it demands that some of these things, education is given, or the data that is put out gives very detailed information of what services, for instance, are found in each of these districts. That makes one better than the other. Mm. And then I believe the people, the public will understand why it is so.
0: Right. The report also shows that 95% of districts in the country recorded improvements in multidimensional poverty over a period of 5 years. From your perspective, what national or local policies may have contributed to this trend?
7: Well, thank you. Over the years, I think that there have been government interventions, even though it might not have yielded results to our expectations. These interventions might have, in one way or the other, contributed. We still have health. Health is a very big contributor to living conditions and considered in the multidimensional assessment. We have the health insurance, and it has given a lot more people, especially within the lower bracket, the opportunity to access health facilities. There have been improvements in health infrastructure, especially fixed and government intervention in putting up district or regional hospitals
0: right.
7: to make health accessible. Education, same, we have free educators that have come to help so people can go to school, and a lot more people have benefited. We have, in the previous administration, the Planting for Food and Jobs. This government has also come in with other ones. We are building our road infrastructure and drainage, even though the expectations for these are so very high and government has to do more. These have all contributed. We have had times where our inflation rates have gone down and we have celebrated, and it impacted the cost of living, but it goes up and down and it's not stable. So somehow these have contributed to the reduction of poverty in our country, though not to the, our expected results, but we have made progress.
0: Harriet Nyama, thank you very much. She's the country director for Send Ghana. We will read a couple of the messages you sent to our WhatsApp platform after this, but in the meantime, let's do business. And George is here with the latest.
8: Well, Kenneth, coming up in business, Monetary, that is, we'll be getting you more in terms of the views coming from the mining firms that are actually making a strong case for the royalty system to ensure that host communities benefit more from these payments. And Ghana's total debt stock increases marginally to 647 billion Ghana cedis in February this year, but as ratio to GDP decreases marginally to 42.2%. The business news on Newsnight is brought to you by MTN Business. 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

0: 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Nani sham ne die, e demu stronko.
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2: You're welcome back to Business on Newsnight. Now, the country's total death stock has increased marginally to reach new levels. Data from Bank of Ghana showed that it reached 674 billion Ghana cedis ending February this year. There is more in this report.
3: The new figure is slightly higher than the about 641 billion cedis recorded ending December last year. The data also showed that when it comes to Ghana's debt as a share of the economy or debt to GDP ratio, it has declined further to new levels of 42.2%. Ghana's external debt in cedi terms ending February stood at 313 billion cedis, while the domestic debt was pegged at 360 billion cedis. The new data also showed that Ghana is on track when it comes to the country's debt reaching sustainable levels. Also, this might give government that space to borrow to finance infrastructure development.
2: And that is the Business Desk report. And the Ghana cedi has depreciated by some 8.4% against the US dollar as at May this year. Now, that is compared to an appreciation of more than 40% in the same period for last year. Local currency has been under some pressure over the past 3 weeks, fueled by sudden surge in demand by businesses. In a separate development, the country's international reserves has hit $14.4 billion. This actually marks a significant spike from the 13.8 billion Ghana cedis recorded in December last year. Meanwhile, Ghana's total gold reserves reached 22.3 tons in April this year, compared to 18.6 ending last year. Now, economist at Aston Business School, Dr. Sai Charadia, says the reduction in the Bank of Ghana's policy rate will only stimulate economic growth if commercial banks translate them to lower lending rate. Speaking at the Institute of Economic Affairs Economic Policy Forum on interest rates and economic development in Ghana, he says banks must respond effectively to these monetary policy easing.
4: I think Bank of Ghana has been doing a good job in terms of cutting the rates. That, of course, is dictated by the reduction in inflation. So every central bank looks at the data, that how the fund inflation numbers are. If the inflation numbers are going down, they tend to cut the rates. And the Bank of Ghana is doing the right thing in terms of that. The important thing is that monetary policy rate cut should be translated into the lending rate cuts, because this is where the credit goes to the productive sectors, to the private sector, to businesses, to really invest into the businesses, and that translates into the GDP growth.
2: Sajid Churi is an economist at the Aston Business School, that is at the University of Aston. The mining firms are pushing for a total review of Ghana's royalty system to ensure that a lot more host communities benefit from these payments. The move has been influenced by recent claims that Ghana and these mining towns are not benefiting from the sector. This is despite the significant increase in royalty payments by these companies in Ghana. Kanashibe is chief executive of the Ghana Chamber of Mines.
5: The way we've structured our mining laws are such that these monies do not go directly back into these communities to help in the development. So in as much as the companies who do their corporate social responsibility, that is why when the royalties were being increased, one of the proposals that we made to the Minister for Lands and Natural Resources is that he has some heritage projects that he wants to.
2: Chief Executive of the Ghana Chamber of Mines, Ken Ashibe. Now, Acting Chief Executive of the Real Estate Agency Council, Emmanuel Jeffrey, has revealed that government is targeting the year 2028 to make affordable housing accessible to middle-class and low-income earners in the society. He made these remarks at the 15th anniversary celebration of Enterprise Properties.
6: 2 weeks ago, State Housing just launched affordable housing in Kumasi. That shows a lot of government initiative. You noticed a couple of months ago, there's another one, TDC in Volta Region, Oxygen City. So you can notice that this government, especially my president, is somebody who thinks about affordable housing as key. Because we noticed that there's a strong deficit of about 1.5 million, and we have to work towards it. And you can see what the president is doing.
2: Emmanuel Jeffries, acting chief executive of the Real Estate Agency Council. To the stock market, Zen Petrol was up by 44 pesos to close at 8 Ghana cedis. MTN was also up by 4 pesos to close at 6 Ghana cedis 53 pesos. GCB was up by 99 pesos to close at 36 Ghana cedis 99 pesos. And that's all for business on Newsnight.
7: Thank you. Let's do sports.
8: And Ghana has been drawn in Group C for the 2027 African Cup of Nations qualifiers set to begin later this year. The Black Stars have drawn with Cote d'Ivoire, Gambia and Somalia for the qualifiers for the tournament, which will be jointly hosted by Kenya, Uganda and Tanzania. Now, the four-time AFCON champions will be hoping to make a strong start to the qualifiers after failing to win any of their games in the qualifiers for the 2025 AFCON, which eventually meant they missed out in the competition in Morocco. Now, prior to missing out on the last edition of the tournament, the Black Stars also suffered back-to-back group stage eliminations in the previous two. Now, the opening match days are scheduled for the FIFA window from September 21 to October 6 this year. That's next year, before match day 3 and 4 take place from 9 to 17 November 2026.
7: Thank you very much. And 24-year-old Sarah Akbalu lost her sight at age 8 after battling Stevens-Johnson syndrome, a rare skin disease. The condition has not stopped her dream of becoming a journalist. Ramat Bashiru has more in our continuing series, Disabled.
9: Hello, good evening and welcome to...
10: It's few hours to the 6 p.m. bulletin on campus radio at the University of Media, Arts and Communication. Sarah Balu goes over her scripts one more time before entering the studio.
9: I'm coming to you live from our studio here at 32nd.
10: The final year journalism student has done this many times on campus, but every bulletin still demands preparation, focus and confidence.
9: Maybe I find a topic, I research on it, and I take some points, then I build on it to write my stories.
10: But Sarah's journey into journalism began with a sudden illness years ago.
9: I was having headache, and I took some paracetamol. And the next day, I was feeling pains on the eye. It became serious on my skin. I am unable to... It left me with blindness.
10: Before losing her sight, Sarah dreamed of becoming a nurse or an accountant.
9: It seems all our professions are one or two sides. It's either you be a teacher or a lawyer, or you work at the social welfare. So I decided to do something different, to come and see if I can break the barrier of we being limited to some occupations.
10: Sarah says acceptance has not always come easily. 2 years ago, she applied for an internship at a media house. What happened then nearly made her give up on journalism entirely.
9: I wanted to do my internship, but when I took my letter there, the receptionist told me that this work is for the sighted, so I felt bad.
10: For Sarah, journalism is a way to challenge perceptions about disability.
9: I become a journalist one day. I'll be able to speak for persons with disability, children.
10: But Minister for Gender, Children and Social Protection, Dr. Agnes Namu-Mulati, says the Disability Act protects their rights.
11: The implementation of the 5% employment captures people like Sarah. But by all means, she's on the right track.
10: Ramat Bashiru for Joy News, Accra.
9: Yes.
7: And that's how we wrap up Newsnight tonight. Thank you very much for being a part of the show. There are a couple of your messages that, for the sake of time, we are unable to read them for you. My name is Kenneth. Jesse.
12: My name is Gemma, up here.
7: Don't forget to do the two this evening. Brush your teeth day and night with Pepsodent. Right after this is Geek Squad, and Adobia is already in the studio. What are we talking about?
13: We're talking about download speed. Most of us use the internet. And we need to really understand how these things work so that at least it would inform our decisions when we are buying data, or we can even check when we realize that we are in meetings and our internet is buffering. So that's what we're talking about.
7: It's a very, very important subject, because a certain network I know, their internet speed is so bad.
13: I know what you are talking about.
7: We'll be listening.

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3: 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I'm high and I'm getting higher.
4: Welcome to the Joy Sports World Cup Minute with me, Daniel Cranting. FIFA has introduced major rule changes to eradicate time wasting, improve match tempo, and update disciplinary protocols. The key updates include a visible 5-second countdown to throw-ins and goal kicks. If it takes longer, throw-ins result in a turnover of possession, while delayed goal kicks award a corner kick to the opposing team. Players being subbed off have exactly 10 seconds to leave the pitch. If they take longer, their incoming teammates must wait a minute on the sidelines, temporarily leaving the team with a player short. Any player receiving off-field treatment must leave the field of play and must wait off the pitch for 1 minute before returning, unless the injury was caught by a card-worthy foul. The VAR system can now review decisions regarding a second yellow card and corner kicks if a clear and obvious error has occurred. And that's all for the Joy Sports World Cup Minute with me, Daniel Cranting.
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0: Good evening. It's another Tuesday evening and we are live on Joy 99.7 FM. Welcome to Geek Squad with your girl Adobia Brichum. 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MTN, everywhere you go. Just some few weeks ago, we had a conversation on upload speed and we discussed into details how that works and how that applies to decision making when you want to opt for any options when you're buying data or when you're even connecting to your internet. Tonight, we'll be having a conversation on download speed. I mean, if you hear upload and download, definitely you know it's the opposite of the other. We'll be talking about that. We'll be explaining it and why this matters even more than you think. It's not just about purchasing data because you have money to buy data, but understanding how these things work help you to make better decisions. I have my guest and we'll be getting into the conversation, but before we do that, we would share with you what has been happening in the tech space in the past week. So take a listen to the emerging tech trends. We will be back after that.
1: Hello and welcome to another exciting episode of Emerging Tech Trends on Joy Geek Squad. My name is Denicia Poma Eje. In our headlines, Apple's new Siri app may include auto-deleting charts. Also, YouTube expands AI deepfake detection for creators. ChatGPT may soon offer financial advice through bank integration. And finally, Google could reduce free storage for new accounts. Let's settle for the details now. Apple's upcoming AI-powered Siri app could introduce an option to automatically delete conversations, giving users more control over privacy and stored chat history. YouTube is expanding its AI likeness detection tools to help creators identify and manage deepfake videos that imitate their faces or voices without permission. OpenAI is reportedly working on features that would enable ChatGPT to provide personalized financial insights if users choose to connect their bank accounts. And finally, Google may soon limit new accounts to just 5 GB of free storage unless users verify the account with a phone number, a move aimed at reducing spam and fake accounts. And that's it for this week's episode of Emerging Tech Trends on Joy Geek Squad. My name is Denicia Poma Eje. I will catch you same time next week.
0: Welcome back. This is Geek Squad with your girl Adobia Brichum. Geek Squad is brought to you by MTN. MTN, everywhere you go. Have you ever been in the middle of a meeting or probably your favorite movie and then you realize that it starts buffering? It's not a feeling that anyone likes at all. I mean, now in the fast-paced world that we live in, if you are doing anything on your phone or your device and you realize that it's buffering, you are just impatient. Tonight, we'll be having a conversation on internet speed. We use this every single day and our focus is on the download speed, and we would want to explain it. At least when it comes to decision making, you will know better. I have with me Samuel Boateng. He is the content creator for Interesting Digital Trends, and tonight we'll be getting into that conversation. Samuel, good evening. You're welcome.
2: Good evening.
0: Hope you're good.
2: Oh yeah, yeah. I'm so glad.
0: I can see from your face. I want us, before we get into our conversation, to touch on the news that came on earlier. I mean, connecting AI to our bank applications. Like, what are your thoughts on that?
2: I'm all for AI, but I think this is a dangerous move because I don't know if you recently heard of the news from about Amazon and the AI stuff.
0: Yes.
2: Yeah, they have verified a lot of workers trying to bring in more AI functions so that they can save more money, be more accurate and stuff. But at a point, the AI started deleting some code
0: and getting them in trouble. On behalf of them, yeah.
2: Oh, yeah, yeah. So
0: human supervision is always necessary.
2: Very, very important. We are not there yet. I don't think experimenting with your bank account is the best thing to do right now. Unless you have an account that has like less money in it for you to be able to do that. It could help, but...
0: Nobody wants to even lose 1 CD. It's not about having an account with less money.
2: Oh, yeah. What if you decide that your next but financial savings or something is just to buy some stocks?
0: Yeah, like you said, we are not there yet.
2: Yeah,
0: I'm sure
2: yeah.
0: when the time comes, yeah. we will by all means have the conversation on it. But it's good. I mean, the initiatives that are being taken by the different companies.
2: It's a risk. That's the problem.
0: We have to check and mitigate. That's rightly said. If you are joining the conversation, tonight we are talking about internet speed, specifically download speed, and why it matters more than you even think. And I'm having a conversation with Samuel Boateng, content creator for Interesting Digital Trends. You can join the conversation by sending a message to the number 055-1111-997. 055-1111-997. What's the biggest internet frustration you have experienced or you often experience at home or maybe even at work? You can share that with us. What is one frustration? For me, I know what it is. When I'm really doing something serious and then I see that it starts buffering, the internet starts buffering, I just don't like that feeling at all. I don't. It's, thinking about it now, it's made me a bit impatient. You know? Like, can we just get it moving? This is more or less like that. So Samuel, I'll be coming to you now.
2: Mm-hmm.
0: What exactly is download speed and why should everyday internet users or our listeners even care about this?
2: So basically, download speed is how fast your internet can get your information to your devices, whether it's your laptop, your phone, or even any device in the house that's connected to it, like the TV itself. The rate at which it can get to you, the speed it can get to you, is what we call it. Not amount of data is being transferred, but how fast it gets to you. That is the download speed.
0: Why should people even care about this? Why is it even important that we have this conversation?
2: I was watching a video today. I don't want to mention any network name, but it was a skit. And someone was like, there's some network when you buy data. You can have like 100 gigabytes of data and it's like almost useless because it's like, it can be there for like months and you'll not be able to do anything with it. Some networks, when you buy 100 gigabytes, within some few weeks, it's done.
0: It's done.
2: It is because you are getting faster data sent to you. That means that a lot is being consumed at once. And the one that makes it look as if it's staying longer, it's not bringing you anything. That is quite slow and therefore your data stays a longer period. So it's very relevant for you to be able to understand purchasing data and the rates at which you get your information and the rate at which you send your information. If you understand these things, using the internet becomes now more easier for you to understand, let me say it that way. So that when you are buying something or you are using a particular network, you know the reason why you want to use that particular network.
0: That's true. I use MDN at home and I work from home. And with the examples that you just gave, I would say that MTN, with how I use it, it will be the latter, what you explained.
2: Yes.
0: That you buy the 100 gig and before you know it, it's almost gone. Finished because like everything
2: you
0: is just
2: getting,
0: moving
2: yeah,
0: so fast.
2: Yeah,
0: you know,
2: yeah.
0: I remember once connecting it to the television and it was Netflix
2: watching
0: and 4K. Chills and before I realized. So yeah, like we are talking about it. It's fast, at least you can have access to it, and the download speed that we're talking about. Mm. We've spoken about upload speed some few weeks ago.
2: Mm-hmm.
0: Can we compare these two, at least for people who didn't listen into that conversation, so that they can know what's the real difference between the two?
2: I would say for Ghana, we are much more of consumers than creators.
0: That's true.
2: We are now jumping on the creator side. So for us, the most relevant part of our usage usually will be on the download side, because the upload is sending the data, right? The information.
0: Mm-hmm.
2: And the download is bringing the data, the information to
0: receiving
2: your device.
0: It, yeah.
2: We are mostly on the receiving end because of how we consume content. So you realize that when you're on TikTok and you're watching TikTok, scrolling, whether it's Instagram or wherever you are actually downloading, not uploading. The upload only comes in when you are maybe live or you are sending a new content that you just did up into the system, whatever platform you're using. That is only when the upload comes in. It's very relevant when you're working online remotely, but when you are consuming, at the end of the day, when you're relaxing, at the end of the day, when you're updating your machine, you're updating your devices, it's all on the download side. So most of the time you realize that most of your internet share or whatever you're trying to do would be on the download.
0: It's just interesting as you're saying it, because a lot of people use this.
2: Yeah.
0: Most people are on their apps. I mean, some of our mothers I know watching TikTok and the Facebook and
2: They forget that it is data. They think it's a TV. Yeah, it's an antenna, so they just keep scrolling and then
0: the next thing is Yeah. My data is finished.
2: They don't understand.
0: Can you bundle for me again? Yeah. And I'm like, how are you been using this thing?
2: I think it's like normal TV. You just screw and it comes. No, it's not antenna.
0: Yeah. So the more you use all these apps and it's you consuming. Are watching yeah. and all that, that is the download.
2: The download.
0: But if you happen to be in a space where you are creating content, then that's the upload. Yeah. Or even if you're working, for instance,
2: yeah.
0: having virtual calls, then receiving. That one is sending.
2: So let me use a simple course as like a way to
0: explain it. Okay.
2: So when you're on a video call and the person speaks from the other side and it comes to you, you can see the person clearly and you can hear the person clearly. That's the download.
0: Mm-hmm.
2: When you speak, it goes up. So sometimes you can have a good camera system, but your upload speed is so slow that the person on the other side will be seeing you very blurred and the sound is crooked.
0: Mm-hmm.
2: And you are watching the person, like, what kind of internet are you using? That's why sometimes when someone calls from abroad, the person looks so shiny and nice and you look like pixelated. It is because maybe the service you are using is not able to upload the data heavily.
0: Mm-hmm.
2: So it has to now cut the quality of whatever you are sending up. Mm-hmm. So that's the upload. And you would rather download nicely and see a very nice video of the person from the other side. So that is the download and the upload working at the same time.
0: At least that explains it.
2: Yes, makes it
0: for
2: simple.
0: For people, exactly.
2: So everybody uses that at once. Like, we all consume upload and download almost all the time.
0: I mean, talking about it right now, so even making calls over the internet too would also have a similar thing. Like calling someone on WhatsApp or...
2: Yes, yes.
0: Okay, that's good. If you're joining the conversation, we are talking about upload speed and why it matters. You can join the conversation by sending a message to the WhatsApp number 055-1111997. What's the biggest internet frustration you experience at home or at work most often? You can share with us on the WhatsApp number 055-1111997. So based on the main differences that we have spoken about, why is it that at some points, like, we are at home or maybe in the office? I don't want to necessarily focus on the office, but the home, because sometimes in the office we try to, you know, have the best internet connection, so we may not really notice it. But why do slow download speeds become so noticeable, like when you are home?
2: I think there are a lot of factors that could affect it. So for instance, you might have bought huge amounts of data, but your positioning wherever you are might not have good reception. So that means that you're going to have slow data being sent to you. Mm-hmm. The rate at which the data will be transferred to you is very slow. It could be that at the end of the day, your area has a lot of people. So everybody's trying to watch a video at that time. And in the evening, everybody has come back from work.
0: Yeah,
2: everybody's relaxed. Everybody's watching TikTok. So it's like that place is very like busy with signal sending. Imagine the number of devices on the campus where the whole block, everybody on that block is trying to watch a video or something is trending and everybody's talking about it. At that point, all the devices, like if it's like 1,000 devices in a block, everybody's trying to download. So yours is also part of that traffic. So you should know that it will affect you. It could also be bad Wi-Fi signals in your home. You could also have issues with the router that you're using to distribute. So there are a lot of factors that affect it. But one of the easiest things to also notice is the fact that you are using, if you're using radio signals or you're using some LAN or something like that, that is not like a fiber, you would definitely receive that issue because of how people are staying in the area and all those things that are being used at each time. So my area, for instance, in the afternoon, when no one is around, you realize that when you're watching videos, nobody, it doesn't buffer, it doesn't stop. But in the evenings, when all the people come around, you immediately open your phone, it's like you have to wait for each video to load before you can watch it. So that means that the congestion affects the speed at which it runs.
0: Yeah. In your submission right now, you've touched on fiber, so I want us to at least stay there a bit, which means that depending on the kind of device that you have, not just the device but the kind of connection that you have, you can have good download speed or otherwise. Okay, can we speak a bit about the fiber now and how that can even help someone? I was talking about the Netflix and chills earlier. How maybe for a listener, if they want to make a decision because of what they do at home, how can that really play a role there?
2: So, the technology of the fiber, it's quite interesting. You know how light, when you turn on light in your room, it just comes on. You can't trace when your bulb will switch on and when it reaches your bed and when it reaches the window. It comes on at once. That's the same technology being used to transfer the data with the fiber internet. So when you talk about the fiber, it's like there's some glass in a tube. I don't want to go too far with that. Mm-hmm. But it's quite fast and it's not being affected by the weather.
0: Yes.
2: It's not being affected by the number of people in the area because it's like, it's very fast. The data transfer is so huge that you don't have any problem with the congestion, as I spoke of, or even anything that just comes to distract the network in the area. So with that, it comes directly to you through your own fiber cable to your home. And that means that a lot of people can be on that same network without any slowness or congestion happening. So yeah, that's what makes that technology a bit different from the rest of the options that you have. So with radio waves, immediately the rain comes on, we are in trouble. So if you're having any meeting with any foreigner or anybody outside, anywhere, and it was probably when you work remotely, and it starts to rain, you know you are in deep trouble. That day you might not be able to work because the clouds are going to be blocking the satellites, the signals are not going to be able to transfer through the rain itself, and you're on a halt.
0: Now let's talk about download speed and online gaming, and then the app downloads too, and even software installations, and how it also affects it. Because I know we've spoken a bit about people on TikTok and then on these platforms, but can we talk about the other side too, and how download speed affects these? Like, you want to install, there's a software update you want to install, or maybe you are someone who is into gaming but you do this online.
2: So it gets to a point that I think I've repeated this here so many times, I want to say it again. We are growing. So the system at which, the way we use to relate to technology has changed.
0: Yes.
2: Now, your machine can be the fastest machine in the world, but with poor internet, it will make you think the machine is bad. So for instance, you try to open, now even the Microsoft 365 has most of the files online. Mm-hmm. So if you double click a Word document, sometimes it's not your machine, it's online. So you have to now download it. Imagine double clicking and then the app itself freezes. You might be thinking it's your machine, but it's the download speed you are using. So it's not able to bring the file from the cloud directly to your machine for you to be able to access the information in it. Then you'll be clicking and clicking and clicking before you realize the whole machine has stopped working. It's not because your machine is not fast, it's because of the download speed. So it's very, very important for you to have good speed at home or at work anytime that you are using the internet. Because most of the files, in order to save your space or your devices, has to be continuously uploaded into the cloud and be brought down and be brought down and be brought down. So most of the softwares that we've been using are even trying to use a system where when they are even updating, it doesn't necessarily need to seize the whole software. Like, it's like it packs some parts out and packs some parts in. So if your internet download speed is not good enough, it's now going to restrict the software from working fully. So you realize that part of the software is not functioning because there's an update going on, but your download speed is not strong enough to pull everything at once. So it will load and load and load and load, and you'll be wondering why. And there was a time that I also noticed that, especially with the Apple machines, they try to save you space, so the cloud is always active. There's a particular,
0: they really like that.
2: Yeah,
0: even on your phones.
2: There's a particular software that I used to edit, DaVinci, and not knowing that the database or whatever I was using to save the project files was online. So every time I opened the software, it takes so long. I was like, "Ah, what happened to the machine? It's getting slower every day." Not knowing that the download speed of my machine was like, the internet I was getting was not that good enough. So before I can download the project file for me to before have access to it, it will wait, son. Like, what's happening? Then I went to check and I realized, it is not the software, it is not the machine, but the internet speed I'm having. Same thing with all your TV, where you're watching movies in the house. You open, you say you have a very good TV, you bought 8K TV in your house. I mean, we spoke about this before.
0: Yeah.
2: And then you open,
0: and you know you have a data too.
2: Yes. Your internet is not good enough. You open and then you're watching 1080p footages or 720p footages on a 4K screen, and you're like, why? You go to your uncle's house or your friend's house, and that small TV looks so sharp. You come to your house and your big TV looks pixelated. It's because your download speed is poor. So you need to have a certain speed for it to come to that quality so that you can easily enjoy the devices you have. Same with games. Nowadays, you see GTA is coming out recently, just GTA 6. It's 6, right? It's coming out, but the file sizes are huge. It's so big that if you don't have good internet speed to download, you'll not be able to enjoy the game. So recently I downloaded a new game that has come out on my phone, and anytime I open the game, it's like you have a limited access to certain portions, and I realized that the game has an inbuilt like downloader. So it's like I have to be downloading almost when they refresh something like a map, you have to download it like it's almost 2 gigabytes with your phone. So if you're not having good internet speed at that point, you cannot play such games. You're done, because it's like every time it's updating and you need to keep the map active, you'll be playing on the old one whilst people have joined on the new system already. It's the same game,
0: yeah,
2: but there's an update to the map over and over and over. So your speed must be on point to be to download and then enjoy it.
0: That's so important that people check, you know. Because especially when it comes to all these applications that we use, the installations that are done, you know, sometimes they're even done overnight,
2: for instance.
0: So if you don't have the right speed, you may find it always saying that, like, there's

0: I think the most simplest one is the fast.com.
1: Yes.
0: So if you go to fast.com, immediately you enter, you don't have to do anything, just press the button and then it will start loading. You see some numbers reading. You don't have to wait for it to complete. And when it's done, it will tell you the speed at which you are downloading. If you want further, there's an arrow down there. When you click, you see the upload speed also.
1: Upload done. Speed, yeah.
0: But as you're talking about now, our main focus is on the download. So you just wait for it to finish loading and it will tell you your download. You see it in mega bits per second,
1: yeah.
0: Not megabytes. So it's not about how much data you have on your phone, but the speed at which it's being run into your system.
1: The address again, fast.
0: So fast.com. And there's speed test too. So if you Google just speed test, you see another platform, you can click on that. And also that's the same thing. You wait for a while because it has to use your internet to test at the speed at which it's running. Then you will know how fast you're going. So 5 megabit per second. If you are on some kilobits down, I think you are in a village, you should really come out of wherever you are. So now the least you should be having is like 5 megabits per second. That's like,
1: but that one is even dependent on where you are connected,
0: yes,
1: to, because
0: yes,
1: if it's fiber, it's usually higher.
0: Yes,
1: when
0: yes.
1: I run these tests,
0: fibers are
1: the MTM fiber, the
0: super speed,
1: for instance, when I try, yeah, it, I see that it's a bit higher. Yeah,
0: yeah.
1: There was one time that we started doing that. I mean, my boss doesn't work from Ghana, so we were all trying to compare, and then she did it and was like 100 and something. We're like, whoa. And she's in the US, we're like,
0: yeah. It's
1: you
0: quite
1: can really tell astounding. That.
0: So for them, when they're using the internet, it's like having files on their system. They don't really have to struggle. They just open it, go there, go in, download. When they release the games, like 500 gigabytes, they don't even care. They just download quickly, and then fast, they are moving. But with us here, if you are using your phone to do most of these kind of works, you realize that you are quite on the slow side.
1: All right.
0: Side.
1: This is Geek Squad with your girl Adobia Brechum. Geek Squad is brought to you by MTN. MTN everywhere you go. Tonight we are having a conversation on download speed and how it really matters to us. I'm having a conversation with Samuel Boateng, and we've received some messages from you, so I'll go right to that. It says, please, is it okay to use a MiFi instead of using my phone's internet? This was the person is saying, instead of using the phone's internet. So with this, it will be good to get fiber, MTN fiber. So yeah, Samuel, what would you also say concerning this question?
0: The MiFi has the same limitation as what you spoke about earlier. So you realize that when you are on the MiFi, you have the same connection as your phone has, does. So your MiFi is the same as your phone. Let me say it that way. Just that the options you have with the MiFi, maybe the number of devices that can connect at once would maybe a little bit more, and the distribution will be a bit further. And there's something called gigahertz. I don't know if you've noticed GHZ,
1: yeah,
0: when it comes to that. Some MiFis produce 5 gigahertz. Some produce 2.4. Depending on the device you have in your home, some laptops can pick 2.4 very well, and some can pick the 5 gigahertz. Now, the new frequency is known as the 5 gigahertz. So, depending on the MiFi you're using in the house, you might be having issues with these kind of things. So, it's best if you can get just the fiber, get a good distributor in the house, that they'll connect it for you, and then it gets to the whole house, and no one can use it. And the number of users on the MiFi will also slow down the network eventually.
1: Yeah,
0: so that is why we keep suggesting
1: the fiber,
0: because I mean the fiber, the bandwidth is so huge that if 10 devices on it, and if you split the 10, 100 megabits divided by 10 is still huge.
1: Exactly.
0: Yeah. But with the MiFi, you're still on the same radio signal.
1: With everyone.
0: Yes.
1: Yeah, that's true. I, at home, I use the MTN fiber and it's way better. So you can also consider getting that as well instead of using the phone's internet or even the MiFi, as explained by someone. It will be better if you have the fiber. And for me, I can speak to the MTN fiber broadband because that's what I use and it works fine for me. There's also another message. This says, good evening, Geek Squad team. Someone doesn't want to mention names of ISPs that have their data almost as useless, but I can't. Hey, I'm sorry, we don't want to be arrested on the show. Okay, so he said he bought 200 gigabytes of data on a network and I have used it for over two years. Super 200 gigs.
0: Wow.
1: And it's non-expiry. Wow. So over 2 years, and the person says he still has 8 gig of data left. Then it's useless.
0: But 2 years.
1: Even sending a short message on WhatsApp is like hell. So imagine watching a short video. No, that would not be.

0: It would not be pleasant at all, not to talk of streaming a large video content. Okay, but it says on the so it says, on the other hand, MTN isn't bad. All right, this is from Nana Safo. Thank you so much for sharing that with us. But I see you also for a whole 2 years.
1: And I'm it's like the video I watched. Same thing. It's like they, some of the network even can dash you bundle, but the bundle that they dash you is useless. So.
0: But I know that NCA is putting some things together to even
1: fix
0: also
1: those
0: because
1: we'll be very happy.
0: It's about time so that at least when we are having these conversations as much as possible, we are talking about some of the frustrations people have had, but it wouldn't be this bad.
1: Yes.
0: 2 years, pal.
1: Yes. 3 years. 2 years.
0: Yeah.
1: Oh god. 200 gigabytes. Why? Is it 1 kilobyte per day? It's a dosage.
0: Oh my goodness. Anyway, you can send your message to the WhatsApp number 055-11-11997. We are talking about download speed. So what is it again?
1: Imagine this guy applying for a job with his CV. By the time he does upload his CV, the job application is over.
0: Seriously, it will be chaotic. Or even having some of these tests that you have to do online.
1: There's no way you can use
0: internet to do it. So. Yeah, sorry about that. But at least it's good that you say MTN, but which means you've also used MTN and you've seen that that also works better than the others. All right. So I want us to talk about when there was a question about using of the MiFi or the phone, you touched on the fact that sometimes a lot of people are also connected. So can we talk about that and how that also affects the download speed for people?
1: So there's something we call good internet and there's something we call bad internet. Good internet is having a good reception, and bad internet is having bad reception. Let me put it simply as possible. That doesn't mean that you're having the best of flow when it comes to download or upload. It just means that you have good access to the particular ISP or whatever service you are using. But if, for instance, you're having only 10 megabits per second with a good connection, it's good, but the speed at which you are sharing with the number of devices on that particular network would have to now be split according to the number of devices on the network.
0: Yeah.
1: So you can say, oh, I have good internet in my house. Like my phone, I can use to watch TikTok. And then you start sharing with everybody. You realize as soon as your mom, your father, everybody gets on the network, the whole thing begins to get back. It is not because of the position of your phone. Now you start roaming about with your phone in the house. Mafia, you want to put it on the ceiling, you want to put it on. It's not because of that, but because of the bandwidth, the speed at which it carries the data. So if you're having low bandwidth with very good reception, you still have issues if you have a lot of devices connected to that particular thing. So you have your, you come home, you move your SIM and you put it in your router and you're sharing it with the house. You realize that, okay, same internet you've been using to watch videos now slowing down. Not because you are using this, that trick that they've been telling people. I'm using a router that is, how do you call it, 2 gigahertz or how they even put it, 4G. My router is 5G.
0: My router is this.
1: Ghana has not gotten to 5G yet. We are all on the same network system. And the 5G they are talking about is the frequency that I was speaking about earlier.
0: Yeah.
1: So it's not a 5G as in you have some super speed coming from. As long as your bandwidth is, let's say if it's 10, if you put it in a 5G router, it will still be 10. If you put it in a 2G, it will still be 10. And then it will be distributed according to the number of devices on that network. So getting the one that has more water flowing through, more data, more data flowing through is your best option at this point.
0: Let's talk about some apps and websites. You know, when you connect to them, you can see that for... You even gave example with your application that you use. You realized that at some point it was very slow, but then later you got to realize the cause of it was your download speed. So can we talk about how some websites, when you open them, it's like within a short time they've already opened, and others you are just there and you are waiting, going to drink water and come before it opens.
1: So let me put it this way. Most of these, I don't want to put Ghana in a corner, but most of the best platforms and the softwares are not being created or created for the African people in mind. No, they might consider us. That's why people are now, we are trying to say creatives in Africa should come up with more content towards us, as they are thinking about the foreigners. So, for example, if NASA creates a website, mm-hmm. NASA is not thinking about how some Ghanaian guy in Ghana is going to open a website and zoom into one planet and check it out. No, they are thinking about what is the average speed of the US,
0: mm-hmm.
1: what's the average speed of, let's say, Canada,
0: mm-hmm.
1: how will people be able to access this platform? In Canada, you are running around the 100 megabit per second and the hurdles. Some are even reaching gigabytes.
0: Yeah.
1: And then they create a website for it, and the website has to load a lot of data. Immediately you open the website, the whole animation and loading and whatever you experience you're supposed to have, even some of them have sound, you're supposed to experience, comes easily for them. So for you here, if you want to be able to work and enjoy these kind of content, platforms, softwares, as best as the rest of the world is enjoying,
0: mm-hmm.
1: you'd have to have a service that has faster download. Because immediately you open a website, it has to download the content on it. If it has heavy images, it has high quality images mm-hmm. on the website, it will have to download.
0: Yes.
1: If it has icons, it has to download.
0: Yes.
1: If it has text, it has to download. If there's a video on the website, it has to download. Now they are doing a lot of animation on websites. When mm-hmm. you click and you click and you click. Imagine this Spotify Wrapped thing that they did.
0: Mm-hmm.
1: And then you open it and you have very slow internet. By the time the music, not if you put the animation will even load, you will not be able to enjoy it as much as the friend. It taps it and then the thing just starts loading and it flows and it's very enjoyable. But you get it. So we need that fast internet. You really need it. The download is very, very relevant when it comes to consuming any content online.
0: Now let's talk about someone who is probably doing an online course
1: mm-hmm.
0: and how this also affects them and why they should even check and see if they need to do an upgrade to whatever internet connection that they have currently.
1: So with an online course, there's different forms of online courses. There's the live version, there's the pre-recorded version.
0: Playbacks, so,
1: yes, there are sections that can affect you. But even if you're on the live and they give an assignment, you're supposed to download the assignment and you're not able to download the assignment. I mean, you are. I want to use that. I want to use a jargon, but let me just keep going. You are on the other side, like you are in trouble because, I mean, you can't get to submit your assignment if you're unable to download it in the first place. They give you material, certain material you're supposed to download. They give you certain software you're supposed to download. I mean, there was a point when we were on campus where we had to use MATLAB. It was a software for programming mathematical.
0: Yes, I remember MATLAB.
1: Oh, yeah. And then all of us were staggered. Like, we were stuck because the software that they mentioned was not a software that the school gave you pen drives to go and install. Everybody needed to find a way of getting that software. It's like, oh, we mentioned MATLAB, we're going to use this software, blah, blah, blah, blah. Now, how to find a place to use the download the software? And at that time, 4 gigabytes was so big. And the software is around 4 gigabytes. I had to go from port to port on campus till I found a port that was fast enough. And then I have to even download it in patches. You download one bit, you connect it, download like part one of the software, go at night, go and connect it. At that point, I was in trouble because I didn't have good download speed.
0: Mm.
1: Imagine in this current era where your son has been given an assignment and the school mentions a particular software that he needs mm-hmm. and he gets home and needs to download it. Or even if he's at home and he's writing an exam with maybe some foreign university somewhere and he needs to download a particular software to be able to code and send an assignment and he's not able to download it, that means that he's stuck. The rest of the class will be moving on, especially with these kind of courses, they are timed. They are moving on and your son is still stuck at downloading one particular software.
0: It's not working.
1: Come on. You'll not be able to do your assignments. You'll not be able to practice along with them. Especially when they are teachers saying, okay, let's all enter this particular thing. Then you open it and you are stuck. Sometimes you're even forced to download old versions of the same software you're using because your internet is not good enough. So if you really want to be on par with the rest of the world, your download must be on point when it comes to even schooling.
0: That's true. So I'm listening to this conversation right now. Someone who has joined us, what are the signs or what would be the warning signs that at this point in time in their home, they need to check their internet speed, not just check it, but they would need something that is higher for their download speed?
1: Okay. So you have, let me use this simple example. You have a very beautiful hall, you have a very beautiful TV, and then you come home all the time, you're watching the TV, and the TV looks the...
0: How do you see the images?
1: Pixelated, yes. It looks as if you're watching it on your phone. That means that you are having a very slow supply of data. Your TV is trying to accommodate for it by giving you lesser resolution. Mm-hmm. That's what we call it.
0: Mm-hmm.
1: Lesser resolution means that lower quality of pixels being packed into the screen. That means that you're watching something of low quality. You're paying for Apple TV and you're seeing the thing look like Pawpaw TV. I mean, you get what I'm saying? If you're paying for Netflix and it looks as if you're watching YouTube on your phone, then it means you are on that side.
0: Yeah.
1: And if you keep seeing the buffering almost every time, it is not the weather, it is your download speed.
0: Yeah.
1: You should really, really check on that. Because to be able to enjoy a platform where you've paid for, then it means you have to get a supply of data, of information coming in and going out as quickly as possible.
0: Okay. I mean, I want us to look at the opposite. How does download speed improve entertainment at home?
1: Oh, you will forget that you are watching it online. I mean, there was a time that I started watching the documentaries in the background whilst I was working. And I mean, when you, let me not praise anyone, but Apple TV has some of the most quality documentaries when it comes to animals, and the color itself on the screen makes you feel like you want to work. Mm. I mean, when it's playing in the background and it's loading at a very high speed, and
0: you're using your MTN fiber, for instance, you know that
1: you're on fire. You're working, and then something amazing is playing in the background. The sound is of quality, but if you type like 1, 2, and every time you have to raise your head and wait until load, then it means that you are not enjoying the platform as supposed to be. Yeah.
0: So, as much as possible, it's necessary that we have good internet download speed when it comes to entertainment at home. And we're talking about entertainment at home, meaning you are even connected to your devices. If you are watching any of these social media platforms, you want to watch your videos on YouTube, not only that, you want to do Netflix and chills and all that, download speed
1: one more thing. If you are in your house chasing people to turn off are you on the Wi-Fi? Are you on the Wi-Fi? That means that you are not having good supply. Going to
0: that's
1: knock
0: also
1: on
0: a warning
1: room.
0: Sign.
1: Yeah. Okay. To say, daddy needs to be on a call right now. Please be on the Wi-Fi. Turn it off. That means that your supply is very, very low. You need a proper supply in your household. Yes.
0: Yeah. So that is also one way for you to check. If you realize that what you are doing, it has become slow. At least we've taken us through how you can check the internet speed. Mm-hmm. It can even be just a Google search. You check your internet speed, and then you do the speed test. You do that, you get the information, you allow room, and then you can just have that. So somewhere you can just touch on that again, at least an easier way. I know you've already touched on it, but for someone who probably just joined, can they do that test? Yeah.
1: So you just go to fast.com, whatever device you're using, whether it's your mobile phone or you're using your laptop, you just go to fast.com. Immediately you go there, you see a button, it loads immediately, and then there's numbers reading. You wait for it to finish reading. You don't immediately pick the number, you just wait. When it stops, that's the final number. That's the number you're supposed to use. Not the highest number you had or the lowest number. But the final number that shows is your speed, the megabits per second. It's your download speed. You even see the small icon pointing down like an arrow down for download. When you click on the more, you will notice that there's also upload being hidden at the bottom. Then you can read more on that. That platform was actually made by Netflix for people to be able to test when they are having issues with their speed at home, to know if they are actually using the right internet or not, or if the error is coming from Netflix themselves. And then there is speedtest.com. You can also try that one too. Same, you open it, then it also load, and then after a while, then you have the the download and upload being shown at the same time. So the upload always has the arrow pointing up, and the download has the arrow pointing down.
0: So if I'm a user, for instance, and I've done this test, how can I check to know that, okay, based on the download speed that I saw, like maybe it's 5 megabits per second, that is okay for the devices I have at home, or no, based on the results that I get and the number of devices that I have, and it's time to upgrade and maybe get an MTN fiber broadband, for instance?
1: So let me generalize it. If you're having anything less than 25 and you are having more than 2 devices in the house, you should know that it gets to a point where you start lacking. Let me call it that.
0: Lagging.
1: You're having issues. So there'll be a little of lagging in between here and there, especially when you are using it for important things in the household. So that includes security.
0: Mm-hmm.
1: So I forgot to mention that. When you are working with download, I don't know if you noticed, there's a time where people will say, I have antivirus. They will say, I have antivirus.
0: Yes.
1: But my machine is getting infected with virus.
0: Yeah.
1: It is because you're not updating it.
0: Updating the software.
1: You even pay for the software, but because you do not have the download speed. So when you are working, your machine will prioritize you working and put the antivirus somewhere.
0: Exactly.
1: So you are in 2026 and you are using the version from 2024.
0: Mm.
1: Meanwhile, they've patched the thing over and over and over. So every year, keep updating. Yeah, same with the camera system you have in your house. Sometimes even the cameras that you have there, they send updates.
0: Yes.
1: They realize, okay, the thieves have found a way to bypass your camera. So let's find a way to update it. So they'll send an update to your system for you to upgrade it. Your TV is the same thing. Every device you have in your house. And that comes with the download.
0: Mm-hmm.
1: So if you're not even having able the access to the good download speed, you'll be having issues, especially when it tries to update and it stops.
0: Mm-hmm.
1: Then you update and it will stop. Then mm-hmm. you'll still be on the version 4. Maybe we are in version 16 and you are still there every time you're on version 4, version 4, because of the speed. You are putting yourself at risk.
0: Yeah.
1: Yeah. So you need to get good access so that anytime there's an update coming in and your machine can also prioritize it. Or when it's idle, it can do all the download that's necessary for you to have the top-notch or the up-to-date security services.
0: Okay. So bringing this home, you said two devices, like maybe the person's phone and their television, or the phone and the laptop.
1: Yes.
0: If they check their internet and it's speed
1: running down way below
0: 25 megabits,
1: even let's say 10
0: second.
1: Then you are going to a portion where you'll be in trouble when there's real crisis happening in the house.
0: Yeah. So if you have more devices than what we've mentioned, like a television, laptop,
1: yeah,
0: then by all means you should start considering getting an MTN
1: fiber. Yeah.
0: All right, we have another message, so I'll get into that, but before that, would like to just read messages from you. It says, good evening, Adobia. How are you and Samo? Oh, we are doing fine. Thank you so much. Thanks for the education. Please, my workplace machine, it says, printers are on Wi-Fi for printing, and for some days now, one particular one is not executing tasks given to it. And when you check the properties of it, it will tell you paused. Even when you go to control panel and check that particular Canon printer, you do not see anything there. Please, what is the cause of that issue? This is from Hayford at Battle. So, does it give you a better understanding?
1: Yeah, I understand. There's a lot of, when it comes to this, it needs a lot of troubleshooting.
0: Yes.
1: Because it could be, sometimes, it could be just that there's a paper stuck in the printer.
0: Mm.
1: And it will block all the request coming in. It will not receive it until it's cleared. It could also be that something you need to just restart the system. It could also be that the router that the device is on is packed up with a lot of traffic, so the data being sent is not being received.
0: Mm.
1: It could also be from the the device that is sending the information to the printer. You could have to either restart the printer, you could have to either restart the laptop, or sometimes there's even an update that is blocking it from working. So all these things are part of the things. So the printer may be receiving an update and it cannot install because there's not good internet happening, or the machine is not updated. So because of that, it is having issues communicating with the printer.
0: Mm-hmm.
1: So we'll have to check all those. It's not one thing. You have to just go through. That's how we do troubleshooting. Go through all the lists to check which one is which, and then you can fix it. So go through what the ones I mentioned. I'm sure one of them will work.
0: All right. That is good. Thank you for sending that through, Hayford. I'm sure you can just check on any of these options and see that the problem is solved. This is Geek Squad with your girl Adobia Brichum. 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We will take the quick tech fixes. We will be right back after that.
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0: Welcome back. 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I've been speaking with Samuel Boateng, the content creator for Interesting Digital Trends, and we have been talking about download speed and why it matters even more than we think, because everyone now is an internet user. Like, there's no way, even from children to adults, like everyone, children are taking adults' phones and they are using it. Yeah. And we're talking about how you can just have seamless connection without any issues, and how download speed affects how you get these connections.
1: Let me chip in quickly.
0: Yeah.
1: Do you know that that Black Sherif album that you've been listening to, you are listening to it on a very low quality just because of your download speed?
0: The streaming and all that.
1: Yes. So the person has suffered.
0: The way you are saying this, as if you are talking to me.
1: Yeah. I suspect that you have been doing that. Sometimes you be hating on an artist and then it's your own fault. There's a particular engineer that has sat down for hours in days to produce a song, uploads the highest quality. You go to Spotify and you're using your bad network to download the same song, and then you're having it at a very, very low quality. When you listen to it, it won't sound the same as the one listening to it on a very high download speed. So even with music, you need a certain speed to be able to enjoy it at the highest quality. Understand? Yeah. So music, movies, anything you're enjoying,
0: podcast,
1: don't blame the service. I think you should blame yourself first. Check if you are getting the highest quality before you go ahead and say this song is no good. Because you have the biggest speaker in your house and you are listening to it as if you are hearing from the radio. There's no bass in it because you are listening to a low frequency or lower quality version of that song.
0: Yeah, that's true. But just a quick one, is fast internet always better than the slow one, or does it depend on how someone uses it, or like maybe the household or even lifestyle, for instance? Because now it looks like everything is just fast pace.
1: Fast is better. Slow, this
0: you don't see yourself. No,
1: it's like asking me How do I put this?
0: I'm waiting for an example.
1: Driving to work and walking to work.
0: Okay.
1: When you have the option.
0: That's how you see it.
1: Yeah, I mean, it's like when you have the option to drive from Kaswa to East Lagoon to go work, and then walking from Kaswa to East Lagoon. Someone will tell you that it's good exercise for you to walk, but in the end, you're just stressing yourself. Slow internet can give you a bit of patience, but what is the essence of walking on the road when you can easily drive to that same position? I mean, you save yourself the time, the stress. You don't get to work sweating. You are clean. Everything is peaceful, right? Same with the internet. You can get to that file as quickly as possible, read the information that you need, and then move on. Rather than sitting there waiting, just because you want to train yourself on patience. You're just struggling for no reason. So the fast is always better compared to the slow network.
0: The fast is always better.
1: Yes.
0: Let's talk about the future, all right? And how they are likely to impact what we are even talking about. So how will future technologies increase the need for higher download speed?
1: So let's talk about emergencies. It got to a certain point that doctors wouldn't need to necessarily come to you all the time. So you have an emergency at the house, something's happening to someone, or there's a particular, you know, some people have this particular medical issue that they almost all the time have need checking on and other stuff, kind of stuff. So it gets to a point, maybe the doctors can be in your home with you, not necessarily physically, but online, or even through a hologram or AI system or whatever app that they come up with. If your internet speed is on point, you can be able to give up-to-date information concerning what is happening to yourself. For example, you have something to check your blood pressure and anything else, you can give the information to the doctor and the doctor can quickly give you back information. That means that if anything is happening to someone is passing out, you can quickly get a doctor online before even the ambulance will get to you or anything like that. You can, the future will have these things, and then with the fast internet, be able to have the saving happening or whatever needs to be done happening.
0: All right. So when it comes to families, what should they consider before choosing a home internet package?
1: The number of people in the house and the number of devices is very, very relevant. If we are all using one device, they say the dad wants to punish us and we all use one TV. Maybe I stop on children. One TV, one device, nobody's using a phone, then you can probably go for anything at all. But if you want a household where everybody's satisfied, there's a TV for this child, there's a TV for this person, there's a laptop for this person doing research here, this person's learning here, this one has an online library and all those kind of stuff, then it means that you have access to a proper internet connection that is higher speed, which is ending up as the fiber.
0: Got it. Before we wrap up, what would be your parting words for someone who is listening in?
1: I'll say technology is moving on. Sometimes being able to be on the fastest and the most stable will actually save you money. Being on the cheaper side and trying to save as much data, and I have to do this bonus and I have to do this one and call this friend who sells bundle and blah, blah, blah, blah, will end up wasting your time and slowing you down and making you lose money. The faster you're able to process information these days makes you more, the faster the money you get, rather than trying to slow yourself down with just anything to say you want to save on bills, you want to save on data. Hey, what if I get a fiber, I have to pay monthly. You end up buying more data on your phone if you are really working. If you are really working,
0: yeah,
1: you buy more data on your phone than getting the fiber, which is...
0: That is so true. And I mean, talking about saving and the decision there, the next time we'll be having a conversation like this, we'll be talking about the pricing involved, because that will also help people at least decide when they are choosing the packages. Thank you so much, Samuel Boateng, for joining in the conversation tonight. And a very big thank you to you for listening in. And before I sign out, I would like to say a very big thank you to my producer, Prince Safo, and the entire technical team. And a special shout out to my girl, Akosia Osei, and what she is doing with BTech Connected is interesting. They are moving from Ghana to Kigali, and this is really so cool. It's going to be a time of really connecting with different people in the tech ecosystem, and I'm going to be there too. Yes, we are moving to Rwanda next week, God willing. So yes, just watch out on our social media platforms. Everything that we'll be posting is something that you don't want to miss, based on the discussions that will be had. Also to Bright Temple for what he's doing with AfroTalks. God willing, next week we will be back on the Geek Squad. Up next is news. Stay tuned. Joy.

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1: A single spark that would ignite the fire of secondary education in Ghana. Kipkoost, 1876. Fantapum is born, and for 150 years, that fire has not dimmed. Walls and floors that made the giants who built our nation men of character, courage, and an unbreakable bond. Brotherhood that could only be forged in Kwabuchi. This year, the school does not simply mark an anniversary. We roar! Fantapum at 150. A century and a half of leadership, impact, and Jinchakan's the lead again. 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

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Well, I don't know if it suffices to say I'm still the birthday boy, but hey, I'm pretty sure that you've had enough. Misef. Yesterday was such a great day, and in the evening it was even more fantabulous. So let me say thanks again to you, amazing listeners, and all the folks that made my day yesterday a memorable one. Thank you so, so much, right? This show is proudly produced by Ziggy Badio with support from Oliver Fanyong and Nanakwe Kuemisa. Big shouts to Anita Tay as well. Well, let's say thanks to Perpetual and Dubia Brichum for coming away with Geek Squad. Shouts to you, Prince, the producer, and to Sami as well. Thank you so much for holding it down. But right now, the baton is with me and we're jamming till 10 p.m. You are a very huge part of this show. Yeah, I mean, you listening to me right now. I know it's wet in some parts of the city. And so if you're driving, please make sure that you're driving safely. Please be on the lookout for open gutters. Very dangerous in Accra. And so please be on the lookout for them. Okay, shine your eye, I beg. Drive safe, please, so you can get to your destination safely. I have one job. It's to keep you company wherever you are, regardless of what you're doing. I'm here to entertain you. So thank you so much for tuning into Joy 99.7 FM tonight. Let me say big shouts going out to the man, Giorgio inside Manfie Kiapim, who's now sending his birthday shouts to me. Still, Majatum, thank you so much, my brother. Yeah. I'm still feeling thankful, you know, so allow me to start with some praises. Yeah. Afrobeat style on the Afrobeat edition of the Overdrive here on Joy 99.7. Famiye with the man Praise, the song Praise. My name is Kofi Hayford. You're welcome. 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

Man Like Kitty and Jackie. We call this one Cheat On You. It brings our time to 8:54, just 6 minutes away from 9 p.m. Esther, AC Nkrumah is here and she's ready with the news. That's at 9 p.m. Please make sure you stay and update yourself on what's happening around the world. But this is The Overdrive with me, Kofi Hayford, and we're just chilling. I hope you're having a good time with me, right? Hey, happy, happy birthday going out to you. If you're celebrating your birthday today, especially to you, Priscilla Akosua Ubribia. Priscilla Akosua Ubribia. It's your birthday. Happy, happy birthday going out to you. And that's coming from Rahel Ama of Global Revival Ministries. La. Going out to you, Priscilla Akosua Ubribia. Happy, happy birthday going out to you. A happy birthday going out to Israel Kwesi Agbasi. Israel Kwesi Agbasi. Since the first day of high school, you've been a great friend anyone could ask for, and we've had our tough moments. But most importantly, I'm glad we grew past them. I'm proud of you and proud of the person you've become. Wishing you peace, growth, and God's blessings. Always enjoy your day, Presido. And that's a message coming from Namoko. Going out to you, Israel. More birthday messages here. If you're celebrating your birthday, well, happy birthday to you. This one is a happy birthday wish going out to Dorcas Abenawiafe. Dorcas Abenawiafe, happy birthday going out to you. It's coming from your beautiful family and friends in Ghana. They say they love you so, so much. It is the birthday of gospel singer Celestine Donko. Celestine Donko, Celestine! Happy, happy birthday going out to you, Celestine Donko. Wishing you the very, very best. And may you continue to grow big and huge and very impactful in your ministry. And may God continue to use you the way he does. Happy birthday going out to you. You know, the main people, we plenty. So, yeah, I mean, this month when we're doing the birthday shows, please don't worry at all. Alas. Alrighty, well, we'll do the remaining birthday shouts in the second hour of the show. But right now, though, let me play you one record that I've told you recently that is my favorite. Here it is. It's called Julie Julie. It's a song made by our brother Episode. Hey, Zuba. We're back from the news break at 9:05. It's going to be jams upon jams.

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2: Joy headline news at 9 with me, Esther Asinkrama. The Ghana Buffer Stock Company is under fire for allegedly sealing invoices and cost for food items supplied to schools since 2024. The issue came up at today's Public Account Committee sitting, where the Auditor General flagged two senior high schools for failing to account for hundreds of bags and cartons delivered. First, listen to headmistress for Hamansu Islamic Senior High School, Hassana Yaya, on the challenges they face in retrieving full details of the items from the Ghana Buffer Stock Company.
3: Our school food items are being supplied by the National Buffer Stock Company. They only accompany the foods with the waybill, without the values. So when the auditors cited it, we quickly wrote to them thinking they will respond. They never responded to us. So we've sent our response to the Auditor General, the audit team, and definitely they forwarded it.
2: A session was corroborated by headmaster for St. Mary's Seminary Institute, Lolobi, Reverend Father Felix Akpa, who reveals the phenomenon is still persistent.
4: This has been a problem since I was made a headmaster. The buffer stock brings food to us just with invoice, even sometimes not even the suppliers, but the driver, and then we just sign and send back. Anytime we ask our coordinators, they always inform us that they will inform the headquarters and they will get back to us. And we've been asking for this for several times, and they never give us any response to it.
2: Away from that, 14 civil society organizations seeking to join the controversial case challenging the powers of the Office of the Special Prosecutor have expressed satisfaction following the Supreme Court's decision to admit them as interested parties in the case. The seven-member panel, presided over by Chief Justice Paul Bafoboni, held that the inclusion of the civil society organizations would significantly help in determining the matter.
5: The court deserves a certain view that is currently missing in the argument, and that's what has been put before the court. And thankfully, as you heard the law, my lords, they have read the brief, and they appreciate that it is important, and it will help the court to come to, as his lordship said, the Chief Justice said, a lasting solution. So this is good news for us as a team.
2: The CSOs have also been sharing their excitement following the development.
6: And so we would want to thank the Supreme Court and the panel today for seeing our point of view and believing that we come with history, we come with a certain competence to join this case.
7: But it's I think that's why this case is so important. And I hope that the Supreme Court will treat it with, you know, the speed that it needs, because there are real life implications and impact.
2: Away from that, the New Patriotic Party has petitioned the diplomatic community over what it calls a sustained pattern of political intimidation by the government. The party, in a petition, named at least 14 sympathizers who it says are victim of government-sponsored persecution, harassment, intimidation, and criminalization of free expression. Speaking on the media news, MP for Fuasi Ayobi and counsel for Abonye DC Kojo Ponkroma raised concerns over what he describes as a lack of information from authorities on his client's health status following reports that his condition is critical.
8: They are not allowing the lawyers access to see him since Wednesday. He's in BNI custody. You go there, they'll tell you that it's a police case, so go to police. Go to police, they'll toss you back and forth. It was only on Saturday that his wife was able to see him briefly. Her feedback to us is that his health is deteriorated significantly and they will not allow lawyers or family access to him.
2: And before we go, Arsenal have clinched the Premier League title, ending a 22-year wait after Manchester City were held to a 1-1 draw away from Bournemouth. The result sealed the championship, giving Arsenal a 4-point lead. That'll be all for now. For more news, do log on to myjoyonline.com. 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

Richie right there, featuring YP, the Coldest One Report, produced by Brain Dom. And it brings our time to 29 minutes to 10 p.m. here on Joy 99.7 FM. It's still the Overdrive with me, Kofi Hayford. I'm so happy that you're here with us. We're jamming like nobody's business. Shouts to every single one of you who's tuned in right now. You know what we do on the Overdrive. Nothing but the best of music. So thank you so much for coming around. I love this song in the background. I'm going to play the song right after I'm done talking, so keep it locked right here. But it is the birthday of our chairman, everybody's chairman, my chairman, Langobel's chairman, Ruben Adakwe's chairman. Mr. George AEC of Labadi Beach Hotel. His name has been mentioned more than 365 days in the past 5 years. Do the division. How many? Like every Saturday, so 5 years. Mr. AEC, happy, happy birthday going out to you. We love you so much and we respect you so much. Thank you so much for being kind to all of us and for being one man that we can easily come to. Thank you. Happy, happy birthday. I do believe that this new lap is going to come forth with loads and loads of God's blessings. Most definitely on Saturday, we're going to pray for you. Ruben and Langabo will do that and I'll be the backing prayer vocalist. So happy birthday going out to you, Mr. George AEC. Shouts to you, Vicky. Hey, Paddy, it's your birthday, Charlie. Happy, happy birthday going out to you, Paddy, aka Vicky Kusenu, aka Mrs. Hey, I forget the Mrs. name. Oh, yay. But Vicky, happy birthday going out to you. It's coming from your husband and the kids, from myself, from your entire family, Tony, Franca, your mom, Paddy Senior, your papa, Django, and all your siblings abroad. Happy birthday going out to you, Vicky. Many messages on here on our WhatsApp console, and I'm definitely taking them now. If you haven't sent yours in, you should do. Happy, happy birthday going out to you if you're celebrating your birthday today. Giorgio says he's back. Giorgio, what's up? So Giorgio says, belated happy birthday to my sweet wife, Mrs. Naomi Asa of Kaswa from the kids at Depa, Asida, and Nana Kofi. We love you, Mom. Oh, Mama. Naomi Asa of Kaswa, happy, happy birthday going out to you. It's coming from Giorgio and your kids. They say they love you very, very, very, very much. And may God continue to bless you plenty. More messages here. Evelyn Yamwa of Gulf City in Tema says, I'm enjoying the playlist as usual. Kofi, oh, thank you so much, Evelyn. Well, there's one message here from Bridget Ayukuma. Says, hello, K. Hey, good evening and happy birthday to Chairman George AEC. God bless you with more. That's nice. Okay, so yeah, we did that. So Bridget, thank you so much for sending this message as well. Mr. George AEC, there's another birthday shout for you here from Bridget. So we are not the only ones celebrating. You're such a kind man. Thank you. Joshua Teta from Pub 77 on the Spintex Road is sending shouts the way of his senior team, Maggie Headmaster at Osu Presby JHS. Big shouts going out to you, madam. Wishing you the very best for the evening. A belated birthday going out to you, Brakofi. Wishing you Jehovah's blessings, good health, long life, and more money. That's a message from Pikus coming out to me, K.H. Still enjoying the birthday shouts. I mean, you know. More messages here. We soldier on. You can send your zine 055-111-1997. Aman Ponsa, a very good evening to you. Aman Ponsa says, belated happy birthday to you, K.H. More blessings. And she adds that my day hasn't been a good one, but your playlist is telling me to be grateful to God. Thank you so much, Ama. Yes, we started.

on that note, so I'm happy for you. Yeah. Okay, I guess we need to get back into the music, but hey, before that, I know you know by now that Arsenal has been crowned the 2025-2026 League Champions, the PL Champions. Congratulations to all Arsenal fans. You've been waiting for over 2 decades for this. But Arsenal also appears in the Champions League finale. Are they going to make it a double? Or PSG is going to snatch it, you know, twice. Yeah, twice in a row. Let's find out on the 30th of May, Saturday, at the Aviation Social Center for the Hits FM Rep Your Jersey, where we, you know, converge to enjoy the Champions League finale on a giant screen. But even before the match in the evening, we're going to be having sports quizzes, soccer tournament, the Champions League anthem competition, and many other amazing fun and entertainment activities. Plus, there are amazing prizes to be won as well. So come through from 10 a.m. to the climax of the UEFA Champions League. The Hits FM Rep Your Jersey is powered by Joy Sports with support from the Joy brands and proudly sponsored by TCL, Star Oil, Soccer Bet, DD Shito, Heineken, Twist with Chocolate, Food Drink, Ashesi University, Heritage Christian University, Ajuda is in there as well, Franco Training Enterprise, Day by Daymen, Citizen Sports Mall, Aquadot Natural Mineral Water, and DSTV. As Africa marks this year's African Union Day, the Africa Future Leaders Institute of Global Affairs invites you to the Sith Afliga Fireside Dialogue under the theme Africa's Role and Agency in Global Affairs, Past, Present and Future Prospects and Challenges. The dialogue will bring together policymakers, diplomats, academics, youth leaders, entrepreneurs, women-led organizations and governance experts to discuss Africa's future in global affairs, economic transformation, peace building, youth empowerment and women's leadership in line with the African Union's Agenda 2063. The event comes off on Thursday, 21st May 2026. It's at 10 a.m. at the African Regent Hotel. The event will also be online through the Afliga Vision 2050 Hub. Expect keynote presentations, expert panel discussions, and interactive audience engagement focused on shaping Africa's future. Ladies and gentlemen, you really want to be there. 055-111-1997 is the number to text me on. The show continues. The music goes on. Big shouts going out to Mr. Charles Jr. Addo of Absa Bank. It's from Annette Sepelite from Pram Pram City. Going out to you. Well, if you're wondering what song it is in the background, here it is. Not just the instrumental, but the song itself by my brother, Black Sheriff. He was here just about 3 weeks ago, and 2 weeks ago, he was crowned the TGMA Artist of the Year 2026. Ladies and gentlemen, I present to you, I

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beautiful record. And before that, you heard Boy Spike. Billy Moshina, Wally. Oh, he came through with Rock Me, Baby. Of course, time check, 3 minutes to 10 p.m. And it means that it's checkout time. Thank you so much for being a part of the show. Super grateful. I hope you had a good time. We're back tomorrow for a party, a jam. Wednesdays are mixed bag. We go dance brutal. Today they would have mix the Afrobeat like that. But tomorrow, smoothness on all levels in a mixed bag. Thank you so much for being a part of the show. My name is Kofi Hayford. It's been a pleasure serving you.

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1: Joy Headline News at 10 with me, Esther Isi Nkrumah. Public Accounts Committee of Parliament has directed the management of Anglo Afrendeyigba SHS to refund an amount of 10,000 Ghana cedis to 5 casual workers paid below the minimum wage. The workers, the Auditor General noted, were paid a monthly salary of 260 cedis, far below the required minimum wage of 490 Ghana cedis. James Aveji has the details in the following report.
2: The 5 persons, according to the Auditor General, were engaged by management of the Anglo Afrendeyigba SHS to work as pantry staff, cooks, and a security officer between January to September 2024. The report identified that instead of paying them at least 490 cedis per the national minimum wage, they were each paid 250 cedis per month.
3: Why do you need a security guy?
4: For the security or the safety of the campus and the students and property of...
3: So you want this person to secure the school, protect your property, and you are underpaying this guy. Huh? If you don't pay him the right amount, he will pay himself. Just because somebody is poor doesn't mean we have to take advantage of that person. Just because somebody needs a job doesn't mean we have to take advantage of that person. Pay people the right wages.
1: Moving on, temporal power cuts are expected to hit dozens of communities in parts of Accra East, Accra West, Tema, Central, Ashanti and Volta regions as the Ghana Grid Company and the Electricity Company of Ghana carry out extensive planned and emergency maintenance works alongside critical infrastructural upgrades on Wednesday, May 2026. According to advisories issued by the power distributors, the outages will begin at varying times across the affected areas with durations depending on the scope of work at each location. And away from that, 24-year-old Sarah Aploku lost her sight at age 8 after battling Stevens-Johnson syndrome, a rare skin condition, but the condition has not stopped her dream of becoming a journalist. She yearns to use the power of the microphone to champion the cause of vulnerable people in the society. Ramad Bashir has more in the continuing series, Disabled.
5: Hello, good evening and welcome to the 1800.
6: It's few hours to the 6 p.m. bulletin on campus radio at the University of Media, Arts and Communication. Sarah Akpalu goes over her scripts one more time before entering the studio.
5: Maybe I find a topic, I research on it, and I take some points, then I build on it to write my stories.
6: But Sarah's journey into journalism began with a sudden illness years ago. She could see normally, play with friends, and was among the top students in class. Then everything changed within days.
5: I was having headache and I took some paracetamol. I was admitted. From that time, I didn't know what happened again. It became serious on my skin. It left me with blindness.
6: Sarah says acceptance has not always come easily. 2 years ago, she applied for an internship at a media house. What happened then nearly made her give up on journalism entirely.
5: I wanted to do my internship, but when I took my letter there, the receptionist told me that this work is for the sighted. So I felt bad.
6: But Minister for Gender, Children and Social Protection, Dr. Agnes Namu Mulati, says the Disability Act protects their rights.
7: The implementation of the 5% employment captures people like Sarah.
6: Ramat Bashir for Joy News.
1: And before we go, 14 civil society organizations seeking to join the controversial case challenging the powers of the Office of the Special Prosecutor have expressed satisfaction following the Supreme Court's decision to admit them as interested parties in the case. The 7-member panel presided over by Chief Justice Paul Bafobani held that the inclusion of the CSOs would be significant in finally determining the matter. And that'll be all for now. For more news, do log on to myjoyonline.com. Late Night Express is next with Ziggy Badu.

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1: Tune in, turn up, and let Ziggy take you on pure sensation.